planet here. Only fighting near here. So the funny near here, yeah. And give you a way. Yeah, that's it, that way you see it. And me uncle driver, maybe. Yeah, don't call driver. Ah, what I'm going to see at you. What you want to care anymore, so no, they have wrong one of them. Eh, y'all see? Only you with them. Only you'll be seeing them.

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1: Say ye ye, say ye, say ye amoyami, say ye amoyami, say ye ye, enimwara.
0: Efie, efie ananiye, wabo ni be masme ya se.
1: Say ye ye, say ye, say ye amoyami, say ye amoyami, say ye ye, enimwara.
0: Akwasi, mesi nedi odman kume wu, te wo nyadina pa kamba. Who is the code? That's a boy who would overcome. Yeah, what do I go ahead and I pack an embassy war?

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Brown a brand new in a brand to mamre. A dear no be yo, Siake. A dear Ben will be here. Brown a brand new in a room cookway. A dear no be yo, Siake.

0: enslaved, but redeemed. Enslaved, but redeemed. I will read from Revelation chapter 5, verse 9 and 10. And they sung a new song, saying, Thou art worthy to take the book and to open the seals thereof, for thou wast slain and hast redeemed us to God by thy blood out of every kindred and tongue and people and nation, and hast made us unto our God kings and priests, and we shall reign on the earth. Hallelujah. This day, I'm talking about being enslaved by a fruit and being redeemed by the blood. In that song of the redeemed that was sung to the Lamb that was slain, it has spoken everything, that we are redeemed by the blood of Jesus unto God. In this message, we're talking about how man was enslaved by a fruit and needed to be redeemed by the blood. The redemptive power of Christ may not be valued or appreciated until we understand the story of the fall of man. When we're talking about redemption, redemption is to buy out as the purchase of a slave for freedom. Someone who has been caught in a war and have been taken as slave of war. But then somebody has to come either by power or by payment to recover and take that person from those who have enslaved him. So, in other words, redemption is to be released on receipt of a ransom. Just like some people that have been kidnapped, ransom have been paid to get them out of the den of the kidnappers. That is talking of the work of Christ in redeeming men of iniquity. Redemption also may also mean deliverance. Talking of deliverance through the death of Christ on the cross of Calvary. But now, let's first of all look at how man was enslaved by a fruit. You will remember the story of the Garden of Eden. How the serpent went in to deceive the first father and the mother. To deceive the first mother, which led to the downfall of the first parent in the Garden of Eden. I read Genesis 3. It says, from verse 1, Now the serpent was more subtle than any beast of the field, which the Lord had made. And he said unto the woman, Yea, had God said, Ye shall not eat of every tree of the garden? And the woman said unto the serpent, We may eat of the fruit of the garden, but the fruit of the tree which is in the midst of the garden, God had said, Ye shall not eat of it. For neither shall ye touch it, lest ye die. And the serpent said unto the woman, Ye shall not surely die. Then I go to verse 6. When the woman saw that the tree was good for food, and it was pleasant to the eyes, a tree to be desired to make one wise, she took of the fruit thereof, and did eat, and gave also unto her husband with her, and he did eat. And the eyes of them both were opened, and they knew that they were naked, and they sewed fig leaves together, and made themselves aprons. Hallelujah. This is talking about how Satan became serpent to deceive our first parents into obeying his voice against God, and enslaved the human race cheaply with the fruit of disobedience to God. Satan took away all the glory of man, the authority, the power, everything God has endowed in man to make him to be the king of the earth. Satan took it away by tricks and by leading them into sin. So through the disobedience, through the fruit of disobedience that Adam and Eve ate, Satan took over the fatherhood of men. Through that, he took over the rulership of men. Through that, he took over the worship of men. So he became the father, the ruler, and the God of this world. And that is why man became the slaves of the devil. Men became the slaves of Satan because they have disobeyed God to obey the devil. And through that simple disobedience to God and obedience to the devil's advice and counsel, men were enslaved by the devil. And through that fruit of iniquity, man became slaves to the devil. And from then, devil have been ruling over the affairs of men, putting every man under control, putting people in the prison of slavery. But Our redemption by the blood came through the purpose and promise of God. Because right immediately after the devil has won the battle over the man and the woman in the Garden of Eden, God declared the redemptive plan that he has for man. In Genesis 3:15, God said, "And I will put enmity between thee and the woman, and between thy seed and her seed. He shall bruise thy head, and thou shalt bruise his heel." That was the first announcement of divine purpose about the redemption of man. God had purposed this thing ahead of time because he knew this thing would surely come to pass. And so he has prepared for it, and he has proposed it from the beginning, even before the fall took place. And now he brought out the promise of redemption, which now eventually Christ came to perform on the cross of Calvary. That's why the Bible says in Galatians chapter 4, verse 4, the Bible says, "When the fullness of the time was come, God sent forth his Son, made of a woman, made under the law, to redeem them that were under the law, that we might receive the adoption of the Son." You can see that the devil enslaved man through the fruit. But Christ came to come and redeem man by his blood. Christ came to receive, to get forgiveness for us. Through the blood of Christ, we receive forgiveness and restoration back to God. Because God has driven man away from himself in the Garden of Eden. He drove them out of the garden. So, but now, through the blood of Jesus, we can forgive and receive us again. We can be brought back to God. Through the blood of Jesus, we have been delivered from the power of darkness, and we have been translated into the kingdom of his of Jesus. Through the blood of Christ that was shed on the cross of Calvary, we have been redeemed from the curse of the law, that sorrowful effects of sin. We have been redeemed from the slavery to Satan, to sin, and to the power of darkness. That is why Jesus Christ becomes a must for every life. If you have not received Christ as your Lord and Savior, there is no way you can be free from satanic slavery. Because through the sin of Adam and Eve, everybody has gotten into that chain of sin. And everybody has gotten into the chain of slavery to Satan. That's why the Bible says, "He that committed sin is of the devil." Anyone that is committing sin is of the devil. Because why? The Bible says the devil is sinning right from the beginning. So when you are living in sin, you are a slave to the devil. Devil want to enslave you forever. And that is why today you need Jesus in your life. I want to let you know that the devil always presents the opportunity to sin and every reason to seek for his help in order to enslave you to himself. Because sin is Satan's identifying nature. Every temptation to sin enslaves a man to the devil. But today you need the redemption by the blood of Jesus Christ. And how do we get redemption by the blood? When you know that all have sinned and come short of the glory of God, and all sinners are slaves to Satan. Whether you believe it or not, you may be religious, you may be moral, you may be good, but all sinners are slaves of Satan. Through the fruit of disobedience that men have eaten in the Garden of Eden, they will have put everybody into slavery. But today, God has paid for our redemption, and he has demonstrated his power to break the power of Satan over our life and set us free from the slavery of Satan through Jesus Christ. But this is what you do. You need to realize you are a sinner, enslaved to Satan by sin. You need to know that. Because if you don't acknowledge that as a sinner and as a slave of Satan, you may not see the need to receive the redemption. Number two, you need to confess and forsake your sins. Because the Bible tells us that without the shedding of the blood, there is no remittance of sin. And without repentance, there can be no forgiveness. You see, no remission for unrepentant sinning. Mere conversion without renunciation will never grant you any forgiveness. Bible says, "They that cover their sins shall not prosper, but the one that confess and forsake them, they are going to obtain mercy." So if you are going to receive the redemption of God through Jesus Christ, after realizing yourself as a sinner, you need to confess everything you are doing wrong and ask for Jesus to forgive you. Then you have to believe on the sacrificial work of Christ on the cross. That it is because of your sin, because of your slavery, he was crucified on the cross so that he can redeem you. And then you have to believe that Jesus Christ died and rose again from the dead for your deliverance, for your freedom. And today, you have to receive him into your life as your Lord and Savior. If you can repent from your sin, believe on the Lord Jesus Christ, and receive Christ into your Lord and into your life as your Lord and Savior, I promise you, God is going to give you the redemption through Jesus Christ, free and full. And it's going to qualify you as a child of God.
1: Shine, Jesus, shine. 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The resident youth is the revival generation. Jesus is Lord.
0: Shall we pray? Father Lord, we thank you because though man has been enslaved by the devil through the disobedience of Adam and Eve by eating the fruit that you have warned them not to eat, but we thank you because Jesus Christ have died to pay the price for our redemption, and we have been redeemed through the blood to as many, for as many as believe on the Lord Jesus Christ and repent from their sin. So Lord, I pray today that as many as are willing to repent from their sin and to receive Christ into their life will be made free from every satanic bondage and slavery, in the mighty name of Jesus. Thank you, Father. In Jesus' name, I pray. Amen. Jesus is the
1: 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For more information and inquiries, call 080-5731-7115. Pastor Johnson Oluniyi Ajulo will be back on Voice of Revival next week, same time, same station.
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Yes, a very beautiful morning to you. How are you doing? It is another Saturday morning. Today, the first day in the month of August. So yes, I know that that just signals the beginning of the holidays for you. And you're super excited. I'm also super excited on your behalf. Okay. I do hope that your results are, you know, really great. Yeah, I trust you. And for those who graduated, congratulations to you on your graduation. For those who are moving to other classes, you know, you're moving from primary to secondary, you're moving from junior secondary to senior secondary. Congratulations to all of you. You all are big boys and big girls right now. So yes, congratulations to you. I'm super proud of every one of you. Super duper proud of every one of you. And of course, I want you to make sure that you enjoy your holidays as much as possible. Have fun, okay? Listen to Auntie Tolu, don't miss that. But have fun. Study, yes. Don't leave out your books. Ensure that you study, but you still have fun. You know, do something memorable this holiday, okay? And the most important, you have to help mommy and daddy out at home. Yes, make sure that you do all of that, all right? For mommy and daddy, let's give them some time. Let them rest a bit, you know, after all the schoolwork and everything. Let them just rest for, I'll give them like a week to, you know, rest, be able to sleep properly, recuperate, and then start helping mommy and daddy out, okay? Okay, so yes, let us enjoy the holiday and let us begin the show this morning. This is Wells Spelling Bee on Wells Radio 89.3 FM, your preferred wholesome radio, and we're reaching you live from Wells Broadcasting House along Alafi Avenue, Oluyole Estate, Ibadan. And as always, it is a great time and always a fun time to be here with you on the other side of the radio. So if this is the first time you're listening to the sound of my voice, hello there. Welcome to the family. My name is Auntie Tolu and I am your moderator on the show. The Wells Spelling Bee is a spelling bee competition. And right here is where it all begins. So it begins right here, okay? So this is where we begin the competition. And you're wondering how? I'm going to tell you. Now, all you have to do is to put a call through to the studio. Once you put a call through to the studio, tell me your name. You tell me where you're calling from, your class, and your age. You tell me your name, where you're calling from, your class, and your age. And then you spell three words in 45 seconds. If you're able to spell the three words correctly in that 45 seconds, then you will be one of those competing for the Ultimate Wells Spelling Bee Championship. And just like that, yes, just like that, okay? You're going to join the list of those who have so far called on the show and have been able to spell the three words correctly. As I've been saying, the window for letting others join is gradually closing. All right. So we just have just a couple of more sessions and then we'd have to move on to other segments of the competition. Now, the moment we move on, no one will be able to put a call through from home again because it's just going to be those who have called so far that will be competing. Okay. So we had the first round already, where the winner went home with 100,000 naira, second position, 70,000 naira, and third, 50,000 naira. And that could just be you this time around. The only thing holding you down right now is putting a call through to the studio. You know that, right? Exactly. So put a call through to the studio. The rules are very simple. Once you put a call through to the studio, please be away from your radio set. I know that there are times you want to listen to yourself via the radio and know how you sound, but it doesn't really work that way. Yeah, it doesn't actually work that way at all. So please ensure that you are far away from your radio set, all right?
So the moment you put a call through to the studio, please step away. I know that mommy and daddy, you know, might be listening and they want to hear you spell. Then just be away from, tell them to turn down the volume on the radio set. Then you step away so you could probably go into the compound, into the bedroom, into the sitting room to go listen to Auntie Tolu. So you're speaking to me via the phone. And that also means that your phone shouldn't also be on speaker. Okay. Ensure that your radio is off and your phone is not on speaker. Okay. Now that's one. Number two is that you have to be the one to spell the words yourself. So no one is allowed to spell for you. No whispering from any end. No, that's not allowed. That's not allowed. The moment I hear someone else spelling for you or whispering to you, that could amount to you getting disqualified. And we don't want that to happen. Exactly. So please ensure that you step away from your radio set and spell the words yourself. All right. You have as many trials as possible. So if you don't get it the first time, you can always call again the second, the third, fourth, the tenth. All right. Until you then get into the competition. Are we cool? Okay, great. Now, in addition to being one of those who will compete for the Ultimate Wales Spelling Bee Championship, you also get to win yourself airtime courtesy of IB Private Tutors. Yes, so when you call in and you're able to spell three words correctly, you don't just get a chance to compete for the Ultimate Wales Spelling Bee Championship. You also win yourself airtime courtesy of IB Private Tutors. So special shout out to IB Private Tutors for partnering with us on the show every Saturday. Okay, so if you're ready, Auntie Tolu is ready. The phone lines to call to be a part of the show are 0916-893-1000, 0916-893-1000, or 0915-333-4893. You can also call 0911-333-893. Those are the phone lines for you to call to be a part of the show this morning. 0916-893-1000, 0915-333-4893, or 0911-333-893.

0: 0916-893-1000 or 0915-333-4893. You can also call 0911-333-893. Those are the phone lines for you to call to be a part of the show this morning. If you're just joining, this is Wells Spelling Bee on Wells Radio 89.3 FM, your preferred wholesome radio. And Wells Spelling Bee is a spelling bee competition. So just as we have for every competition, there's always a starting point. Right here is where it begins for the Wells Spelling Bee Championship. So the journey to getting the ultimate Wells Spelling Bee champion begins right here. All you have to do is to put a call through to the studio. So once you put a call through to the studio, tell me your name, where you're calling from, your class, and your age. And then you have to be the one to spell the words yourself. All right? Yeah, so you have to be the one to spell the words by yourself. So no one is allowed to spell for you. If you're able to spell correctly, then you get to be one of those competing for the ultimate Wells Spelling Bee Championship. All right? Okay. And in addition to that, you also get to win yourself airtime courtesy of IB Private Tutors. Phone lines are open: 0916-893-1000, 0915-333-4893, or 0911-333-893. Those are the phone lines for you to call to be a part of the show. Hello.
1: Hello.
0: You're breaking my rule.
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0: Hello.
1: Good morning, ma.
0: Good morning, darling. I said you're breaking my rule. I can hear myself on your radio, so please switch it off.
1: Hello.
0: Hello. 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All right, do well to call back. 0916-893-1000. 0915-333-4893 or 0911-333-893. Hello.
1: Hello.
0: Hello. Good morning, darling.
1: Hi, ma.
0: Good morning.
1: I'm fine.
0: Hello. Okay, your line is not clear enough. Please do well to call back. 0916-893-1000, 0915-333-4893, or 0911-333-893. Those are the phone lines for you to call to be a part of the show this morning.

0: Hello.
1: Hello, good morning, darling.
0: Good morning, Ma.
1: Good morning, how are you doing?
0: My name is Joshua.
1: Joshua what?
0: Adedayo.
1: Joshua Adedayo. Okay, how are you doing, Joshua?
0: Fine, Ma.
1: Good to have you on the show this morning.
0: Yes, Ma.
1: So what class are you and how old are you?
0: I'm 10 years old. I'm in basic 5.
1: Basic 5, 10 years old. All right. Please switch off your radio set.
0: Hello?
1: Hello? Joshua, is your phone on speaker?
0: What?
1: Is your phone on speaker?
0: No.
1: I can still hear myself from that end. So it's either your radio is still on or your phone is on speaker. So please remove it.
0: Okay, ma'am.
1: Okay. So this is much better. You have 45 seconds to spell 3 words for me.
0: Okay.
1: And you have to be the one to spell the words yourself. So no one is allowed to spell for you. Are you ready?
0: Yes, ma'am.
1: Okay. Let's get to it then. Hello?
0: Hello?
1: All right. Your first word this morning is the word rap.
0: Rap.
1: Hello. You're supposed to be listening to me and not mommy. The word is wrap, and it means to enclose an object completely in any flexible thin material such as fabric or paper.
0: R-A-P-E.

0: Hello.
1: Hello.
0: Your word is wrap, meaning to enclose an object completely in any flexible thin material such as fabric or paper. Clap for mommy. Tell mommy I said well done. I already said it before that you have to be the one to spell the word yourself. I'm sorry, Joshua. I won't be able to continue with that call. And wrap is spelled as W-R-A-P. W-R-A-P. Thank you. 0916-893-1000. 0915-333-4893. Or 0911-333-893. Hello?
1: Hello, ma.
0: Hello, good morning, darling.
1: Good morning, you too.
0: Good morning, how are you doing?
1: I'm doing.
0: Hello.
1: Hello, how are you?
0: Your line is breaking. Hello.
1: Hello, ma.
0: Okay, it's Clara now. What's your name?
1: My name is Josiah Destiny.
0: Josiah Destiny.
1: Yes, ma. Yes, ma.
0: Okay. Where is Destiny calling me from?
1: I'm in Grandma.
0: Where are you calling from?
1: Odono.
0: Odono. All right, good to have you on the show this morning. So what class are you and how old are you?
1: I'm 9 years old and I'm in grade 2.
0: You're what?
1: 9 years old and I'm in grade 2.
0: 9 years old?
1: Yes.
0: In primary 2?
1: Yes, ma.
0: All right. Welcome to the show.
1: Yes, ma'am.
0: Okay. So, Josiah, you have 45 seconds to spell 3 words for me.
1: Okay, ma'am.
0: And you have to be the one to spell the word to yourself, so no one is allowed to spell for you.
1: Okay, ma'am.
0: Okay. So, are we ready?
1: Yes, ma'am.
0: Okay. All right, let's get to it then. Your first word is the word nap.
1: Nap.
0: Yes, the word nap. And it means to have a short sleep or to sleep for a short period of time.
1: N-A-P.
0: That is correct. Let's move on to your next word.
1: Ma.
0: Hello.
1: Hello.
0: Okay. So can you hear me now?
1: Yes, ma.
0: All right. Your second word this morning is... Hello.
1: Hello.
0: Is the word canal. Canal.
1: Now.
0: Canal.
1: Now.
0: The word is canal, and it means an artificial canal. Waterway or artificially improved water for travel, shipping, or irrigation.
1: C-A-N-O-W.
0: Again.
1: K-A-N-O-W.
0: That is wrong, darling. You'll have to call back. Canal is C-A-N-A-L. 0916-893-1000. 0915-333-4893. 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Those are the phone lines for you to call to be a part of the show this morning. All right, 0916-893-1000, 0915-333-4893, or 0911-333-893.
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0: 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You can also call 0911-333-3893, 0911-333-3893. Those are the phone lines for you to call to be a part of the show this morning. If you're just joining, this is Wells Spelling Bee on Wells Radio 89.3 FM, your preferred wholesome radio. And we're reaching you live from Wells Broadcasting House along Alafi Avenue, Oluyole Estate, Ibadan. Wells Spelling Bee is a spelling bee competition. And right here is where it begins. All you have to do is put a call through to the studio. Right, spell three words for me correctly in 45 seconds. And you will be one of those competing for the Ultimate Wells Spelling Bee Championship. The rules are very simple. Once you put a call through to the studio, be away from your radio set. That is very important. You have to be the one to spell the words yourself. The moment somebody else spells for you or whispers to you, and of course I would definitely know, then you will be disqualified. And that means that you cannot participate on the show until the following week. Okay? So you have to be the one to spell the words yourself. If perchance mommy whispers to you or daddy whispers to you and I hear it and you're disqualified, that means that you wouldn't have to call again until next week. Okay? So that's to tell you that you have to be the one to spell the words yourself. All right? You have 45 seconds to spell. So please be as fast as possible. 0916-893-1000. 0915-333-4893 or 0911-333-3893. Hello. All right, do well to call back. 0916-893-1000. 0915-333-4893 or 0911-333-3893. We'll see if we can do one or two more calls before we go join Darasimi on the This Week in History segment of the show. Hello.
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1: Good morning, Ma.
0: Good morning, darling. You're breaking my rule. 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
1: Okay.
0: All right. 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

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Yes, like I said, we just one more call and then we go on to join Jesudar Simi on This Week in History. 0916-893-1000, 0915-333-4893, or 0911-333-893. Hello? All right, do well to call back. 0916-893-1000, 0915-333-4893, or 0911-333-893.

0: 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Good morning, Jesuda Arsimi.
1: Good morning.
0: How are you doing?
1: I'm doing amazing.
0: Happy holiday.
1: Thank you.
0: So what do you have for us this week in history?
1: Hello, everyone. My name is Jesuda Arsimi Okune. Welcome to This Week in History. This Week in History on July 26, 2005. A wooden passenger ferry boat traveling between the remote villages in Nigeria's southwestern region sank, resulting in the drowning deaths of at least 18 people. 2007, a Nigerian court sentenced former Bayelsa State governor to 2 years in prison on charges of corruption and money laundering. 2008, unidentified gunmen in a speedboat intercepted and seized 8 foreign oil workers at gunpoint in Niger Delta. However, they were later released the same day. 2010, the National Drug Law Enforcement Agency, NDLEA, intercepted nearly half a ton of concealed cocaine, arresting 2 Chinese nationals and a Nigerian. 2015, a female suicide bomber carried out an attack in Damaturu, Yobe State, killing herself and 21 other people. July 27, 2006, engineer Funshaw Williams, a seasoned technocrat and leading PDP governorship aspirant, was found brutally murdered and strangled in his Dolphin Estate home in Ikoyi, Lagos. His high-profile killing deeply shocked the nation and remains a prominent unresolved political mystery. 1903, the independent Sokoto Caliphate effectively ceased to exist as British colonial forces consolidated their conquest of northern Nigeria, paving the ways of their later amalgamation of the protectorate. July 28, 1966, Major General Aguyi Irosi was in Ibadan on a national tour to meet regional leaders and pacify growing ethnic tensions. In the evening of July 28, Irosi was hosted at the government house in Agodi, Ibadan, by late Colonel Fadri. July 29, 1975, exactly 9 years later, the regime of General Yakubu Gowon overthrown in a bloodless military coup. July 30, 1975, exactly 1 day after the ouster of General Yakubu Gowon, Progated Murtala Mohammed addressed citizens on the evening and stating that the year failed to meet the legitimate expectations of the people and promising broad reforms and return to civil rule. July 31, 1961, late Sanusi Lamidu, later Emir Mahmudu Sanusi II of Kano and CBN governor, was born in Kano. Thanks for listening to me. Till next week again.
0: All right. Thank you so much for that, Jesuda Arsimi. Okay. And there you have it for This Week in History. Now, before I round up the show for today, okay, let's quickly talk about something very important. I'm going to put you guys on right now. So the Wells Radio Media Academy Summer School begins on the 12th of August, which is just about 11 days from now. And this is an opportunity for you if you've always loved the media and you've always wanted to do something in the media, or maybe you have a child who just is very outspoken and then you just feel like this child has a lot of potentials, and then this is just an opportunity. This holiday, let them come to the Wells Radio Media Academy Summer School. This is the second summer school edition we'll be having. Darasimi was our product for the last year's summer school. So yes, this is just to tell you that you're not just learning the theoretical part, you also will be getting the practical knowledge about broadcasting, public speaking, studio production, the MBC codes, and so much more. So if you are a senior secondary school student, right, so yes, this is not for primary school students. If you're a senior secondary school student, you're a teacher, you're a parent, you're a busy professional, and this is a period that you're free, then the Wales Radio Media Academy Summer School is open for you. Now, guess what? It is, the application form is just 5,000 naira. Application form is available for just 5,000 naira, and it's for 6 weeks, from the 12th of August to the 18th of September. And upon completion, you'd also be getting a certificate that you can use. So be rest assured that you're not just, of course, going to learn what's in the books. You'd also be learning practicals. You have hands-on experience, access to the studios, and to be able to learn from media professionals. So if you've been thinking about what exactly am I going to do with this child of mine, or how do I improve on my public speaking before school resumes, then this is the right opportunity. So all you have to do is to call or WhatsApp 0814-694-6928. 0814-694-6928. Remember, application form is just 5,000 naira. All right. So thank you so much for being a part of the show today. As always, next Tuesday is going to be another time when we meet again. But of course, on Wales Spelling Bee, we meet again next Saturday at exactly 7 a.m. Continue to be good boys and good girls. Special shout out to IB Private Tutors. Thank you for always partnering with us every Saturday on the show. All right, until we meet again, continue to be good boys and good girls. And remember always that Auntie Tolu loves and cares about every one of you.

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It is the Roundtable on 89.3 FM, your preferred wholesome radio. And the Roundtable is the show, the Saturday morning show, where conversation about Nigeria and about Nigerians, about nation building and about the people that live in it. That is the show where we have the conversation. We look at the dailies and, of course, we sit down around the table and then have that big, broad conversation. From our studio right now, it is 6 minutes past 8 o'clock. Today, the first day in the month of August, 2026. Happy new month to you. And I hope that you had a great July 2026. And by the special grace of God, we speak life, we speak hope, we speak everything and everything good into the month of August 2026. It starts with you, it starts with me, by acting right, by saying the right words, by confessing the greatest and greatest of all things. So, what are you thinking? What are you saying? What do you want out of the month of August? If you want it to be great, then speak greatness. If you think otherwise, I'm afraid that what you think is who you are. So, do not think bad. Think great. Act great. Do not think about what the stories are saying, okay? I say this all the time. When we bring the stories live on radio, the goal is never to upset you. The goal is not to, you know, make your day go bad. Rather, this is Nigeria, and we must get the information. But do not dwell on the stories and let them affect what God holds for you in the month of August. Happy new month to you once again. My name is Ayo Emmanuel Ujo. Welcome to the show. Today we begin with a statement that has sparked conversations across the country. President Bola Ahmed Tinubu has urged state governors to rethink their infrastructure priorities. His message is straightforward. Build more roads, not unnecessary flyovers. The president's argument is that while flyovers have their place in major cities with heavy traffic, many parts of Nigeria need something more fundamental. Communities need roads that connect villages to market, farmers to consumers, children to schools, patients to hospitals, and businesses to opportunities. According to the president, expanding and rehabilitating road networks will have a greater impact on the lives of ordinary Nigerians than constructing expensive flyovers where they may not be needed. This position raises important questions about governance and public spending. With states receiving increased revenues and facing growing demands for development, should government focus first on projects that benefit the greatest number of people? Is it better to invest in hundreds of kilometers of roads that improve transportation and economic activities, or in a handful of flyovers designed to ease congestion?

congestion in selected urban areas. Now, supporters of the president's view argue that good roads are the backbone of economic growth. They reduce travel time, lower transportation costs, improve security, encourage investment, and connect communities that have long been isolated. They believe that every naira spent should deliver the widest possible public benefit. Others point out that flyovers remain essential in cities experiencing severe traffic congestion. In those locations, they can improve traffic flow, reduce delays, and support commercial activities. The challenge, therefore, is not whether flyovers are good or bad, but whether they are built where they are genuinely needed. And so this morning we ask, has Nigeria placed too much emphasis on high-profile projects while neglecting the road networks that serve millions of people every day? Should state government follow the president's advice and make road construction their top infrastructure priority? Those are the questions that will shape our discussion today. And so we invite you to join the conversation and share your views with us. Once again, welcome to the show.

All right, before we jump straight into the conversation, let's take a look at the dailies very quickly to keep you abreast of happenings in our nation, Nigeria. We begin with the punch, the Saturday punch for today. On page 7, Obasanjo bombs Atiku. You are my biggest mistake. Moving on to page 4 of the pond, South Africa demands proof as Tyler cancels Lagos show. You find that on page 4 of the Saturday Punch for today. There are two riders to the story. Envoy rejects Star's visa denier claim, says no evidence. Nigerians knock Tyler after Lagos tour exit. And of course, that's an entertainment for today. Moving on to another story on page 22 and 23 of the Saturday Punch. Toxic snacks. How poor hygiene taints Puff Puff Bun's trade in Nigeria. And of course, on page 8, Bauchi woman killed, kids injured over alleged witchcraft. Unilag here on page 5, sexful max, 60 Randy lecturers axed in 5 years. Moving on to the next story here. Father-in-law remanded over property battle with son's widow. Another story. My brother was killed out of jealousy. Siblings of Unijos graduate lynched over missing phone. And finally, on the punch, why I turned wedding into viral buzz, content creator Genge explains. On page 7 of the Saturday Vanguard now, Nigeria Army, or the new Army Division's veteran split over timeline, fix existing 8th Division first. Gowon's book full of bare-faced lies, says Chuks Ulegbunema. Abacha's death, fresh claims reignite 28-year mystery. On page 8, end extrajudicial killings, casual battery, Soyinka, to the Tinubu government. And in Kwara State, Remi Tinubu celebrates Ilorin's world-class hospital, now approaching completion. Now let's take a look at page 6 of the Vanguard. 2027 elections, you may hand Tinubu is victory. Lukman wants Atiku, Obi, and others. On page 8, INEC rejects Jonathan's candidacy. On page 8, Soraki PDP insists on submission right there. And on page 28, picking Atiku as vice president was the greatest mistake of my life, says Olusegun Obasanjo. And finally, to the Nigerian Tribune, which is the Saturday Tribune, Makinde inaugurates APM Campaign Council, 6 inconclusive structure ahead of 2027 polls. On page 3, Awolowo Foundation opens nominations for 2026 Leadership Prize, Sectoral Leadership Awards. On page 3, Oriri, ACF opposition asks Tinubu to deploy same strategy to resolve other abduction cases. ADC to president, track down families of Kwara, Bruno kidnappers too. Seminarian disappears from bishop's residence in Benue. Douses alleges abduction. No blood worth shedding for Osun election. Samu Kwitan declares one selection officials against political pressure. IGP deploys new CP ahead of the 15th of August poll. Every Nigerian is being harassed by hunger. Obi knocks Tinubu government over the rising poverty. And finally, on the Nigerian Tribune for today, court jails woman 7 years after injuring boyfriend's genitals in Ekiti.

0: All right, you're welcome back to the show once again. Thank you for joining the program, Roundtable on 89.3 FM, Wales Radio. This first day in the month of August, it's a Saturday right here. And we're grateful to God for the gift of life and all that we have. This is Nigeria, and we must have conversation about Nigeria. When we started the show, I made mention that we will be looking at the biggest story in Nigeria at a point like this, and the charge of the president to governors, Tinubu to governors, stop building flyovers where there is no traffic. President Bola Tinubu has urged governors to prioritize projects that directly improve citizens' welfare rather than constructing infrastructure with limited practical value. Tinubu made the call on Thursday in Abuja while receiving a delegation of traditional rulers from Oyo State, led by Oba Rashidi Ladoja, the Olubado of Ibadanland, at the State House. The president specifically urged governors to stop building flyovers where there is no numerical traffic and instead invest in roads and other infrastructure that can improve access to communities and strengthen the security structure. Now, speaking directly with Olubado, who served as Oyo State governor between 2003 and 2007, Tinubu said state revenues have increased significantly compared with the period when both men served as governors. Tinubu was governor of Lagos State from 1999 to 2007. You have governed before as a governor. You need to help communicate these governors. Tinubu said, today in the economy of operation is high, but the money that I am pushing to the state, if you had had it during your own time or during my time, it would be different. Those are the words of the president to Oba Rashidi Ladoja to communicate to other governors in Nigeria. Let's listen to the president. We will be right back.
1: You have governed before as the governor. You need to help us communicate to these governors. Today the economy of operation is high. More the money that I'm pushing to the state, if you had it during your own time or during my time, it would have been different. They are taking 4 to 5 times their money in the past. Nobody is borrowing money to pay salaries now. Pensioners are receiving their pay and gratitude. And they should do more to, instead of flyover where there's no numeric traffic, build roads and access network to really enhance the quality of life and the accessibility of the security agencies to penetrate those areas. I will be calling in meetings of so many of you traditional leaders to offer to listen to you and offer some suggestions. And you know, throughout the country, I'll do that. You know, I'll find time to listen to that. We refused to negotiate for ransom, negotiate. These criminals wanted us to review, to release from detention members of their criminal gangs that were already arrested. That was one of their conditions, outside of the money they're looking for. And we said, no deal. We are not going to negotiate with criminals. They committed murder, and we were ready to finish with their families and members of their own communities. You would have seen, we were giving a geographical and numerical answer to the challenges. We refuse to pay ransom. We have the geography of the forest. We know what it is. And in answer to it, you've seen that from 8 divisions now, we are now moving to 12 divisions to shorten the response time to give, you know, that response time the teeth that is needed for us to defeat terrorism and banditry. It is very necessary, and we are doing so.
2: It was going to happen. You know, I've seen people criticize us and say, oh, where's the aircraft? Now they require it at Orire. But we plan for the aircraft, you know, for us to be able to cover as much within the shortest possible time of the landmass in Oyo State. I'm glad that now it's here, and I believe we will always do what is right. My message to the people of Oyo State is their government will always be there to serve them. Yeah, we're hitting the ground running. You can see they were flown by Air Force pilots. We have negotiated an MOU with Nigerian Air Force, and we should be working this together.
3: I just feel that it is important for us to come and say thank you to you. When we had the problem of the kidnapping, which was about the first major one in New York State, we were apprehensive. What is the federal government doing? What is the Oyo State government doing? But we now find that between you and your security people, to which I'm going to thank them through you, you have made a turning point in the issue of kidnapping in Nigeria. The fact that you did not pay ransom, the fact that you stood your ground, shows that, yes, we now have a government that knows what it's doing. So, Mr. President, we cannot thank you enough for that feat. It was a big feat because the people of Oyo State said, are we going to become another Chibok? Is it going to be a perennial issue? But as I said, it has now brought a turning point in the issue of kidnapping in Nigeria, not only in Oyo State. Because people now know that you now have a president who will not negotiate from the position of weakness with any kidnapper. So thank you very much, Mr. President. We are really very grateful.

0: All right. Thank you once again for joining us on the show. 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Once again, you're welcome to the roundtable for today. One of the biggest stories of major dailies today, picking Atiku as vice president, my biggest mistake, says Olusegun Obasanjo. Picking Atiku, my biggest mistake, says Olusegun Obasanjo. Also, this morning on The Vanguard, Abacha's death, fresh claims reignite 28th year misery. And of course, INEC reject Jonathan's candidacy as Turaki's PDP insist on manual submission. We will be looking at the three stories, and thereafter, we will pounce on the big conversation in the room, the charge of the president to governors to, of course, build or stop building flyovers where there is no traffic. With me in the studio this morning to, you know, chart a way forward as we build Nigeria together with words. Well, we also expect you to join the conversation this morning, wherever you're listening to the show from. Mr. Sanusi joins me on the show today. Good morning to you, and thank you for joining the show.
1: Yeah, good morning. Good morning, Nigerians, and good morning, Nigeria.
0: Good morning, and how are you doing, and how has your week been?
1: I'm good.
0: All right, let's start with Atiku as vice president, my biggest mistake, says Olusegun Obasanjo. No doubt, towards the end of the administration of the former president, Chief Olusegun Obasanjo, even the blind can see that, of course, the relationship between both of them went south. And now, many years after, I mean, if you put days and years to it, we'll definitely be counting something great. The former president, Olusegun Obasanjo, has described that his decision to pick the former president, Atiku Abubakar, as his running mate in the 1999 presidential election as the greatest mistake he made in office. Obasanjo made the remark on Friday during a fireside chat with veteran entertainer and activist Charles Soputa, popularly known as Charlie Boy, in Lagos at the unveiling of the Charlie Boy's Foundation and his memoir, 999, a memoir in tribute of late Justice Chukwudefo Oputa. A video of the event was posted on YouTube. Responding to the question on the biggest mistake he made as president, Obasanjo said no active leader could claim to have served without making mistakes, but singled out his choice of vice president as one he would not repeat. He said, "What I have found in my life is that what could have been all my life mistakes that could have been fatal, God has taken care of them for me." When Charlie Boy asked the former president one mistake, Obasanjo replied, "Mistake where was in government, the man I picked as my running mate, my number two, if I had known him as I came to know him later, I would not have picked him." Now, let's be reminded that Alhaji Atiku Abubakar is contesting for president in the 2027 general election. What is the former president saying? And let's connect that side by side with the ambition of Atiku Abubakar. Mr. Sanusi, let's get your thought. And while I invite you to, you know, chime in on that, Benga Myro walks into the studio. It's a pleasure to have you on the show. Good morning.
2: Thanks so much, everyone, for having me.
0: Good morning to you. All right, let me have your thought on that.
1: See, Nigeria had been in existence before some of us came to exist. And we know politics had been running before most of us were born. And we grew up to know that in politics, no permanent friends, no permanent enemies. People do things behind the doors and come out to say something else. And for Deborah Awu to have come out to say his biggest mistake then was picking Turaki Adamawa, that's what's his name?
0: Atiku, Alhaji Atiku Abubakar.
1: Yoruba people will say Ijade Lorindowe. That is, the same music you are using to praise someone you can also use to abuse or yap people. It depends on how you now, you know, place that song. I would have said there were plans, because there was a party, there was a team talking about Obasanjo and talking about Atiku, and the team would have come out to decide and say, okay, this is our candidate and this is the running mate. Everything had been checked, everything had been put in place before they were declared as, you know, people that were representing their party then. So how come he didn't know all this when that was going out? I mean, when that was going on, how come he didn't come to realize that, okay, this guy was going to be a mistake for me? And they were together, they worked for 8 years, 8 good years, and then the result is there today.
0: I mean, at some point, the relationship, even the working relationship, didn't go well.
1: So
0: even when they worked together.
1: But is that no constitution in Nigeria? Is that no law in Nigeria that, okay, an incumbent VP can be sacked? Okay, if what the guy you put at the end of a fear of a few things is not performing, I think it is the right of a president, it is the right of a boss to say, okay, people are not feeling you, people are not enjoying you, you are not capable of doing this, please step down, let somebody else come. He should have done that. And I know if he had done that, Atiku is not a Yoruba man. He's from the north. Maybe that would have dented his opportunity of becoming the president the second time. You know, these things work together. All of them work together. Okay, our man is with you. Okay, go ahead, continue to work. Okay, let's look at the way Tinubu is now. Do you think if Tinubu does not have a man from the north as his running mate, do you think things would have worked well for him? I don't think it would have worked well. So it is my right hand washing my left hand, left hand washing my right hand, that make both hands to be clean. So these things are still politics, because some things have gone underground, some things are happening, some things have happened, and that is why Baba came to say, picking him was my biggest mistake.
0: All right. During the course of this conversation, I would want us to look at the position and the role that a vice president is expected to play in politics, especially in the presidential structure. Recently, the presiding pastor of Living Spring Chapel and a former deputy speaker here in Oyo State, Pastor Femi Emmanuel, had, you know, referred to the position of a vice president as just sit down there as a figurehead and the main structure, you know, using that connection to charge Christians at a live television show to say what you should go for is to go for the office of the president, because the office of the vice president is just to sit down there. He made reference to the former vice president of Nigeria under Muhammadu Buhari, and that is Professor Yemi Osinbajo. And of course, made instances to several situations where Osinbajo was quiet, and at the time, So I'd want us to look at that position. But let's get back to Obasanjo's words. Of course, what I know about him later, well, thank God, because God did not allow his actions and reactions to overwhelm me, or to divert my focus from Nigeria, or to harm Nigeria. Even, he said, Minga Mari, let's get your thought in here. What is wrong with Alhaji Atiku Abubakar? The same man is contesting for president in 2027. Obasanjo is saying this in July, just a few months to the election. Do you think this is a strategic way to demarket Atiku Abubakar, knowing that, of course, Obasanjo is highly placed in the heart of a lot of Nigerians?
2: Well, it is well known that Obasanjo is an elder statesman. And at this point in time, I don't expect such from him. I think we discussed this last week as well. He's in his 80s. I think he should just leave the issue and allow the article to breathe. Because if I could recall, he was in power with article from, I think, 1999 to 2007. And ever since, you have forgotten about what he did, what they both did while in office. Though there was feud between the two of them back then when Atiku left the Aso Rock and he was operating as the vice president from another angle, leaving the shores of the Aso Rock. But there's no one that cannot be smoke without fire, and there's no just person in this life. There's no upright person in this life. Atiku has his flaws. Even Obasanjo himself, that is condemning Atiku now, he has his flaws. And some of his Obasanjo's flaws is, human rights abuses and military actions. Recall that in 2001, in Benue State, there was this Zaki Biam invasion in Benue State. that resulted into widespread extrajudicial killings and destruction by soldiers. Part of Obasanjo just for himself is a democratic and institutional overreach. Also, the third term bid as well. You could recall when it was then we had about Ghana Must Go Bags, when it was being flooded with, the Ghana Must Go Bag was being flooded with cool cash, trying to buy the art of the house and some well-meaning Nigerians just to get the third term bid. And corruption and patronage, and the last part of it is the handling of the power sector. Despite the billions of dollars that was injected into the National Integrated Power Project, NIPP, back then. And as at then, we could not have an headway. You that you are a person that is condemning Atiku, he also has his flaws. And I think it is high time he sheathed his sword and allow peace to reign. He dare not do this to Fayose. Recall the last time your Obasanjo was trying to lambast Fayose, even while he attended his birthday party. You could recall that he said similar things, trying to rubbish Fayose, and Fayose gave it back to him back to back the following day.
0: So you think this is an intentional statement by the former president to rubbish the person of Alhaji Atiku?
2: Yes, and why is he doing this at this time? You know, this guy is a contestant. I'm talking about Atiku, he's a contestant, and whatever you say now might be a detriment to his ambition come 2027. And record that this guy is a serial contender. So why not allow the sleeping dogs to lie? Look at the issues I've raised about Obasanjo while he was in office. Did you see any of us trying, any Nigerian, do you see any of us lambasting him, calling him back to come and answer some of those rot he did while in office? So I think it's high time he should allow the sleeping dogs to lie. Even if you want to take it now, as we speak, assuming you have a very working system, Obasanjo he ought to be cooling off his head as we speak.
1: Let me just add to what Mario said. Words can be very, very powerful depending on who is speaking it. Okay, somebody said a particular product in an ordinary man's hand may not mean anything. But carry that product, put it in the hand of a star, people will begin to run after that product. This star has taken this product, I want to take it too. He has won this wear, I want to wear it too. Now, words can be very, very powerful. And when it comes to this, our noble job, when we're talking of libel and defamation.
0: Absolutely.
1: In fact, libel is published, defamation is spoken. And any of it can mar or destroy what a man has built from time immemorial. And I just like you said, this statement from Baba Yabo, in fact, I don't know where Atiku Abubakar will be now. I don't know where his fans will be. Everybody that even wants to vote for him, I don't know what they'll be thinking.
0: But
1: do you think to have come out of or pass on your out my
0: at
1: worst
0: at a time like this.
1: Ever.
2: But the point is, let's not be one-sided. You know, we've given, there's a saying in Yoruba that we give Asharon what belongs to Asharon. I don't know what is Asharon in English.
1: Sharon.
0: Not Sharon, no.
2: But the point is, Atiku also has his flaws while he was the vice president. And some of the flaws is, you know, there was this controversy here in the privatization program, talking about the National Council on Privatization back then. And as well as that has to do with telecommunication and the manufacturing processes, and as well the PTDF scandal, you know, it also happens to be talking about the PTDF, it means the Petroleum Technology Development Fund scandal. And as well, one of the fault you can find against Atiku back then was the insurgency against his principal that was talking about the 2003 power play, and it goes on and on like that, and also the failed impeachment allegation. And, you know, Atiku doesn't also want the third term agenda of Mr. President to fly. So I think that is one of the highest field that maybe aggravated Mr. President. I mean, the term Mr. President. Because there's nothing that could tame the man that can be subjected to when you don't want his life ambition to be fulfilled. If I'm telling you I want to become the governor of this state, which I'm eligible to be, and you are trying to work towards me coming to the limelight, you know, I can never see you as a good person. I will always see you as my enemy. I think that is, to a larger extent, is why Mr. President, the former president, is trying to have an issue with
0: But do you think this particular statement at a time like this, we've seen, you know, situations where the former president would write an open letter and Nigerians would not just heed personnel in politics, even Nigerians would give reactions on social media, a big clap back at him and rejecting whatever he said in its entirety. Do you think this would affect Atiku Abubakar's ambition or what his result would be at the poll in any way in 2027? Do Olusegun Obasanjo still hold that much influence in the heart of Nigerians to make strong political decisions? And also, do you think Atiku Abubakar's antecedents speak for itself? Atiku had assured us that right after 2027 election, whether he makes it to the ASO Rock or not, this would be his last shot at it. And Atiku had been at this since 1993, even way before he became the vice president of Nigeria. Do you think Baba's statement can influence Nigeria to make a decision that would be against him at the poll? And do you think his own antecedent also in politics, does he go side by side with what Baba is saying at a time like this? Let me go with you first.
1: Well, Pinkamaru mentioned some things a while ago. Most of these things that Atiku Abubakar did in the past while in office and while working with his boss. See, just like the way Nigeria system is, we've always talked and looked for a saint among the politicians, but it is very, very difficult to get saints among the politicians we have in Nigeria. No, anybody that is holding any office, either politically or not politically, everybody wants to do something or the other. I always make mention of something here when we come for a program. A principal told a teacher, tell your student to bring 200 naira. The teacher go to the class, make sure when you're coming tomorrow, come with 300 naira. When the student got to, mommy, we go to bring 400 naira. When the wife told the dad, your children said, make them bring 500 naira. You cannot imagine.
0: Yeah.
1: So mommy collected 500 naira from daddy, remove 100 naira, give 100 naira to junior. Junior took 400 naira, remove 100 naira, give 200 naira to teacher. Teacher took 300 naira, remove 100 naira, give 200 naira to the headmaster. You can see. So anybody holding any position, they will want to utilize that place to do something wrong or right. Look at this statement. I am proud of you. You are my worst mistake. You can imagine.
0: Yeah.
1: So, if a statement like "I'm proud of you" can be said about a particular somebody, you can imagine what the world will say. Oh, the man speaking that statement says he is proud of this person. So, we are proud of him. So, we love him. But no matter the bad you have been doing, that "I'm proud of you" can make you, can get you scaled through. But "you are my worst mistake" is another big word that can dent the image of that person. Mm. And I see it affecting him in the next
0: election.
1: I don't see many fans, many followers following this man. I don't see. People talk on air, people talk on a social media platform, whatever. But I don't, that place is a bit dark. I don't see people, casting. Or I don't see a lot
0: maybe, of maybe because you don't see them on social media. And I know that Atiku said it at some point that I think I can't remember well now. That probably is people are not on social media, so it's bidding for the North, and by, of course, the last census. So that's where the majority lies. All right,
2: well, first and foremost, I want to correct an impression made by Mr. Hassan.
1: All right,
2: talking about the teacher asked who to bring order, blah blah blah. I think to teachers listening to us at home, that is not just really something that is not just a joke.
1: Yeah, it's just
2: shouldn't have mentioned a particular profession. Because some teachers are upright, some that I know.
1: I absolutely. Know. Yeah,
0: absolutely.
2: So right. Secondly, talking about Obasanjo himself, Obasanjo politically is, to my own view, is not politically relevant as such. Because even look at this election that has been conducted in the past, even in his own word, he lost. He cannot even deliver his own word. So the thing is, politically, Obasanjo is, he's just trying to. He's an elder statesman, but there's nothing that he will say now that will ever hold water. Some past president that has wanted to become president in the time past that has gone to Aso, to his house in Abeokuta. How many of them are able to, to win the election as a result of them going to say hello to him? Even if you can recollect that in the last election, 2023, when Obi went to visit him. And he said he is going to support Obi, then he endorses him, that Obi will become the next president. At the end of the day, does that come to limelight? No. So politically, I think Obasanjo is, let me say, I don't want to use the word that is coming to my mind, but politically, I think Baba is not that worthy. And talking about if Atiku is going to win the election, probably based on his antecedents, well, it is largely going to be decided by Nigerians, because Nigerians are going to determine who they are going to vote for, and he who has the highest bidder will win the election. And let me say this as well. Recall that in the last presidential election, Obi has a massive crowd, both online and in the real sense of it, and he had a massive vote. But do you know that the weight that was thrown behind Obi in 2023 election is not the same that we're having now. Mm. There has been a drastic reduction to that effect. So look at Atiku now. Atiku might not really, I can't say, because I can't decide for Nigerians. Mm. But looking at the way the thing is now, we are having series of party contenders, and I think the leading party we are having now is all of us know. Of course, you have the incumbent, and as we already know in the time past that the PDP always come, you know, headlong with APC. But now PDP is, let me say, out of the box. Now we are having ADC, we are having whatever. But the point is, looking at Atiku as antecedents, well, to my own view, I don't think Atiku as well cross his T's and dot his I's, because I have some reservations concerning that. But whatever the thing may be, who is going to be, the people of Nigeria, they are going to decide who is going to rule them.
0: Absolutely. You can join the conversation by phoning into the studio. Let's have your own thoughts. The statement made by the former president, Ifolusegun Obasanjo, referring to Alhaji Atiku Abubakar, his then vice president, has the biggest mistake. What do you think? Do you think it's the appropriate statement to come out of an elder statement at any time, and most importantly at a time like this? 0916-893-1000. 0916-893-1000. Or 0915-333-4893, and also 0911-333-3893. Those are the studio lines to engage us in the studio with. And the goal again is to build Nigeria together and examine some of the things happening, you know, in Nigerian politics. Let's get to your reaction. Also remember that on Facebook, you can also use that platform to share your thought by typing your comment and reactions there, and you can be sure that when it's time, we will definitely read them out for you. You can also use our WhatsApp channel to engage with us in the studio, to type in your messages to us on WhatsApp, 0915-4999-893. Again, on WhatsApp, 0915-4999. That's 999-893. That's the WhatsApp number to send a message live to the studio. The roundtable is still live on 89.3 FM. Let's take a second story before we come to the major conversation for today. Sani Abacha, the circumstances surrounding the final hours have once again returned to the center of national conversation following claims by the retired DSS official Dennis Amache. Amache, who served as the assistant director in the DSS, reignited the long-running debate during an interview on Arise Television and another television station's breakfast show, where he defended a revelation contained in his newly released memoir, DSS at 40, My Journey Behind the Shield. His account has, however, been challenged by Abacha's former chief security officer, Major Hamza Al-Mustafa, retired, who dismissed the claims as false, setting the stage for renewed controversy over one of Nigeria's most depicted political events. Speaking on television, Amechi said his intention was not to create fresh controversy, but to end more than 10 years of speculation. And contrary to what people are saying, my account is there to put to rest all the conspiracy theories surrounding the former head of the nation. According to him, stories about poisoned apples, Indian women, and foreign intelligence plot were products of imagination. My colleagues and I laughed when we saw stories about Indian women who poisoned apples I think that was the imagination of somebody or some journalist trying to manufacture a story. He maintained that his version was based on the testimony of the last person who saw Abacha alive. The most reliable account of any event is an eyewitness account. The particular lady was right, and there when it happened. I interrogated her myself, and I have no doubt that she told me what was true. Let's get your reactions in. For a lot of Nigerians, alive and even late, the former head of state was with some women and then ate some poisoned apples. What do you believe, Mr. Sanusi?
1: Well, the story will continue to come. Because, though when this thing happened, I think I was in my mid-secondary school. I know I was in SS class, so most of us didn't have access to... There was nothing like... There was social media, but it wasn't this, you know, rampant then. There was no phone. We only had landline. So it was what we had that we worked on, that we played on, that we began to, you know, spread to. They said, Abacha is dead. Oh. They said he ate an apple. And then stories keep on coming and coming and coming, even till now, that, okay, when this guy was with this late president, this head of state, he was with some women, and then he was fed, and then in what he was fed with, he ate poison, and it was that poison that triggered the death or something like that. That is the story we met, and that is what. Then Al-Mustafa, you know, came out one day that, hey, Abacha never ate any apple or any poisonous apple from anybody. So whatever the cause of the death was then and still is, we cannot still unravel it. Just like you said, it is only when you are looking for a story, you are looking for an event, eyewitness account, or if you can witness the story by yourself. If you cannot witness the story by yourself, and if the event had been done before you get there, it is now to depend on an eyewitness account.
0: Yeah.
1: And different views you get from different people, maybe like 2-3 of people, now you cannot establish the truth. Okay, this is what actually happened. This is what led to this. So, till now, nobody can come out to say this is what killed Abacha. The only thing we are banking on are the people with, okay, Al-Mustafa was very close to Babana.
0: Yeah.
1: Okay, so what has Al-Mustafa said? What Al-Mustafa said, we hear is another person will come with another story. This is what happened. So, we cannot lay hands on that.
0: I remember saying on social media yesterday, and someone said on X, how important is, or what is the importance of Abacha's death more than 20 years after to Nigerians? Anyways, the former DSS executive said the former president died of cardiac arrest during an intimate encounter. What intimate encounter? Let me have your thoughts, Gengemaira.
2: Well, there are so many speculations about Abacha's death. Let me, to our audience at home, maybe to our youth at home that doesn't know about who the identity of Abacha. General Sani Abacha is the Nigerian military head of state from 1993 to 1998, but he died suddenly in the hours of June 8, 1998 at the presidential villa in Nassau Rock, Abuja. You know, Abacha was a Muslim, and you know, one thing about Muslims is that whenever a Muslim dies, such a disease is being buried on the same day. So there was no official autopsy that was performed on Abacha to really decide or to really fast check what really caused his death. And you know, the official government account was that he was having a kind of heart attack. That was what we were being told. And at the point in time, we learned that he ate up an apple. That you know, when he died back then, and I watched it in BCUS back then. And we saw on the screen breaking news: President Abacha has died. He's dead. And what we had later was that he ate an apple. And if he really died of consuming apple, the question would be: who was the person that gave him the apple to eat? You know, he has a chef to himself.
1: Maybe it was Eve.
2: he has a chef to himself.
0: Yeah.
2: So, and has the chef been questioned, was being grilled or being questioned by the DSS? And at a point in time, I think it was not last month, I was reading a report on what really killed Abacha. And it was recalled that a lady went to meet Abacha in Nassau Rock, and the younger sister of that lady also accosted the lady down to Abacha's abode in Nassau Rock. And when they got there, the the one that accosted the friend to Abacha, now told the other one that happens to be his friend that he has an interest in this lady that you brought. The other one answered, she's my friend. And he said, she told Abacha that you can have him. So Abacha has the other lady to go and ask the one that he has interest in to meet. And by the time Jack Robinson, they went in and they had a kind of, you know. So meeting. At the end of the day, we had that while during the process, that Abacha had a kind of heart attack. You know, he has a seizure. So that was really, but before they could take him to the hospital, he has gone.
0: I mean, different speculations exactly. Everywhere. different accounts of.
2: We can't even ascertain what happened. What would have given us a kind of headway is that even an autopsy
0: was conducted.
2: On him. But you know, in Islamic ways, it was buried the same day. So no autopsy was conducted on him. So you cannot really see this is exactly what
0: happened.
1: Do you also remember that there's nothing that happens in Nigeria that people don't find a way of creating jokes out of it, no matter how terrible
0: I mean, if it were to be the era of social media, maybe whether this Apple or not Apple idea would have died a long time ago. Because people are more media educated, even though we're still not where we ought to be. But, I mean, when you find certain stories, for someone like me, I don't welcome WhatsApp BCs. So when you send me someone, I just open and I never respond to them. Yeah. You know, and you see older people making a big story, oh, this thing is true. And you tell them, hello, this is not true. Because you can see forwarded as many times. You can see timestamp and other fact-checking tools that you can use to check this. And maybe if that had happened now, you can tell that, come on, this is some story somewhere. I'm just up to the fact that a former head of state passed. Could he have passed under such condition? And up until today, no one has been prosecuted for that.
2: Exactly.
0: At a situation where it was a military era, it could have turned out to be anything at the time that can throw the country off balance. Could such a person have just walk away like that?
2: As well, he has his own personal physician, personal doctor. We brought up the doctor to come and tell us what really led to his accident.
0: And so, exactly. So up until today, no one anywhere.
2: His personal physician has not come out to tell us what really killed him. Even the chef has not really come out to tell us what, because the chef is the one that, you know, cooked the food and have a taste of it before Mr. President.
0: Yeah. I mean, more than 27, 28 years after, I'm not sure we can ever get.
1: So maybe they weren't able to do, just like you said, that no autopsy.
0: No due diligence was done.
1: But, you know, I said something that Nigerians usually bring out jokes out of anything. No matter how terrible it is, Nigerian will say we still miss Abacha and we still love Abacha despite being in heaven. Reason being that he's the only one that has done, keeps us sending money, keep on sending money because of the loot that have been discovered.
0: Yeah,
1: you know, all the time.
0: Unfortunately, how much of the money have you gotten? That's another conversation. We take a break. When we come back, right after the break, Tinubu to governor, stop building flyovers where there is no traffic. That bridge of confusion, Benga Mara and I, we're going to talk about that.
2: Yes, yeah,
0: we had that chat over the phone yesterday in Abeokuta. When we come back, we'll look at that and more on the program. Just stay with us.
3: Hello, Miss Flora. Finally, this holiday is here. But honestly, I don't know what to do with my children.
4: Why? Aren't you excited that you're on break?
3: Excited? One talks from morning till evening without control, and the other one can barely introduce himself. I'm worried about both of them.
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0: have governed as the governor, you need to help us communicate to these governors. Today the economy of operation is high. More the money that I'm pushing to the states, if you had it during your own time or during my time, it would have been different. They are taking 4 to 5 times their money in the past. Nobody is borrowing money to pay salaries now. Pensioners are receiving their pay and gratitude. And they should do more to, instead of fly over where there's no numeric traffic, build roads and arteries, network to really enhance the quality of life and the accessibility of the security agencies to penetrate those areas. I will be calling the meetings of so many of you traditional leaders to offer to listen to you and offer some suggestions. And you have toured the country.
1: All right, you're welcome back to the conversation on the roundtable for today. Tinubu to governors, stop building flyovers where they're

0: We'll be looking at that very quickly, but remember, you also have the privilege and the opportunity to chime in on the show today. Let us have your thoughts and your opinion. 0916-893-1000. 0916-893-1000. And 0915-3334-893. And also 0911-333-893. 0911-333-893. Hello, good morning to you. Hello, good morning.
1: Hello, good morning.
0: Yes, good morning to you. Your name and where you're calling us from. Please turn down the volume of your radio set so we can hear you well.
1: Thank you.
0: All right, good morning. Your name and where you're calling. Come again, we can't hear you well. You're probably on hands-free. Can you take out the loudspeaker so we can hear you well?
1: Okay, that's from Akala Express.
0: From Akala Express. All right, let's have you.
1: Yeah, I agree with the suggestion of Mr. President, because especially when you go to the northern part of the country, you see how farmers struggle to take their goods from farm to the market, and they'll collect a very huge amount of money for just one crop of grain, which also affect the economic growth of the country. While cities, the main cities have been built and the villages are neglected, most of the roads in villages are connected to the cities are not good enough. So it's a very, very good idea. And most of the people, if they enter, they just want to impress people in the cities because they know they have more profession there to be in the hands of the people. Forgetting that the role is not just about pleasing some set of people. At least let the development circulate the whole state so that the economy will grow. But I really agree with what the Mr. President said.
0: Thank you so much. Thank you so much for your call. Let me start with Gwenga Myra. This particular statement, the other day, and I know that you have complained about that road, this particular one along Ibadan-Abeokuta Road, yes. Along that, is it Lade, they call
2: Lade,
0: it?
2: Lade, yes.
0: Yes, I remember Timotokwe Olawale, we had to pay a visit to his family when he, you know, welcomed a new baby. We drove in Kulelewu's car, and that's a sport car. It's extremely, you know, very low to the ground, and it was something else. The last caller said he can tell about things that happen in remote areas, but I can tell you that in a place like Oyo State, at least the road to my house is terribly bad, like very bad. And I've entered some inland areas, and I can say to you again that if we have good roads, it's probably at the city center, not all these Adugbo here and there. But let's get your reaction to the statement of the president, especially to Obalado, just saying help us communicate this to these governors. They have three times, four times more than what they had when, you know, they, Ladoja and Tinubu are what I call classmates. They, you know, governed at about around the same time. I think they were senators even at the same time and all. Let's get your thought.
2: Thank you very much, Chief. First and foremost, it is not against it that the governors are now receiving whatever the money they are getting in, you know, in IRM now, because they have access to cool cash. And when Mr. President was the governor of Oyo State, it was at that time that Oba Rasheed Ladoja was the governor of Oyo State. And back then they have little just to, you know, to run their various states. That's number one. Then number two, I think the statement made by Mr. President to those Oba is ill-timed, and it shouldn't have come to the Obas. The reason why I said that was that the Obas are under the local government. And as we speak, Mr. President has 31 APC governors in Nigeria. So what stopped Mr. President from calling those 31 APC governors to a round table and direct that statement to them, instead of telling an Oba,
0: a traditional ruler,
2: who is under a local government. And local government pays the salary of those traditional rulers. So I think that's a misplaced priority.

0: in that realm. Number two, the I factor that Mr. President made was referring to. He said I, looking at the excerpt you played for us a while ago. He said the money I, that is he himself, Mr. Tinubu, is personalizing the fund to himself, and I want to correct him to correct that notion. That I shouldn't have been used because the money does not belong to him. It belongs to the office. So he shouldn't have used a personal reference that I, because if I could recall, states they have funds that are, they are part of those that are generating money to the federal purse. Yeah. The state generates money to the federal purse. So states are not adamant. So you cannot be saying I. So I think that statement to me is somehow, because I listened to the excerpt and I was like, why should I? Because Tarsi State of the Governor of the Federation, they remit money through the Iberian IGR down to into federal. So, but how well the government was saying, the president was telling them that they should stop making flyovers. Of course, flyovers, let's look at Ibadan for example, then I'll go to Abeokuta. I'll take us to Abeokuta. Now, I don't know, we have a flyover in Sango sometimes ago.
1: Yeah.
0: And as we speak now, the flyover in Sango is no longer there. When they discovered that it was of no use when the flyover was there, so it was removed. So that means that the money that was wasted in making that flyover is a waste. The money is wasted already because the flyover is of no essence. Look at the one in the Mokola. Some people are applying, that one was very good, the one at Sango was pedestrian. Then there was one at Queen Cinema sometimes ago. I think that one, it has been removed. I think those that are living in Queen Cinema should help us to verify. So let's go to Abeokuta. When you get to, because that's where I work, is where I go every day. If you are coming, if you get to, before going to Adaton, when you get to Abiola Way, moving towards Yana Mortuary, there is a flyover there.
1: Bridge of Confusion.
0: I'm telling you, if you are not conversant with that, in fact, you will miss your way.
1: Yes.
0: It was constructed by
1: I think Ibikula Mosun
0: when he was the governor. And the one at Okelewo as well. So the thing is, some of those, they are wasting, something I can call wastage. Because which something is not of essential value to the people that are living in that state. We call it a wastage. However, it would have been very, very much good if they have used the money to construct that bridge, to make roads, to give us good roads. If you are going to... I do drive to Abeokuta on a daily basis from Monday to Friday. But in recent times, I've stopped driving because my two cars, they are having issues due to, as a result of the bad roads, starting from Ladeye, Bako. In fact, it's something that we cannot really be seeing on here. And by the time you get to Aderupoko, after when you leave a particular school owned by church, I don't want to mention name, that place has raised an eyesore, starting from Oshiele down to camp. So the thing is this: I think the money they are using on constructing those bridges should be used in making good roads. Even come to Ibadan here, you have some people that are living at Elebu, they always...
1: Elebu is off the grid.
0: So you can see. So
1: when it comes to road network, Elebu is off the grid.
0: So the point I'm making now is that enough of the overhead bridges, let's look at roads, building good, looking at giving us good roads. If I have a president or anyone who could make that road from Abeokuta to Ibadan, I'm telling you, you win my vote.
1: I'm going to take it from there. Thank you so much, Benga Meyer. This particular road from Abeokuta to Ibadan, or Ibadan to Abeokuta, is a federal road.
0: It's a federal road.
1: And, you know, if you look at it, yes, the governors may not be doing as well, you know, when it comes to construction of roads, especially where people live, because it's as though governors would rather want to, invest more at the city center, which is make-believe for investors, as some of the investors, most of the investors, not some, would not go into the interlands and see what Elebu to something looks like, you know. But that is a federal road. It's the same energy. Should the president also direct the same energy to himself and say, I also need to construct roads? God forbid it. You put a patient on that particular road, the Abeokuta road. What happens to the patient? God forbid an abduction somewhere. God forbid it on that road. How would the security operative move? Mm-hmm. These are the issues. Do you think the president should also, include himself in this and say, we need not to, you know, build bridges when unnecessary? Hello, good morning. Good morning, Mr. George. Oh, Mr. Salami, that's you.
2: Oh,
1: good morning.
2: Yes, I'm calling from my water.
1: It's a pleasure.
2: Good morning, Mr. Mane, Dunga Mary.
0: Good morning, sir.
2: My other
0: good
2: yes,
0: morning.
2: Sir. The round table good morning.
0: Good morning.
2: For me, the statement made by President Tinubu is not a bad one. If you ask me, I would say it's my ship. However, because definitely the president has just called on the state governors to respect their priority. Of course, flyovers are good, but at least we know that there are at least rules to penetrate hinterland are better already. However, what I just want to add here is that the same challenge the president has set out to the governor, he should actually replicate that in his own cabinet by ensuring that the cost of governance is reduced, if I brought to the barest minimum, because currently the cost of governance is far, far, far overblated, honestly speaking, and it's impacting on our standing as a nation, and also the National Assembly too. I mean, who have become the Nigerian economy. So it's like, this is the area. There should be a holistic approach to the priorities in government by at various levels of government in this country. So that's just it. So Mr. President actually to work on the settings around himself first, just as he has set out the government. Thank you. Good morning.
1: Thank you. Thank you so much, Mr. Salami. I'll let you, you know, give your response to that.
3: Yeah. That statement is for the benefit of every citizen in some states. It may not be every state. For example, when you erect or bring up a thing that is not useful to people, and the things that are actually useful to people are not being attended to, it brings you down to the same result. You are expecting a greater result, but you have no result at all. I know a wise man said, it's late now, he said, when the purpose of a thing is not known, abuse is inevitable. And I say, when the purpose of a thing is known, abuse is impossible. This is a microphone I can't be using to turn a malana. I feel what the president said is the real thing. For example, there are places we go to that are adjoining streets that should be worked on. Now, if this adjoining street can link to one another, and I see that traffic on our roads will reduce drastically. But if we only have a good road and then the roads that are joining the good road are not worked on, then the traffic continues. So what's the essence of building road? So I feel building of bridges should be suspended for now, except when necessary. So when Mr. President said, I push the money I've been pushing to you, what I've been doing it, or use the money to do other important projects and not to construct bridges up and down. Well, Mr. President is the one at the ends of affair. He has to append the signature before any step is taken towards any construction or any step towards any other area. So I feel that was why he made a statement to say, oh, the money I've been pushing to, if no individual pushes money to the governors, nobody does it to the state except the president himself is aware of it. So I feel that was why that statement came. Or he may not even have thought about it. Okay, what did I even say? Did I say I or we or the body? He might not have thought about it. But the main thing is that we, as Mr. President has said, let us also agree with him that, okay, stop constructing bridges, work on other projects that can be beneficial to
1: the people. And I know that Chukwu Emeka says this a lot. For instance, the one in Ogun State, that's the it's somewhere around Kwansheke.
0: Yes.
1: The longest pedestrian bridge, also known as the Bridge of Confusion. And of course, I just showed Mr. Sanusi right now. Beautifully constructed. And maybe this year has been the year that, visited Abeokuta the least, as I would usually visit Abeokuta 3 times, 4 times in a month. and very familiar, and very familiar with these axes because I know a lot of people sell clothes and the likes. And I hardly see people follow that bridge because they will tell you, Oma son unio, because you're not, the moment you get on that bridge, you're not entirely sure where exactly you are then heading to.
0: Yes.
1: Now, why it's, so it has then become a tourist attraction with no gate fee being paid. So if it were to be a tourist attraction where the state government is also generating some level of income, then we might be saying something else. But that bridge is there in Ogun State. Mm-hmm. And if you ask me, I'm afraid that one day a governor would come to Ogun State and demolish that bridge. Just like the pedestrian bridge in Songo is not there anymore. The one at Bodijaoja is not there anymore.
0: The one at Queen Cinema as well.
1: We're not now very sure because I usually would overlook the one at Queen Cinema. Not sure what, whether that one is still there or not.
0: Chief, I want to chip in something. When the Obas went to visit President Bola Ahmed Tinubu, one thing I would have expected the Oba Rashid Ladoja to ask Mr. President is that how doesn't he allow or throw his weight behind ensuring that local government autonomy come to place, because that is when you can really get it right. See, I because Mr. President told us that he has the power to summon those governors that will not yield to his command. And I would have expected Mr. President to be taking on headlong on the issue of local government autonomy. If local government has an autonomy, if they have functioned effectively and independently, I'm telling you, some of those roles that we are talking about, they would have been able to do their own bit. But whereas Mr. President is not talking about that, he's talking about asking the traditional rulers to tell governors from constructing an overhead bridge. I think that is not way too good. What we want is we want local government to be actively working. I'm telling you, look at the Lade Bakolo that we are talking about. Yeah. Of course, the federal rule, but it's under, I think, Edo local government.
1: Yes.
0: If you have an independent local government that are working and having their own shares from the coffers of the government or the state governors, I'm telling you, they can do a palliative work on their own, which we at least ease the pain that the people that are living in that axis. I have some friends that live in that axis that they told me that they are not, that they should bring their car out from their house down to the office in town here. They said by the time they are going back in the night and get back to the house, they will have discovered that their cars have two or three ports that they have to take to the mechanic. That what they do now is to park their cars at home. So I think Mr. President should look towards that side and stop about, because governors are not, like I said a while ago, the Obas are not the state governors. Mm. Instead, they're under the local government.
1: Do you think the president at any point, going by maybe antecedent, would have this conversation with governors? Do you think, I've just seen it from the angle Gwenga Mary is saying this now, that what this thing you just said shouldn't be said to traditional rulers.
0: Yes.
1: You should say it to governors. But do you think the president would start this conversation at all?
3: He should. Though maybe he feels, or before he made that statement, he felt, you know, governors were going to obey the traditional rulers more than... Mm-hmm.
1: But do you think governors will pay attention to?
0: No. The governors are answerable to the president.
1: Governors are the ones who give the traditional rulers the staff of office.
3: Yeah, yes. Because of that throne.
1: And so in some cases, you see that some governors even act as though they rule the place traditionally by some of them.
3: I think there are some of these projects that can be, you know, handled if the local government chairman are now put in place. Because to a layman understanding, what the president cannot see, the governor sees. This, and what the governor cannot see, the local government chairman sees. Mm. Now there's no local. How many places does the governor want to see in order to know, okay, this is the... Except, okay, look at this normal small project like police post, IRT, Odona. Some of this road were getting spoilt every day. But last night when I was returning from an event, they were plastering... Or, you know, just
0: trying
3: to
0: repair.
3: Yes, just to at least fix those portals. So if you drive there this morning, you have a smooth.
1: Let's take some comment here. A flyover is a solution to a traffic problem, not a monument. Where there is no precedent gridlock or persistent gridlock, I beg your pardon, building one can amount to misallocation, scarce public funds. The president's point is straightforward. Spend public resources where they deliver the greatest impact instead of constructing unnecessary flyovers. Government can invest in more connecting roads, rehabilitate existing ones, and expand transport networks that improve the movement of people, goods, and services across communities. I'll look at more, hopefully time would permit us to look at more comments on the show this morning. All right, hopefully things will be done right. Ibadan Ijebu-Ode Road is still an eyesore as we speak, and that road is, you know, fall in the category of some of the oldest roads that we have in southwest Nigeria, Ibadan Ijebu-Ode Road. And also, it's a flashpoint for abduction and kidnappings, yet the road is like that. I just hope that the governors would do something about that. And I charge our governor to Governor Seyi Makinde to please, you know, look at the road in Oyo State, especially that Elebu Road. It's indeed an eyesore. If you take a taxi and you need the taxi to take you into Elebu Road, you're going to pay 5-6 times as high as what you would pay on a good day, because that road is like that. Election is coming. I hope that these things will not be used for elections. That 2 months to election, you just see that pium, project would be done. Oh well, Moshun election is on the 15th. We have just a few minutes to go. Moshun election is on the 15th. Benga Mary, you want to say something about
0: it? Yes. I think the heat in Osun State is coming up gradually now. And what I want to tell the people of Osun State is that you want them to, you know, there is faction in Osun State and there is killing in Osun State as a result of the oncoming election. So I just want to appeal to Osun State people, because I'm from Osun, I'm from Malaysia. So we want peace in Osun. We don't want it to be the governorship election that will be coming up in Osun to be do or die affair. It is not. After an election, two things will happen. There will be a winner and there will be a loser. Whosoever wins should accept and work with the loser. Whosoever loses should accept the winner. So we don't want these killings, this attack on in Osun State. Osun State is known to be a very peaceful state, all along. So we are appealing to Osun State indigenes and the newly commissioner of police that has been taken to Osun now. We want him to please work in line with the two factions that are having a loggerhead. That he should please sheathe their sword and allow peace to reign in Osun State.
1: Thank you so much. Are you going home to vote?
0: No, I'm not going. No. Okay. With the tense that's happening in Osun State.
1: Are you afraid?
0: Very, very afraid.
1: Oh, you shouldn't be afraid.
3: I can go with you.
0: No problem. Let's go.
1: Please, no fear. No fear. Thank you so much, gentlemen. Thank you for your time. Roundtable will be back next week, and I assure you that Chukwuemeka will be back on his seat, and I'll be taking my rest. Thank you so much, Oyo State. That's all we can take on the show. God bless Nigeria. Say no to fear. Gwenga Mary is afraid. I'm not. If he wants us to escort him, yes, we will do that, just to ensure that his vote counts in our show. All the best. Have a great Saturday. Good morning.

0: Hello, Miss Flora. Finally, this holiday is here. But honestly, I don't know what to do with my children.
1: Why? Aren't you excited that you're on break?
0: Excited? One talks from morning till evening without control, and the other one can barely introduce himself. I'm worried about both of them.
1: Now you see the work that we teachers put in. But then, I have a perfect solution for you. Why not enroll them into the Wells Radio Media Academy Summer School 2026?
0: Media Academy? 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
1: Absolutely. They'll learn public speaking, broadcasting, confidence, communication, and so much more. Matter of fact, I'm enrolling too. I want to sharpen my public speaking skills before the new school term.
0: Really? Then we are definitely coming.
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1: Hello, Miss Flora. Finally, this holiday is here. 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
2: 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Aren't you excited that you're on break?
1: Excited? 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

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Here is the World News at Noon on Wales Radio 89.3 FM, your preferred wholesome radio. We're reaching live from Wales Broadcasting House along Alafi Avenue, Oluyole Estate, Ibadan. I am Toluwaleke Ali. First, the headlines. Federal government moves to strengthen Safe Schools Initiative, seeks greater control of intervention funds. Obasanjo says backing Atiku was his biggest political mistake. DR Congo records over 3,500 Ebola cases. 9 killed, 28 injured in Russian attack on Kyiv. They were exciting one of sports. Super Falcons ready for Zambia, says Madugu. Those are the headlines. Now the news in detail. The federal government has unveiled fresh measures to strengthen the Safe Schools Initiative, including closer collaboration with security agencies and the establishment of a coordinated national framework to protect schools across the country's 774 local government areas. Minister of Education Dr. Tunji Alansa disclosed the plans yesterday after an interactive session with the Senate Ad Hoc Committee on the Safe Schools Initiative, chaired by Senator Oji Uzokalu. Alansa also urged the federal government to transfer the management of the Safe Schools Intervention Fund from the Ministry of Finance to the Ministry of Education to ensure more effective implementation of the program. According to the minister, the ministry is already working with the Office of the National Security Advisor, the Department of State Services, the Armed Forces, the Nigeria Police Force and other security agencies to develop a comprehensive national framework for school safety. Explained that the initiative extends beyond deploying security personnel. It also includes perimeter fencing, solar-powered lighting, improved water and sanitation facilities, recruitment of school security personnel, deployment of technology and strengthened monitoring systems. Former President Olusegun Obasanjo yesterday described his decision to choose former Vice President Atiku Abubakar as his running mate in the 1999 presidential election as the biggest mistake of his presidency. Obasanjo made the remark in Lagos during a fireside conversation with the veteran entertainer and activist Charles Oputa, popularly known as Jolly Boy, at the public presentation of Charlie Boy's foundation and a memoir in tribute to late Justice Chukwudefo Oputa. The former president, who served alongside Atiku between 1999 and 2007, revealed that although every leader makes mistakes in office, choosing Atiku as his vice president remained the decision he regretted the most. He disclosed that he would never have made that choice if he had known then what he later discovered about his former deputy. A video of the event, later uploaded on YouTube, captured Obasanjo reflecting on his years in office after Charlie Boy asked him to identify the greatest mistake he made as president. Oyo State Governor Seyi Makinde yesterday inaugurated an 8-member judicial commission of inquiry to investigate the abduction of students and teachers in Esiele and Yawota communities in Orire local government area on May 15, 2026. The commission, chaired by Professor Mojid Owade, was inaugurated at the Executive Council Chamber, Governor's Office, Secretariat, Agodi Ibadan. The governor tasked the commission with establishing the facts surrounding the abduction, identifying any institutional or operational lapses, and recommending measures to strengthen the protection of schools and communities to prevent a recurrence, assuring the commission of the necessary support to enable it to operate independently and professionally. Makinde gave the panel 4 weeks to complete its assignment, adding that he could request additional time to ensure that no stone was left unturned. El
Health officials in the Democratic Republic of Congo, DRC, have confirmed more than 3,500 Ebola cases over the past several months, surpassing the total recorded

outbreak between 2018 and 2020. According to reports, Ebola, which spreads through contact with infected bodily fluids and causes hemorrhagic fever, has claimed more than 15,000 lives across Africa over the past 50 years. The deadliest outbreak in the DRC resulted in nearly 2,300 deaths from about 3,500 confirmed cases. Congolese health authorities announced that 3,532 Ebola cases had been confirmed across five provinces, with 1,556 deaths recorded. This marks a sharp increase from the 2,000 confirmed cases reported on July 15, about 2 months after the outbreak was declared. The DRC's 17th Ebola outbreak is caused by the Bundibugyo strain of the virus, for which there is currently no approved vaccine or specific treatment.

Local officials disclosed today that Russian attacks on Ukraine's capital, Kyiv, have killed at least 9 people and injured 28 others, with the strikes damaging homes and causing fires across the city. Russian and Ukraine have intensified attacks on each other in recent months, as Moscow has stepped up long-range strikes on Ukrainian cities and towns. Kyiv has also continued to press its allies for additional air defense support. Ukraine's State Emergency Service revealed that the latest Russian attack struck 5 districts in Kyiv, killing 9 people and injuring 28 others, including 4 children. Meanwhile, Russia's Defense Ministry disclosed that it had launched a massive strike in the Kyiv region, targeting military industrial complex enterprises and logistics centers. Authorities said 7 people were killed and 14 injured in Kyiv's Donetsk's district, where several buildings and vehicles were damaged. 2 others were killed and 8 wounded in the Solomyansky district after a strike hit a 5-story residential building. Indian Prime Minister Narendra Modi has disclosed that he has forgiven protesters who insulted him during a recent youth-led demonstrations that posed a rare political challenge to his government. The remarks came after the online cockroach Janata Party, CJP, mobilized large protests in New Delhi and other cities over examination paper leaks, posing the biggest challenge to Modi's government in recent years. According to local media, some protesters seen in widely circulated videos shouting insults at the Prime Minister have faced online abuse from Modi's supporters, while the police have filed complaints against them. Authorities have also asked social media platforms, including Meta and X, to remove content they described as abusive or manipulated. Modi noted that mistakes made by young people should be addressed through guidance rather than legal action, referring to the police cases involving some of the protesters. And finally, in the ever-exciting world of sports, Super Falcons coach Justin Madugo has brushed aside criticism of his tactical approach following Nigeria's shock 3-2 defeat to AFCON debutant Malawi, insisting his side are ready for today's crucial Group C clash against Zambia. Madugo came under scrutiny after Tuesday night's defeat to the Scotchers, the first time the defending champions have lost to a debutant nation in the history of the Women's Africa Cup of Nations. The 61-year-old acknowledged that fans have every right to question his methods, but pointed to his record with the team. He also defended his team selection against Malawi, explaining that his choices are based on players' performances in training. Despite the setback, Madugo revealed that the mood in the camp has lifted ahead of the Zambia encounter, which he described as a must-win game. That's it on the World News at noon. Before we end the news, here are the highlights. The federal government unveiled fresh measures to strengthen the Safe Schools Initiative, including closer collaboration with security agencies

0: and the establishment of coordinated national framework to protect schools across the country's 774 local government areas. Former President Olusegun Obasanjo yesterday described his decision to choose former Vice President Atiku Abubakar as his running mate in the 1999 presidential election as the biggest mistake of his presidency. Health officials in the Democratic Republic of Congo, DRC, confirmed more than 3,500 Ebola cases over the past several months, surpassing the total recorded during the country's deadliest outbreak between 2018 and 2020. Local officials disclosed today that Russian attacks on Ukraine's capital, Kyiv, killed at least 9 people and injured 28 others, with the strikes damaging homes and causing fires across the city. And in the exciting world of sports, Super Falcons coach Justin Madugo brushed aside criticism of his tactical approach following Nigeria's shock 3-2 defeat to AFCON debutant Malawi, insisting his side are ready for today's crucial Group C clash against Zambia. The bulletin was compiled and edited by Oyolan Adegoke. Stay connected with us on all social media platforms at Wales Radio 893. 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I am Toluwaleke Ali. Thank you for listening. 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
1: Hello, Miss Flora. 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
6: 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This is another beautiful month. And what the word of the Lord says concerning us today is partaking of the divine nature. That is our anchor scripture for the month of August 2026. And our anchor scripture is 2 Peter chapter 1, verse 4, which says, "Whereby are given unto us exceeding great and precious promises, that by these ye might be partakers of the divine nature, having escaped the corruption that is in the world through lust." I am Kemi Sola Williams, and I welcome you again to Agape Love Show on Wells Radio 89.3 FM. 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I have Pastor Mrs. Olayin Kakutsila of Center for Reality International Church here with me in the studio. 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
6: Amen. That's mommy for you. Okay, before I proceed, okay, permit me to welcome Pastor Mrs. Olayin Kakutsila, especially to this new month. Yes, for people that you've been a follower, you know that this is our month. And by Monday, yes, we'll be celebrating our birthday, and I'll be the first person to celebrate her on air. And I want to say happy birthday to you. Happy birthday to you. Happy birthday. Happy birthday. Happy birthday to you.
8: Thank you very much.
6: May the good Lord bless you, ma, and increase you in the mighty name of Jesus.
8: Amen.
6: His work in your hands will continue to flourish in the name of Jesus.
8: Amen.
6: More souls for God.
8: Amen.
6: In Jesus' name.
8: Amen.
6: I know that is mommy's number one.
8: That's number and, one.
6: And only. 1 million, 1 million that, priority.
8: That's the one and only goal.
6: Thank you so much, ma, for being a great gift to our world. Thank you so, so, so much, ma. You know, people will not know where I'm appreciating her, but really, wow. I can't tell the story of my life. I can't have the dot of the story of my life without her. You know, when I feel, oh, media is not for me, she told me, come back here, sit there, and create your own world, and God is helping us. God is helping me. Thank you so, so much, ma. I'm able to find myself.
8: Give God all the praise.
6: And yes, the word of God that comes through from you, they are mighty. You know, I noticed that recently, God speaks to me, like, in your voice. I was like wondering, when I'm praying, I'll just hear that word, that pick this verse of the Bible. At least I have this encounter with Psalm 24. I will add an issue, and I just heard your voice, like, pick Psalm, why are you crying? That was how I heard it. Why are you crying? Pick Psalm 24. I'm like, Pastor Mrs. is not here now. Thank you so much, ma.
8: God alone,
6: yeah. Yes, before we continue with today's word of God, I have the word from Reverend Gbenga Kutsila of Center for Reality International Church. And, you know, this is another beautiful month. And we have a program that we always inform you about. And the Lord has been he has been gracious to us through this program. It's a beautiful, very awesome program that I will implore you that you should not miss. And that is Beyond Borders. And it comes through Reverend Gbenga Kutsila of Center for Reality International Church. Tomorrow, yes, which is 2nd of August 2026, we have Beyond Borders, and it's a powerful moment that you can't even miss at all. Yes, please don't look down it. Don't miss it for anything. God has been using this program awesomely. God has been using it mightily. God has been using it for us, and it has been, you know, delivering people from every form of any form. And we have the Ring Road, yes, that will take place tomorrow. Yes,
8: yeah.
6: The Ring Road section that will take place tomorrow, and it will start by 4 p.m. I'm trying to get more information about it, and I will get it, and, you know, I will give you the phone numbers, even for people that want to speak with Pastor Mrs. Olayin Kakutsila, or maybe you want to have a section, maybe counseling section with Reverend Gbenga Kutsila. I'm happy to see Reverend Gbenga Kutsila today.
8: Yes.
6: On Give Me This Month. Yes, happy to see him. Welcome back, sir. So it's going to be a very awesome time. And don't forget the theme that God gave to us this month, in this month of August 2026, partaking in divine nature. When I saw it this morning, I was so glad that God, this is my word.
8: Hallelujah.
6: Seriously. Hallelujah. And from here, I hand over to Pastor Mrs.
8: Wow, thank you so much, Takemisola Williams.
6: Thank
8: God
6: you,
8: Almighty,
6: Ma.
8: Honor you.
6: Amen.
8: Grant you the desires of your heart.
6: Amen.
8: Take you even to greater heights than you've ever imagined or known.
6: Amen.
8: In Jesus' name.
6: Amen.
8: And once again, a wonderful afternoon to you, our followers on Wells Radio 89.3 FM. Thank you for always tuning in this time. We are here because you are there listening to us, and thank you. And we look forward to always hearing the testimonies and receiving the feedbacks from you. We are just instruments in God's hands by which He's expressing His love, you know, to you. Amen.
6: Amen.
8: So the word is given to us for this month, partaking of the divine nature. And it's going to be teaching. All the times it's always been teaching, but we're going to take time as well because we are particular about our fruitfulness. You know, one of the things I've realized in recent times is that people struggle with the issue of miracles, with the issue of wonders, because for them, they think it is abstract. They don't know what it's founded upon. You know, when as a lecturer, as a scientist, you know, when I'm teaching students, we have principles, scientific principles. Some of those principles, even for it to be substantiated based on observations of what I've been seeing in life, you know, the scientists, when they came up with hypotheses or theorems, some of them are based on assumption. They needed to base it on assumption in order to substantiate what they were seeing. Over time, some of those hypotheses now have been better understanding, better technology has translated some of those hypotheses to becoming theories, you know, where they've been able to answer the gaps that existed in time past. But you see, when it comes to the word of God, it's not an assumption. It's not. There is one sole thing on which our operations in the kingdom is founded upon, and that is the word of God. That is the word of God. This, the confidence that I have to come on air and tell you that you can be a partaker of the divine nature, not just a divine nature, the divine nature, you know, the standard, the true divine nature is not founded on abstractness. It's founded on words, words that cannot be altered, words that it is easier for heaven and earth to pass away than for a tittle, than from that dot upon an I in that word to go unfulfilled. Words that God Himself said, I honor my word far above all my name. Words that God Himself said, I watch over my word to see it perform. He said, like the rain that falls onto the earth and does not return back without accomplishing, you know, a task. He says, so is His word that proceeds out of His mouth. It will accomplish that which it has been sent to do. So this month, I want to take time to resolve every basis of doubt, uncertainty inside of you, so that you are well positioned. Like my husband would say, so that you have a right posture to see the hand of God manifest in your life. You have the right posture that at any point in time, one word I've been saying of recent people is that God is not a hit and run God. That it is not a God that will do a wonder one time and may not be able to replicate it. No. The God that we serve is a God that his wonders are continuous. What He does now, what is done in time past, He will still do it again. That was the basis for which David seen Goliath while the whole army of Israel, picture it in your mind, 40 days, not 40 hours, not 40 minutes, for 40 days, an entire national army could not withstand the utterances of a single being because of his stature, because he's a giant. He only threw a challenge to them. Get me your champion, let him come and fight with me. If he wins me, we become your servants. If I win him, you people become our servant. And they couldn't afford to take that risk. And for 40 days, men who were trained to be fighters could not take up that task. But here comes a young boy that was not even qualified to be enlisted into the army. And the moment he saw the giants, he made an utterance. Who is this uncircumcised Philistine that he comes here defiling the army of the Lord? What's the reward I'll be giving? I'll take down this guy. And before you know what's happening, he was presented before the king. And the king was, he had no choice. But he needed to show the weight of the matter to the young boy that we can't afford you fantasizing. Look, this giant you are looking at is being a warrior from his youth. Because maybe as a 13-year-old, his height matched up with a 40-year-old. So based on height, he's been fighting battles. And what did David say? David said, look, I was watching over my father's sheep in the wilderness. A lion came and I caught the lion with my bare hands. He had already taken one of the sheep. I first delivered the sheep out of his mouth. Then with my bare hands, I tore the lion apart. Then the second time it was a bear and I did the same. And he was too confident that this Goliath would be like one of them. He will end up like the lion, it will end up like the bear. That's the God we serve. It's a God that miracle, that expectation, that wonder that you thought you experienced only once and may never experience it again. He is more than able to do it 1,000 times over and over and over and over and over and over and over. So, what gives us that confidence? What builds us in that faith is what we want to pay attention on, the Word of God. Partakers of the divine nature. So let's go into God's word. Let's start. 2 Peter chapter 1, as it was read to us. Permit me to start from verse 3. According as his divine power had given unto us all things that pertain unto life and godliness, through the knowledge of him. Mark that. Knowledge of him that had called us to glory and virtue. This kingdom is founded on knowledge. They that do know their gods will be strong and do exploits. My people perish for lack of knowledge. It's knowledge. When Jesus came on the scene, Bible says, and he taught the multitude. In the temple, he taught them. In the wilderness, he taught them. Teaching was paramount in his ministry. He taught. He would challenge their thinking. How say you that Jesus is the son of David? When David himself said, I saw the Lord say unto my Lord, sit at my right hand until I make thy enemy thy footstool. Yeah. If David called him Lord, how can he then be the son of David? He challenged their thinking. So you see, Christianity is not a call of zombies. Are you with me? God who gave us brain, capacity to think. Are you with me? He said, come and let us reason together. That's God. Come and let us reason together. When Israel, you know, in their period in the wilderness, there was a day that, I mean, they were always full of doubt, you know, provoking God. Despite all the miracles, the wonders they had seen, they were too quick. Their heart was hardened. They were too quick to run into doubt, start complaining, start murmuring. And one of those days, God told Moses, he said, stand aside. Let me wipe away these people. And I will start a new generation from you. And Moses said, it's okay. You know what people will say? Everybody has heard the news of what you did on behalf of these people in Egypt. They have heard the news of how you parted the Red Sea. They have heard the news of how you brought down Jericho, you know, and different wasted kings that were authorities. He said they will say you have the capacity to bring them out, but you don't have the capacity to bring them in. That's what people will conclude. They will conclude that you are not that powerful as you claim. Because you only have the capacity to exit. You don't have the capacity to bring an entrance in. That's reasoning. He said, you know what? It's better you blot out my name from the book of life than do that with these people. And God stopped. God did not wipe out. The only thing he did was that for all the generation, you know, who, despite all they've seen, unbelief, you are going to go around this wilderness until all of them are dead, except for Joshua and Caleb. So God is not the kingdom, the Christendom is not a kingdom of zombies. It's a kingdom founded on knowledge. And that's why Joshua chapter 1 verse 8, it says, this book of the law shall not depart out of your mouth. You are disciplined. You discipline yourself. You commit yourself to studying it day and night. And it doesn't stop there. You study so that you can conform to its instructions. You are careful to do everything that is written there. Terms and conditions apply. He said, then will you prosper and have good success. So the kingdom, our confidence for miracles, for wonders, for holy living, for righteous living, our confidence, you know, for way, making way in the wilderness, for enlargement, for prosperity, is not abstract. It's founded on the word of God. So it says, through the knowledge of him that called us to glory and virtue. Verse 4, how has he done it? He said, whereby are given unto us exceeding great and precious promises. What do with promises? You stay mindful of them. You put it where you can see it. He promised me he's going to sponsor me. She promised me she'll be there for me. He promised me he's going to go along with me. She promised me that she will speak on my behalf. You stay mindful of it. You don't forget promises. They are useless when they are forgotten. You stay mindful. You recount it. You remind the promise giver. You promise me this. Don't forget. You promise me this. Don't forget. You have a commitment to doing this because you promised me. So Bible says, whereby are given unto us exceeding. Look at the adjectives used to qualify this. Is it now? Exceeding great and precious promises. That's what our confidence is founded on. That even though we are in the midst of discontentment, we are in the midst of, you know, a society that's fear on the left hand side, uncertainty on the right hand side, you know, you're not too sure. Even those who carry hope, their hope is being dashed by what they see, by what they are hearing. We are not moved by that. We are rather more conscious of the exceeding great and precious promises. Promises that are not tied to location. Promises that are not tied, you know, to certain limitations that we see. He said that by this ye, you and I, you was hearing the word, I was speaking it, might be partakers of the divine nature, having escaped the corruption that is in the world through lust. Yes. So it acknowledges that in this world there's corruption. Even in the best of societies. There's no society that is 100%. Even in the best of it. Sometimes people say, oh, this is Nigeria. And I say, okay, we want to go to a society where children, somebody just picks up the father's gun and they station himself and as children are coming out of the school, just opens, just begins to shoot at random. Are you not seeing it? Everywhere, one society or the other, they have their peculiar darknesses. They have their peculiar darknesses. But God is saying that irrespective of the darkness, he's making you and I partakers of the divine nature. So why do we need to be partakers of his divine nature? I wrote here that the earthly nature is filled of vices. And do you hear what Jesus said? Jesus said in Matthew 25, he said, look, these are the signs of the end. There shall be wars and rumors of wars. Nation fighting against nation. Kingdom against kingdom. Are you not seeing it?
6: Mm-hmm.
8: The news is there. If it's not ethnic fight, it's regional fight. Country against country. No, you can't take your vessel through this place. Yeah, I block every. I mean, there are fights everywhere. He said that there will be earthquakes. So where there are no fights, you are seeing earthquakes. You are seeing natural disasters.
6: What fire?
8: You understand? Wildfire, you're seeing it. Everywhere. I tell you, every society has its own pocket share of darkness. The word of God is forever true. Whether the word of God is not location constrained. Mm. The same word that applies to you here in Nigeria is the same word that applies to you over there in Switzerland. It's the same word that will apply to you at the bottom of the world, New Zealand. Or at the top of the world, Iceland, or where is it now? It's the same word. Are you with me? It's the same God that watches over us. So he said it. The earth is filled with vices. Are you with me? But then, the beautiful thing there is that you have the capacity to be of two natures. Earthly nature, spiritual nature. I'm going to read one scripture. You know, of course, like we know, when we have a team for the month, we divide the message across the weekends in the month. So definitely what I'm starting today will continue next Saturday. So you just ensure that you tune in. Let's look at 1 Corinthians. This scripture by now, you should be able to say it off heart with me. You know, I always make reference to it. 1 Corinthians chapter 2 from verse 9. But as it is written, I had not seen, nor hear heard,
6: yes, ma'am,
8: neither have entered into the heart of man, the things which God had prepared for them that love him. Mm. But God had revealed them unto us by his spirit, which means it is not known. It's not open. It's not open access that way. They are revealed to us by his spirit. There's a pathway. So for the spirit searcheth all things. Yea, the deep things of God. For what man knoweth the things of a man, save the spirit of man which is in him? Even so the things of God knoweth no man, but the spirit of God. Now we have received not the spirit of the world. So there's a difference there. There's the spirit of God, there's the spirit of the world. He said, for we have received not the spirit of the world, but the spirit which is of God, that we might know the things that are freely given to us. Those great, precious promises, that you and I may know it. Unto you who is hungry for this knowledge is given to know the mysteries of the kingdom. What will make you a partaker of the divine nature? That though you are in the world, you are not of the world. You are not constrained by the vices of the world. You are not held back by the system of the world. You are not overcome by the power of the world. You're not. So even though you're in the world, your life is a life of exception. My younger sister, you know, is based outside the country. And, you know, the country, the U.S., there had been pressures and all of that. She had to stop working because of all this, immigration laws, you know, against immigrants. And she was due for a permanent residency. And it looked like she would have to be sent back home. You know, she became so bothered. There are times that you call her and then either she has just finished crying or as she's talking to you, she's not able to contain, she's crying. But I said, my dear, you belong to a kingdom where they get into strange land and they walk in the corridors of power.
6: Wow.
8: I say you belong to the lineage of the types of Joseph, the types of Daniel, Shadrach, Meshach, and Abednego, Esther. The types of Esther. Thank you very much. That's the kingdom you belong to. I say, look, this is the time to blind this, your physical eyes, and stay focused on what the word of God is saying. The last time we spoke, I said, my dear, why are you even looking so dull? Put on your makeup and begin to put together your lesson notes. You're a lecturer. Begin to put together your lesson notes. Pick up your work and begin to write, you know, prepare for the next manuscript. Not knowing that God already had gone. I mean, God had gone.
6: Glory.
8: She woke up in the morning and against all odds, her lawyer said, they will call you for this. No, all she saw in the mail is that your permanent residency has been approved.
6: Wow. Glory.
8: So you live in this world. It's not the rules. No, it's not possible. You know, that's how it happened to so-so person and they had to be deported. That's how it happened to so-so person and they had to return. That's what happened to... You are not so-so person. They that do know their God, yes, who is strong and do exploits.
6: Thank you so much.
8: That's the kingdom. Hallelujah.
6: Hallelujah. Yeah. For people join. Why Pastor Mrs. Olayinka Kutla of Center for Reality International Church was preaching and giving us the mind of God and making us to see the light of Christ Jesus, where you will find your own identity. 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I am Kemi Sola Williams, and the servant of God with us every star is, she's always with us every Saturday. Here is Pastor Mrs. Olayin Kakotila of Center for Reality International Church. So before I leave, I gave a promise that I will call the numbers that you will, you can go get through to Beyond Borders. Yes, you know, Beyond Borders at Center for Reality International Church. Every month we have these mighty programs, and it's a life turning program. And the Ring Road section will take place tomorrow, Sunday, 2nd August 2026, time 4 p.m. Venue, Capitol Guard Building, adjacent Capitol Inn, 7th Avenue, Adeyinka Degbite Street, Oluyole Estate, Ibadan, here in Ibadan. And you want to meet with Pastor Mrs. Olayin Kakotila, or you want to invite her for programs? Yes, we have churches, you know, ministries that calls her for ministration. And God gave you capacity. You have platform for people, and you need someone to preach the mind of Christ Jesus to them. You can reach us to Pastor Mrs. Olayin Kakotila, or maybe Reverend Gbenga Kotila of Center for Reality International Church. And you can also call the numbers too for inquiries, for knowing your way, you know, to get to church tomorrow and every Sunday as well. 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
6: 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I am Kemi Sola Williams. 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Bye.

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0: From now to 3 p.m., we go gather the talk spot. Yes, yes, yes. Welcome again. My name is Lizette Femi Oloyade, your one and only sport baby. And I'm not doing it alone. I have IED in the studio with me. Hi, IED. How are you doing?
1: I'm fine. Eyin ololufe Tongangun Magbe. 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A tun ma gbe inde be lori Westfield Radio 89.3 FM Weekend Toto Sport. E bi a se ma so, a tun gbe inde be losan. A o ni gbagbe yin sibe Idowu Olabode lori ko temi Eddie Bobo. E ma be to bo.

0: Alright, let's start from WAFCON this afternoon. Result of game played yesterday, South Africa and Ivory Coast ended with a draw, a 2-2 scoreline. And Burkina Faso defeated Tanzania 2-1. On the street, they talk and say, Tanzi baby. Burkina Faso defeated Tanzania 2-1. And this comes after, you know, South Africa played with Tanzania and Tanzania actually defeated South Africa. All Nigerians came out of the stage saying, Oshio Tanzi baby, Oshio Tanzi baby. Tanzi baby, we play with Burkina Faso, we Jekini 2-1. But yesterday in the WAFCON, we have another match for the Super Falcons. Yes, for the Super Falcons, we have Nigeria and Zambia. And yes, we also have another match where we have Egypt and Malawi. Egypt and Malawi by 6 p.m. and Nigeria and Zambia by 9 p.m. Let me push this to you. Egypt and Malawi, we've looked at the last time that, you know, they had this match. Let's talk about the match between Nigeria and Malawi. Malawi defeated Nigeria 3-2. They even do a trick on top of our heads. You don't understand. Now, Egypt will play with Malawi. With the kind of boost that Malawi has had, do you think Malawi will be able to defeat Egypt? Or do you think Egypt will have other upper hand in this particular match?
1: Tabalenkawo, Egypt, Malawi. Egypt, you feel what the WAFCON. Mate, my own mate, to pe kilo fa ni pe won se develop egbagba ball obirin ni ole de Egypt won ti wa ni standard awon egbe won won ni ka wo Malawi nsin Malawi na only 3 points agbe last match to play 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Mm.
0: Only in Egypt.
1: Because for Malawi to defeat Super Falcons of Nigeria, debutant and the defending champion of WAFCON in the soil of Africa, is a morale booster for Malawi to go in the field of play against Egypt today. Because Egypt, they're not really, really good in female football. And Malawi is a mugabo for them to defeat Super Falcons of Nigeria.
0: Yeah.
1: That is good for the though. Games sometimes might turn the other way around. Maybe Egypt will just stand toe to toe with Malawi.
0: Let's look at it. Before we go to the Nigeria Zambia match, do you think that Nigeria, when they play with Malawi, won't feel you kekere won? We she be our bye. 10 stars lower than Jesse. Wow, what you win it 10 times. Want to play tournament 13 times. If you buy 10 times, what you win it. So, one few you quickly won't play Tabalo, small, no amount. No more. Do you think that's the kind of mentality the Super Falcons used to start that match with Malawi? Or you think Malawi was just very good that particular day?
1: You guys are playing a more sale. Foundation is 40. And then furani lati last half kon problem ti wa won o tete se dada kon to pick up won play final against Morocco 2-0 down
0: won wa se come back
1: Nigeria ti relax go and check Egypt Morocco last okay. Last half kon won tu repeat nkan ti won se but Nigeria relax.
0: Easy now.
1: Wait, 10. Number one, preparation. Koda.
0: Yeah.
1: For competition. Our players, one day, see camp. Then time to who? They're not expecting player. This one is coming tomorrow. This one's coming after. Preparation with that too. Friendly match, you won't play. That's not what they call friendly match.
0: Mm-hmm.
1: Isn't it a good Tanzania or something?
0: It gets tansy, baby.
1: So yeah, once you fail, you want to lose the competition. And they are called too. Madugu.
0: Yeah.
1: Oti Bera is okay. Junto wa la pae lakbe. So far, I'm going to play. I'm going to play. I know my players may match. But my players, they are aging.
0: Mm-hmm.
1: And this Morocco, they have fresh legs. And this African football, Nigeria, we are able to lower tele. We're going to call Jaibe. Bawo le yin kan se ma gba mewa wa to kun kan sa wo mo kan ta nse ni problem tun ni niyan against Malawi se Malawi won ba play
0: eh
1: against Malawi akoko won underrate awon guys yen pe
0: yes
1: a ma mu won a ma na won ba won na won o fo fun Nigeria tun mo pe ah we can do this thing
0: awon go fe wa o fe wa win ni
1: mo fe wa win and then oluko ni se kini kan highlight lo n play o ti lo wo Asli Flick of Barcelona on play highlight. That's the first time the man line in Nigeria and play under Jose Madugu. To go back on goes to score or occupy. The man on the vendor wants to lodge, you know, because they are playing high line. And when they still beat high line, you know. So they are too relaxed that it's this competition we have called. We have won 11. We will still win this one too. They are feeling relaxed that it's in Malawi. We just go there and get our 3 points and get away. But it's good for them as. It's good as Malawi defeated them.
0: Yes.
1: Defeat them, sure.
0: Okay.
1: Odagan.
0: Now.
1: So that defeat.
0: Yes.
1: Now make them to prepare to, very well.
0: Mm-hmm.
1: That, I think Tom Katan, we are not there. We are on our way to there. No, we are already there. Only man, we are going to see. But Tom Batu say, we are going to say Ramatanda again. We are going to know Malawi. Malawi, we are going to be. But when Malawi say no, they need to sit tight.
0: Mm-hmm.
1: To this second match, anything can happen there.
0: Yes, sir.
1: But they need to sit tight. Against Malawi, one for you, the Malawi, they underrate all those girls and they popo them.
0: Okay. Now, today they'll be playing Zambia by 9 p.m. How do you think the match is going to play off? Because when we actually look at, what was it called? When we look at Zambia, right? Zambia is the kind of team that they used to play. They have this dynamic attack, you understand. And seeing how Nigeria flopped, you know, on the first one, it has given every other country that is there that boost that. And Team Malawi, Tobale no Nigeria, Awagon Ali no Nigeria. Can you play Nigeria win first game here? Only be Zambia going to my game.
1: Sure.
0: But this invite, I'm out Nigeria. Can she anything? Do you think Nigeria can push through in this particular match? Because let's even leave the fact that, okay, they've won it 10 times and they're going for the 11th one. They need to get the slot for the World Cup. So that also is very, very important. Now, do you think that Nigeria can defeat Zambia? Or, like the case of South Africa now. You understand? Then Tanzania beat South Africa. And now they played yesterday and it was still 2-2 that they got. So when you look at all those kind of stuff, you are seeing that it's almost the same thing. So let's see, is Nigeria going to win this particular match with Zambia or is going to be another case of what's going on?
1: A kokono. I wonder what opportunities to lead you.
0: When
1: you're in Nigeria, on Zambia. So bon, and only you could do the field of play. Number one, yep, Justin Madugu, today's match, play every player, play them in their normal position.
0: Right, thank you.
1: Don't do any makeshift. The person that has played three, let him play there. The person that has played four, let him play there. Six, let him play there. Let her play there. The match is makeshift. Number two, yep, don't play highlight. 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Good difference, yeah,
0: 6-0. You come back with Zambia, no one 5-0.
1: 6-0, alone Egypt.
0: 6-0.
1: Six goals, 3 points. Nigeria, one goal. 3-2. That's one goal, 0 points.
0: By now, Zambia at Malawi now want to need 3-3.
1: They
0: points.
1: Have 3 points.
0: Okay.
1: Nigeria, 0 points.
0: Mm-hmm.
1: Zambia have a bad place. It need 5 goals ahead Nigeria. Kinshi boya magba one one magba 2-2. And Zambia magba bile muta one share against Egypt. Kini a one le share. To yepo first game in the competition. Mura booster lo man def for every team. Today's game now, Zambia was in pressure. Nigeria lower pressured.
0: Mm-hmm.
1: Number one, most of the players, most of them, was only on social media. They don't want to lose match. Nigeria almost won. They are afraid too. And yes, number one, they are afraid of the fans of Nigeria that this match is a win-win for us. But they were defeated. Nigeria want to lay on one. And Justin Maduga as a coach, was lost in the last half call. Boya n to se ngba yen boya abakadagba lo se fun wa boya ri Justin Madugu la ri
0: magic
1: boya list ti Justin Madugu nlo boya won call list fun ni only God knows because there's hierarchy everywhere people we are influenced by each other boya ele pe e je ke le bo sibe ke le wa nbe ke le wa nbe only God knows tawon player kan wa to ko start to wa nbe an kan wa te se won ti wuwo to kan ete yo won to won si play tan. Okay, and don't ever play in Zambia. I say, oh my goodness, Nigeria, because we are going to be sorry. Though, and in the defending champion, but anything can happen to you. So, Vati, Malawi, will be knowing, Lomusa, but you'll know. And then today, Nigeria would have conceded first. Tomorrow, concede, go. Problem, awa. A Montanda against Morocco, call Lilei.
0: I want to try a Montanda, you know. I want to try, but what will it do?
1: That's it. Malawi now, what is that? Okay, Zambia at the start, okay.
0: Emma Vesey,
1: come back in Kosileni, for one, to probably multi Zambia as you want score. The bottom line is a win-win for Nigeria today. The other way, Musimbe, because the defending champion is not good to be eliminated in the group stage.
0: But if you say, maybe we can't look calm, say, if you want to feed this call line, say how the game go take happen, how you go take him, which corner you go give me for Nigeria Zambia
1: first match. Zambia
0: 5-0
1: 6-0 there's no consider a single goal. Nigeria consider men
0: three
1: goals. That shows how they are, though they play against a weaker side, yeah. Egypt today now Egun say Eguni. Nigeria will score, they will score.
0: So you know the exact corner when you want to give.
1: No.
0: John will say go plenty.
1: I know, the only thing I know is that Nigeria will score, Zambia too will score. That's it.
0: Malawi, Egypt. Who go win? Malawi ba?
1: Malawi.
0: How you think the score line will be?
1: Malawi. Maybe 2, 3, 4, 5, 6. It's only Egypt is the wicked.
0: And it's very funny team. Because their main team are doing quite well. And it's not reflecting their women's team. I mean, most African teams that, you know, are like top 30, top 36, their women's team are also doing well. Look at Morocco. Look at Nigeria. Look at even Senegal to an extent. Senegal, a little bit, not only. But look at Egypt, it's completely different.
1: Morocco did not segregate the girls from the boys.
0: Yes, yeah.
1: Why Egypt did it? They did. But now, I don't know, they are now realized that their female team is supposed to be upgraded too.
0: Mm-hmm.
1: But they are just coming gradually.
0: Mm-hmm.
1: At least they will still meet, but not now. It's a gradual process. But Morocco have gone far.
0: Actually, Morocco don't go far.
1: Ah.
0: Want a lot
1: of bags, man. Somebody in Nigeria, but
0: Yes, we're going to see how that is going to go. Nigeria, Zambia, 9 p.m. and Egypt, Malawi by 6 p.m. And also tomorrow in the WAFCON, Ghana, Cameroon, and Mali, Cape Verde. Now, let's just touch briefly on Ghana, Cameroon, and Mali and Cape Verde. Ghana, Cameroon, just give me a scoreline. How you think the scoreline will be?
1: The first match.
0: Yeah.
1: Ghana defeated Cape Verde 2-0.
0: Cameroon World Cup. Okay, Cameroon
1: also defeated Mali 2-1. If you tell all those girls, they really mean business. Cameroon score first. Mali equalize later 70-something minutes. They equalize to make it 2-1. And Ghana 2, Cape Verde day 2. They are the only weak side.
0: Yes.
1: In that group stage.
0: Yeah.
1: What do you expect Ghana against Cape Verde? The only their main team. If you check their main team in World Cup 2, you know that they're very weak side.
0: Yeah.
1: But they are just
0: they
1: trying.
0: They just try. They want to go everything.
1: And you can't compare the energy of women
0: to men.
1: To men.
0: Yeah, that's sharp. That's it. Well, Ghana, Cameroon. Now, this is Ghana, Cameroon is seeing the two best sides in their group in Group C coming together. Now, how do you think the scoreline is going to be? Do you think Ghana will have the upper hand or Cameroon will have the upper hand?
1: Now, if you check their head-to-head, like five games, head-to-head, the only score that almost appeared is 1-0-1-1. They are black-to-black. Egunsi, Eguni.
0: Ora for ora.
1: That's it. And both of them won their first game in this tournament.
0: Yeah.
1: They have the morale booster to go to the second second game. Tomorrow now.
0: Yeah.
1: They have 3 points. Either they share the point.
0: They share this point or one person.
1: Or one person win.
0: We get it. That's not so it's supposed to be. Okay, Mali Cape Verde. Check us up with loser versus loser. How you think say that one will be Mali Cape Verde?
1: I see Mali.
0: Me too. Mali. I feel like Mali has upper hand there. Well, we're gonna see how that goes. All right, a quick one in the world of athletics this afternoon.

0: team Nigeria don't deliver another impressive performance for the Commonwealth Games Day 8. They don't add one gold, one had one silver medal. Ezekiel Nathaniel, Nain win the men 400 meter hurdles. Nain collect gold. The Ukon collect silver now, Udodi Owuzurike for the men's 200 meter final. Yes, so now another successful day for Nigerian athletes. It does a collect gold, collect silver, collect bronze. Toby Amusan collect bronze. For weightlifting, they collect gold. Now they don't collect for athletics, for 400 and 200, gold and silver. But most especially for Nathaniel, the one we collect gold for the year 2022. This same event, this same Commonwealth Games.
1: S-Bling on the track.
0: His position is sixth. He collect sixth position. Now 4 years later, he can come back. He don't day, you understand? I ain't day the Commonwealth like this. Come say, now me get time. This time he collect gold. That's actually a good turnaround for Nathaniel. And a good one for athletics in general in Nigeria. Still on athletics this afternoon, Team Nigeria has named a strong 15-member contingent for the upcoming World Under 20 Championship. And this one will start next week in USA. Now some of the people in the Nigerian squad, yeah, some of Nigeria's country's biggest, brightest young athletics talent. Talk about Jessica Oji, Miracle Ezechukwu. And now then we expect, say, maiden leads Nigeria's medal challenge at this global event. Now this championship will literally provide an opportunity for Nigeria's emerging stars to compete against the world's best junior athletes across various track and field events. So yes, we have a blend of experienced youth internationals. We have promising newcomers, and Team Nigeria will be aiming for an impressive outing and to enhance the country's reputation on the global athletic stage. It's really a big one for the world of athletics in Nigeria.

0: All right, welcome back. Let's go straight to what happened in the week. During the week in the world of football. Last week, Saturday, we talk about Italy. Say, Italy, they find new head coach. They talk, say, they go meet Ancelotti. I thought they talk, say, he just collect work for Brazil. Now, he no feel leave Brazil. They can't go meet Pep Guardiola. Say, Chibi, what is so we pay Tobatikuro club, national team, Lo Febby. Oh, yeah, she wa wash head coach for Italy. Pep Guardiola, I didn't know. Say, he won't rest. Say, he never ready go back to football.
1: Babu, Baba.
0: Then we added, yes, they said Andrew Pello is the new Italy head coach. I even talk him for here. I congratulate him. I say, okay, congratulations. Now, in Monday, my adjusting one, you say, the deal is off. It is over. Now, why did that happen? The Italian Federation President, Malago, decided against the agreement because there is a particular collaboration that Andrea Pirlo has with a Russian brand. And as of that Monday, he was actually supposed to even sign. Then the contract say they don't cancel him. It's not going to be the next Italy's head coach anymore.

0: And adding to that, Paolo Maldini and Leonardo, who just signed in 10 days into the Italian Federation. And also wanted Andrea Pirlo as a new head coach, also decided to leave. So yes, the appointment collapsed. Another one way happened this week. This one, someone consigned the World Cup. Someone you know consigned the World Cup. Even they talk about say he consigned the script with the right for World Cup. Side eye. If you like saying consign. Now the referee who officiated the 2026 World Cup final has decided to stop refereeing after he took charge of the biggest match of his life. He was the one that was a referee for the final match against Spain and Argentina. And he literally came on and, you know, announced his retirement. Ended his career formally at 46 years. Let me push this to you, ID. Shane has script, have you no be script? Why be say you finish? You know, tell where they finish World Cup. You do, you can't talk, say, you won't retire. Shane, he follows script, have you? Na normal thing, say, you don't reach the higher stage. Make it just drop him.
1: No man shall be. Elumi mani family is. Lumi mani yet issue. You are on player, come out of my way. We are all lari molet, abi only a problem. I'm go if you boss le. Mo until you shall say, play no sa much less a refreeze, or no man sari long, man sari bo. Okay, o possible pay personal thing. And then, you will bring you say, boya, I will continue to have a shame to fish. There's a lot of job opportunity there. Yeah. They can do maybe do a podcast or come and say a pundit to a radio or colloquy by any PGM way. Ni legacy, come mama, I want Papa Kinis. On celebre. But me, let's suppose scripting. Okay, Ibo. To have the total time to one confessional official. You want Pep Gadula, town officials, like we want to see me. And when I want country, come on, I could so you pony. I could see when you could lose me. But to a woman celebre, on long way D, to vicious label, I thought something not try.
0: We'll try now. And make me no lie. How many of them don't referee final match for World Cup before?
1: He never do.
0: But this one, yes, he has actually retired. Slavovinci, yes, that is his name. And also the Slovenia Football Association has confirmed that he has formally ended his career, has formally resigned, formally retired at 46 years. Back to the Italy news. There is a new Italian Federation director

0: Ranieri, scientist at the new Italian Federation director. Now the next question is, who is now going to be the new head coach? Roberto Mancini is the new head coach for Italy. Let me just push this to you a little bit. Now, Mancini as the new head coach for Italy. Let's look at how Italy has not been to the World Cup back-to-back two times. Three times. Every time I say it today, we always come in at three. Three times, Italy never go back World Cup. Now, they wanted to go for, you know, other people. They went to Cancelotti, they went to Pep Guardiola, went to Lofon, Pelugon, before they now brought it to Mancini. Now, do you think Mancini can put them in the right direction? Cartier, if it's not even group stage, Cartier, World Cup, Cartier, be a round of 16, you know, be round of 32, be Kasha won't come. Do you think that he can do that?
1: Roberto Mancini is the son of the soil.
0: Okay.
1: Though, you know, because of the issues.
0: Yeah.
1: Adre Pillow.
0: You would have preferred Pillow, right?
1: They have preferred Pillow.
0: Yeah.
1: Because of the issues, that's why they choose Roberto Mancini above against Pillow, because Pillow have some deals with Betty Company in Russia. And you know what happened between Russia and Ukraine?
0: Yeah.
1: And when they banned Russia in world football.
0: Yeah.
1: And you now have contract with betting company in Russia. That's the reason why they don't allow Pirlo to be the coach of Italy. And it's good for them. They have two coaches, Roberto Mancini and Claudio Ranieri. Claudio Ranieri won EPL for Leicester City.
0: Yeah.
1: That Baba is a good coach. Baba worked in Italo. Like four or five teams that have coached in Italy, and it's good for them. The only thing is this: Italy, they have a problem now, and they need an experienced coach.
0: You think Mancini is not experienced enough?
1: He's an experienced coach. Okay. That was Mancini is good for them.
0: Especially when they are pairing him, there's head coach and there's a technical director.
1: That's why
0: also.
1: They choose Gladwell, and then that man chooses the coach.
0: Yeah,
1: that's. Two coaches, they will put their head together and find a solution for Italo, for Italy. And it's good for Italy, but those two, they are

0: to Chelsea. During this week, there was a year different thing about Chelsea. I remember last season where anything, if it does a worker for Uliole room, you wear blue. Make Chelsea just sign you. But the one will make me actually, will make everybody they talk say, make I even the reason. How many people Chelsea don't sign? They don't sign Rogers. They don't sign, who else they don't sign? Apart from the ones who they sign this week. And they try a reason. How many people
1: they
0: sign
1: one defender from Calasria. When
0: Lacroix
1: too. Yeah, they
0: sign Lacroix from Crystal Palace. And that one, Saliba won a bill. Ofe just Saliba and you.
1: When Saliba got injured in World Cup?
0: I won't do. No, so I'm going to Talita.
1: Saliba.
0: Now this week they literally said we're going for Welbeck. We started talking Welbeck. 35 years ni Welbeck. She won't got one sonny. She experienced ni one love. Ah, 30 soroton. Latu bakwe. Want to fair to for a love Anderson. Hey boy, what about in Soro? Kini Chelsea wa. Apparently they signed both of them. Now let me ask you. Bringing Welbeck and Anderson back, how do you see it?
1: Akokono. Nigba ti Thiago Silva wa ni Chelsea. Baba yen wa lati Paris Saint-Germain wa si Chelsea. Awon yen so pa clear be fi baba rugbo ise, bo gba to de Chelsea. O ba won control owo eyin won e. Mo to pe Thiago Silva is the leader.
0: Yeah.
1: And then kizukiri te yen ba wa, o ye ki leader wa nbe. Ai leader gbodo wa.
0: Mhm.
1: To ba ti wa ku youth jo ti o ba si leader, won ma se nkan to wu won.
0: Mhm.
1: Oni to ba wo Chelsea London Enzo Maresca won ko ngba re ka bo se si won Maresca lon so gbe onigoyi wa at Scarborough ele a osini won ngba re ka because there no discipline, there's no leader. The leader ba wa no team in Manchester United ti Vidic ba fi amba sowo kosin to le commit to ba ti ni kombe ugbodo kombe.
0: So you are saying that Chelsea is not disciplined?
1: They are not disciplined because there's no leader.
0: Kopama
1: they lead me. Something that is cool, always cool. Kopama always cool. And this the captain too, Rich James. It's not buoyant to be talk like that. Not a talkative person. Be Ivanovic to one long by none. And they need the leader. And since when Thiago Silva left the team,
0: yeah,
1: there's no replacement. That they need the leader, charisma. That's why they go for. And this guy, the defenders in the midfield, that man will use his experience to control the midfield, to nurture all those young players that Chelsea have. And this guy too, Danny Welbeck, his experience is too in PL, from Manchester United to Arsenal to Brighton and Hove Albion, to use his own experience to control the front line for them. Imagine, just say, they're having this guy, Landelap and Pedro, in front of goals.
0: I was going to talk about that, right? There's still news on Chelsea, actually, when we had yesterday. But let's look at, you know, the strikers in Chelsea right now. Chelsea have striker options. We have João Pedro, we have Nicholas Jackson, Lindelap, Mark Yu, Emmanuel Emaga, David Datro Fofana, and now Danny Welbeck. Yes, Dan. Now, who would you want to be Xabi Alonso's first choice striker out of this one?
1: They've gotten this guy, Danny Welbeck,
0: yeah,
1: as a supporter for João Pedro.
0: Yeah.
1: João Pedro will be their main striker.
0: João Pedro is doing well right now in the preseason, yes, anyway.
1: And they have this guy back, this guy, Nicolas Jackson. Though his natural position is not the front line.
0: Yeah.
1: They all play from flanks.
0: Yeah.
1: But they can still put him there. You know the blunder the guy commits in World Cup. A lot of chances. And they lose them.
0: A lot.
1: And that's why they go for this guy, Danny Welbeck. And Pedro. Danny Welbeck will be assisting João Pedro in that front line. And all that one is good for them.
0: So you agree with

0: With the experience that I bring in.
1: Yes, but on top of that, you develop here. They need to let the guy go. Either loan or they sell it. This that black guy, Magui, what do you call it now?
0: Yeah, Magui.
1: That guy too. They should let that guy to go on loan too.
0: Who call a loan?
1: They will not remain three. Okay. Don Pedro, Nicolas Jackson, and Danny Welbeck. Okay. That three for that one position will be good for them.
0: Be good for Chelsea. Okay. Now still on Chelsea this afternoon.

an Arsenal fan, yeah, when I see that news yesterday, I have a call coming up with Kilo Shede, and jubilate. Pay Mudrick to De Quada. President talk say, Arsenal, keep your Vini, Mudrick don't come back. I say, Azal. But yes, Mudrick is back for Chelsea after doping accusations are settled. Michael Mudrick is clear to play again. And yes, he will travel to join Chelsea in Hong Kong for the preseason on Sunday. That's tomorrow. He has tested positive for a low concentration of meldonium, and the case has been settled despite initial 4-year ban requests. He has also accepted the anti-doping rule violations and a sanction equivalent to time already served, making him immediately eligible to return for Chelsea and Ukraine national team. As the news does come like this, now Chelsea fans, they don't allow us

0: say too many good things just they happen for Chelsea. Mudrik coming back, how does that how does that make you feel?
1: Odumen
0: Okpo. Okpo.
1: Unto koba ogba de ni ni.
0: I agree with that.
1: Bonus lo ni o pada de ekun nke kun mo ileke to ba ti ja ko kin pe mo. They banned that guy for 4 years to not participate in anything they call sport. Ko le jog ball, he can't jog the ball like this. He can't touch a ball. To ba wo football kan ton ba mu, it's a problem for him. It's one of the question mark pada after 4 years, but we're not fired papo. And the lesson for him too. Mm-hmm. And the other players,
0: yeah,
1: anything one thing, Emma Lu, Emma Sumo Die, all of my John Lomo Molo, but won't ban any toy. They found that thing inside his urine. All of my John, but yeah, Ukraine to a couple of losses, Ukraine, all week, one quick car. Really, Lu, my guy, yeah, but to a father, I have boy, she said, you want to cool. What happened? Probably today, but for him to. That's what I see. No, Chelsea is good for him, but it's not good for Chelsea. 4 years, Koshishe. 2031, contract ma Loma expire. Toban trains, because he has FMA, because he has a BMO 22, FMA, Kobosh, Mama, ni Mudriki Wabai. Topeko, fatigue Tiwa, but we to motivate a combonsi at 10 years. Tell him I'm going to feel this kilo play ball. After a field by Molos Hospital. To pe body yen ko mo la 4 years on to nse won si ban na pe ko go manage $5,000 lo lose gbogbo kini yen, but it's good for him, but it's the lesson for him too. Maybe he can reconstruct his career.
0: So you don't even think that it's such a value added to Chelsea that Mudrik is back, kama fear by be scared though, Mudrik don't come back, you don't think that it's that much of a threat to other clubs?
1: To mo won pe ni ojale.
0: Okay.
1: I want to know if you want to play. What one law cause one anti doping 4 years? It's good for the player to come back, but it's not good for Chelsea because but one better lay is here. You know that he's performed very well in the field of play. No, they are just managing it now because she said to Daphne Chelsea at all. To what's your day? Chelsea, my man, nowhere learning. Why she loves my rehabilitate, she loves my funding another training. But she learns by Mama and Ben couldn't play to Mawa much costly.
0: Yeah, that's true. Well, Chelsea fan Mudrik is back, but according to Heidi, don't expect too much from Mudrik. But if you want to expect too much, you can. Oh, you are free. Oh, I know you now.
1: Sabi Alonso.
0: Yeah.
1: On my pe ko le include Mudrik in the system to fellow ko le wa ni na player to mo to pe ko ba Mudrik ni be anti doping and Sabi Alonso knows what they call for ban, especially 4 years ban. This is very long ban.
0: Yeah,
1: it's not good for Chelsea to include Mudrik just like that. Won ko lo rehabilitate nigba ti mo na ko gbe Pogba for 2 or 4 months, but Pogba fese kan bo. But I'm going to play 10 minutes just to test his ability in the field of play. So yeah, Mudrik, okay, what is Chelsea? You see, he's going to come from one. It's better. One update, one rehabilitate. So he's going to come to my psychology.
0: Yeah, he would suck it down. Yes, down. He would.
1: That's the name of rehabilitate. Because he's going to come up. The equation system don't come up. Mudrik, I'm a boot. Between Mudrik, he's going from Chelsea.
0: All right, let's go to another club in the Premier League. We have a lot to talk about today. We still have the FIFA drama. We also have another news that concerns Ivory Coast. Another news that also concerns Newcastle. But let's go to Arsenal, right? During this week, I mean, last week, there was this rumor of, oh, Vinny, Vinicius Jr. to Arsenal. Oh, my, he went like that. Now, we can't hear, so, Arsenal, Madrid, go somewhere, or, you know, something like that. Now, as of this morning, the news outlet everywhere literally is saying that Arsenal and Vinicius Jr. has agreed on personal terms. I say as how. Apparently, Real Madrid is not ready to give Vinicius Jr. more than what they are offering him, and they are telling him to take the offer or, you know, leave. But looking at it, do you think that Vinicius Jr. can actually, I know I asked this question the last time, actually come to Arsenal? Do you think it is looking feasible that this will actually happen?
1: Because the player actually lost the toe. Because the player can't even let that. Because the player can't even come here. So when this current Arsenal team on who you're here, Vinicius Jr. right now, why?
0: Wait. You think that they cannot get Vinicius Jr.?
1: They have the money.
0: Mm-hmm.
1: What
0: but
1: about
0: they
1: the
0: not.
1: Wages?
0: Okay.
1: To Vinicius Mama Balosiose. To you pay Arsenal, one jetting to man structure wages one. We appear to Ungba to Kodju. We are long by 250-280. Vinicius will never pay court.
0: So, oh, Rupay, we are Arsenal break bank, three versus Junior. Tabanika wo. Who was telling me this yesterday? Somebody was saying this thing yesterday. The person they talk say, He won't make Arsenal make one sharp name Didier. Make it Didier name. See if they see the lineup, they go fear. See the only sharp name with the Arsenal team now Saka. I say what about Big Gabby? He said no, but say Big Gabby no big. He said does that Saka name he still they give fear. Say they can rise to his name till they give fear. Say if Vinny name they that lineup, he get as they go fear that team. I can say, make I ask you. You actually think that Vinny cannot join, or you think Arsenal will not break the bank?
1: Because if Vinny only was Arsenal, but over was Arsenal problem my baby.
0: As how?
1: Because our teams, our players that were Arsenal, on fair joy, on long money, on dada. Vinicius is the landlord in Real Madrid. Toba was Arsenal.
0: Oh my God!
1: Oh my God! Why the landlord? None in Ben.
0: Okay.
1: Number one, after my mind, because all bought to Vinicius. Because I'm on EPL. Oma pay with Vinicius. Pe afe bo an players to one be. Afe bo an mole. Number two ni pe wages to Vinicius mama balosi ose. To buy an players to kuna masori pe. An afe wages to Vinicius imba. Imba si won funi Mbappe ni yekan. Vinicius no jale pe an afe mama pay woti Mbappe imba. Fable won to ko ni Real Madrid was Arsenal. Wages te nang bado poju an players to ba ni Arsenal lo. Time when you was say play for Vinicius, but Vinicius will play. To your play, Vinicius is attacker. I feel my expect Vinicius must score, but he must score.
0: Of course, expectation go there for Vinny. If they come,
1: that expectation will be high on Vinicius Junior. And the rest of the player, the rest player that Arsenal already have.
0: Yeah.
1: I feel my Joe the Vinicius Junior, but Vinicius play. Why always Vinicius? If you can remember when Manchester United signed Alexis from Arsenal. There are a lot of contrast. Then man, you phone back way. If you score one goal in a match, this is so much. If you play, this is so much. The problem for day, see matches and play. Pogba, if not late, but what Alexis in back? Problem for day. So it's good. Doty, Vinicius, but what is it? It's a perfect replacement.
0: In cutting off a bunny. Now, what I want you to be that say, okay, if can you play? Versace or what join Arsenal? Is it good or is it bad?
1: It's the perfect place for the Salos Trossard and Martinelli.
0: Yeah.
1: In that point,
0: yeah.
1: In that position. But then about personal replacement, I want to kunko. Che owe on the fair quadru.
0: Be you correct.
1: Yeah, be your correct. To put my fair score. So I've much as if we call but it's better. The lot of better players that they are better like Vinicius. Ni market go for them leave the village.
0: Example, alone. Give me one person where you think say big pass or a big like Vinicius.
1: Money, there's a lot of better players like Vinicius.
0: Okay.
1: I did not say that one that is better than Vinicius. No, that one no mumbo gadada. Just search for them. And the better is a good scout player. Because Vinicius, though, Vinicius will bring fame to Arsenal, mm-hmm. and Vinicius will still be a problem to Arsenal.
0: Mm-hmm. But Tabanikawo, right? Let's actually be serious, right? I don't actually think that Mourinho wants, what's it called?
1: Diomande.
0: Not Diomande. Vinicius in Real Madrid. Because if you look at it, Tabanikawo, you know that this particular match with Benfica and Real Madrid, racism, Cristiani ban and everything, and then Mourinho was Benfica's coach, and Mourinho is there, and we are seeing the caliber where Mourinho they bring come Real Madrid. I don't actually think Mourinho wants Vinicius at Real Madrid. Or what do you think? You don't think that's true?
1: No.
0: Okay.
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1: won di now bring in Kylian Mbappe. They have now put Kylian Mbappe over Vinicius.
0: Yeah.
1: That's the main problem. And Vinicius is asking that into supposed to be collecting the same amount of wages that Kylian Mbappe is earning in a week. And that's the main problem of it. Now, to ako ni Real Madrid was saying na, o ma fe expect o ma gba same amount to request lo Real Madrid lo wasna. Asna se mo o ma follow yen bi. Awon players to ku to wa last time ta no ma fe ni contract. I will not bear a huge amount of wages. So far you can give Vinicius this social amount. We too, we are very important in this team. We want this money.
0: Without Vini, Agba
1: Trophy. Yes, now. And the Clan Rice have a big role. Sakasu have a big role. A lot of players, to have a player, especially our English players, have a big role like Saka, a lot of like them, Saka and the Clan Rice. English lawa, and English player, they will hype their children over Vinicius. That is good for us now to go for a better player. That they are very good like Vinicius. But on fair contain Vinicius, he won't be wa, but they will be expecting more wages that we will pay to their players.
0: Okay. According to Heidi, Vini to Arsenal, yes, is good. It will just require more wages. I'm probably more upset from the players. And according to ID again, better players they way Arsenal fit get me apart from Vini. Alright. You want to say something? Okay.
1: Want to go to see Lati.
0: Yeah, want to go. We're going to represent.
1: Replace
0: Trossard.
1: So that's what they just need one player in that position. Because Martellini might leave. Oligosu might leave the Arsenal, but it's good for them to have one player like that. They're very good in that position.
0: Okay. Well, let's talk about Real Madrid a little bit. Person asked me one question yesterday. He asked me, say, I beg, waiting Real Madrid they breed. Waiting did they build? I mean, waiting did they build? I say, I don't know, they won't go fight war. And the anointing about La Liga is, at the end of the day, Kinini cannot fetch Jack with you, Barcelona. Boya Madrid, I go to Madrid,
1: They only have three teams there.
0: Yeah.
1: Maybe three or four. Real Madrid, Barcelona, Atletico and the rest.
0: Getafe, fourth Sevilla, position, Sevilla, sixth position. But one, two, three. Real Madrid, Madrid, Barcelona, the Atletico de Madrid, La Liga, Sherini. But their main concern, I'm very sure, is, you know, Barcelona.
1: And UEFA Champions League.
0: Yes. Because if you actually look at it, right, Barcelona players, most of them are ready, they don't collect World Cup.
1: Yes.
0: That one's saying, my booster. Almost. My boost. they're not ready for them.
1: Yes.
0: Now, look at what Mourinho is doing in Real Madrid. He has brought in, Cucurella, Dumfries, Diomande, Konate, Bernardo Silva, and probably Rodri. We don't yet know about the Rodri situation. Mm-hmm. But look at what he is bringing. With other players that are also there, you know, we have Bellingham, we have Mbappe, who else did there again? Yes, Gula.
1: This guy, Ibrahim Diaz.
0: Shit, this boy still there. Can you go boy? Hendrick. What's your
1: name? Want to loan a lot. See, Monaco, but my partner, my person could to pass, you know, I'm a little, he's on loan.
0: Okay. Touch money to his team, Real Madrid. Now, do you think that right now, on paper, I will lose?
1: If they bring in Rodri. Touch money might leave the.
0: Yes, the probably. Now, on paper, Barcelona, Real Madrid. How do you think La Liga is going to be next season?
1: La Liga va do.
0: Oh, my God.
1: We have a problem with Real Madrid in Barcelona. In a year to Poju.
0: What's the Poju?
1: One now, one
0: gone. One now,
1: and any Real Madrid do that. Pogba, one damn little tower. One player is going to win out and Fela Mendy. We have one great replacement position, Concon. And Mourinho will buy in the team to open in defense line. That Baba will never use anything.
0: He loves defense more than anything.
1: He loves defense. That's why we'll go for the player like Dumfries for Inter Milan.
0: Yeah.
1: And Dumfries, no matter how the guy play, his wing back.
0: Yeah.
1: Oma lose wide up there. Kukurela two. I don't play. Not that. Need 3. Dumfries need 2. Dumfries be this guy. Lati Konate. Oma one in center half. Players and we want to build the team, especially against Barcelona, especially UEFA Champions League. And Barcelona too. I know day to day bringing in players.
0: Yeah.
1: Karim Adeyemi is in, and Antonio Gordon too is in. A lot of play like that. Oh no, on Kowole. So Real Madrid now, under Jose Mourinho, we'll be expecting something that is big from them.
0: Okay.

right, to Newcastle. It's been announced that Eddie Howe has, you know, he took decision to step down as the head coach. Eddie Howe arrived at the St. James Park at a very important moment in the year 2021. Yes, November 2021. And he has actually played a good role, a good leading role in transforming the club. Delivered some of the most memorable moments in their recent history.

0: So yes, for Newcastle, Eddie Howe is out. And who is in?
1: S-Blink on the track.
0: Well, Newcastle, they don't target another person. They don't target the German coach, Matthias Jassil. Now, in the talk, say they want to make him replace Eddie Howe. Eddie Howe, he spent 5 years in charge. He spent 5 years for Newcastle. Great time where Eddie Howe, they Newcastle, they no relegate now. They don't they float. They
2: 1 to 10.
0: They try to maintain now. And yes, Newcastle, they don't agree to a 9.5 million euros compensation package with the Saudi Pro League, the Saudi Pro League club Al Ahly, to secure the new coach they want, carry Jassil, on a 4-year contract. So yes, ID Matthias Jassil to Newcastle. How do you think that is going to be for Newcastle?
2: A mọ̀ pé àwọn ará Saudi ló ra Newcastle. Àwọn lo ni Al Ahly ni Saudi. Wọ́n ṣe ra Newcastle. They have one guy like that, Saint-Maximin. They transfer that guy to Al Ahly straight. Saint-Maximin is a good player in APL.
0: Yeah.
2: It's just that just sold him to the other club in Al Ahly.
0: Yeah.
2: And they bring a lot of players. In the likes of Sando Tolali, this guy Bruno Guimaraes, Antonio Gordon, a lot of players like that. And they are competing in the APL, that they wanted to collect the APL that time. That competition is good then. Won't compete. They compete high that time. They even participated in UEFA Champions League like 2 times under Eddie Howe. And they're really, really trying. But in last season, total, won't play in UEFA Champions League, won't play Barcelona. They perform very well. Now, Eta Sanotolali to Tottenham. But from last season, Eta Alexander Isaac to Liverpool. A lot of what made you are to win White Louis and John Wizard. That Wizard, unfortunately for that guy, the guy got injured.
0: Yeah.
2: Throughout the season. Could play. What made it won low? To name for Fun Logi by.
0: Yeah.
2: What to the next season? In your season, total, Eta, Transfancy, Eta Sando Tolali, Eta, Tulani, Budo Guimaraes is about of leaving the club, going to Arsenal. Klowaku, Levis, oh, opposite Kima Utoya, Kulowa. Klowaku, the new team here. I don't go down to Barcelona. It's a weekend, Bubu, Newcastle, Yeton, and it's a business. Can you coach if you have to compete? To play, coach, you have to be Newcastle, coach, that between work, we only compete for league. On Femma Law, you have a Champions League, or Dodon, Dokulin Law, Newcastle, New Law. This season, but too late to risk schedule Newcastle last law. See UEFA Champions League. At the time, players Tony, like 4 key players, Sando Tolani, Antonio Gordon, Alexander Isaac, and without replacements. Though you are replacing all those guys, but what kind of player are you replacing?
0: To replace them. Yeah.
2: Are they better than the player that left, or are they good than the players? No. While the standard and auto lawyer, do you have one work where? Team with the 2-4-1 club for fishing. That's the main reason why that guy resigned. Now, UK is not taking. Newcastle is going back to their old days. That's going back to their old days.
0: So you don't think that bringing this new coach, you don't think that it can help? You don't think that it can? You can do something different for them. I mean, is I don't know. What do you think?
2: This coach now is going to come and learn. EPL is different from Saudi Arabia.
0: But if you look at it, right, EPL has changed.
2: Yes.
0: A lot of new coaches.
2: Yes.
0: It's a new season in EPL. Don't you think that is a little bit convenient for him based on the new... Let's be honest. Even though coaches don't change for EPL, they're all experienced coach.
2: Thank you.
0: You understand?
2: Thank you.
0: So that's the difference. But don't you still think that at least... Oh my Fiema, my baby dear.
2: See, in your bar, Mokoto Feshilori.
0: Okay.
2: In the shedder.
0: Okay.
2: Okay, you are a good coach.
0: Yes.
2: Where are the resources?
0: Where are your materials?
2: Where's the materials?
0: Yeah.
2: They have sold everything. Now, Sadio Tolali, they will find the replacement. Bulogumasa is leaving too. They find a replacement. And Sadar Isaac, Anthony Gordon, all those players, would they be good? Would they be EPL players? To go and players, they want to need experience. And I'm telling that our players, if you most only new customers who back by day, ask Nana if Bulogumasa might go. My league, they will play against Arsenal. They will play against Tottenham. All these players, they already know how Newcastle play their games. Now, there's a problem for the new coach that is coming in for Newcastle now. Though, that man will try his own best too. But we should not be expecting Newcastle to 1 to 10. We should not be expecting them there. If the Lapala enter 1 to 10, that will give the kudos to the coach.
0: Yes, I think I agree with you on that. All right, let's go to this one. This one concerns the UEFA nation. So it also concerns the FIFA World Cup. It also concerns the CONCACAF. If I concern everybody, although I see Ricky Caf want to put 2 cents on anyway. But yes, the UEFA nations vote to boycott FIFA World Cup if Gianni Infantino, talking about the FIFA president, if his plans is approved. Now I know you want to know what the plans are. Basically, FIFA plan to sell their stakes in the tournament to private investors. And because of that, UEFA has come out to say that they and their 55 member association, the stand as one, all UEFA countries are going to, they decided to boycott the FIFA tournament. It includes the 2013 Men's World Cup and the 2027 Women's World Cup. We still, when they take that one in, we see they say, okay, now, should be now UEFA nation, now just 55. Now, he can't cack up. They can't come up again, or they say they can't talk that one. They say, breaking news. North and Central American Confederation, the CONCACAF, they've also rejected the Gianni Infantino's FIFA World Cup sell-off plan. I think they are like 30-something, I think 35 or 31 countries in the CONCACAF. Even though say we never hear anything from CAF. I mean, they feel like, say, as everybody they just say, they won't boycott.
2: CAF, they do meeting.
0: They do meeting. Mm. Okay, not true. Well, what do you think about this? I mean, what do you think about the plan itself? And then also the reaction of, you know, the UEFA countries and also CONCACAF saying, no, I want to go. Oh, this parking is say to bad tabai. Ani buying she World Cup more. What do you think about it?
2: Problem here, bear. Sorry. Problem here, bear. Lati in Bati want to play FIFA Club World Cup.
0: Yep.
2: I want your trace back. Want to be lost to America. Gianni Infantino FIFA president at Donald Trump America president or anyone. Mm. Of only peace ambassador, nobody. Only what do I involve in the FIFA Club World Cup? I want to be World Cup lost. Ibe only what do I be? Ojumba, who I be kini to buy? No, what do we pay? FIFA and boycott. I want use one. Papa, you are against the Balogun. Togba get cartoon. Kimo yore katoba in World Cup.
0: Very, very, that is actually a very, very good point.
2: We see problem to one year. To pay Donald Trump to pay who one bear. And then in what makes Oshelu at football, Papo. Donald Trump had to talk about football. I thought of Gianni Infantino. Because you don't have to talk about football. You don't have to talk about football. I want the chance to come out to one man boycott in the football. Pe. Ele Baraka, Ele Kople, Ele Wado play. To pay Oshelu man win in football. That's what the Gianni Infantino. That's what the Donald Trump to Gianni Infantino. And to once away, news in here, no matter what, call daddy. What I last lay, he will in Connie, he legacy. Look with that, he FIFA Veta, like our shares, Tony in World Cup, for our private organization. but won pe news yen jade UEFA lo ko gbo news pe ah e se ma ta ninu awon ogbon kankan pe so pe be lori ki 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
0: or even carry them along I don't think they carry them along here
2: they want to boycott UEFA and all those CONCACAF to do it alone Gianni Infantino supposed to carry them along to let them know what you are about to do what is in the proposal but what say want to boycott them that what makes all those this to make them angry got them angry but it's not good for Gianni Infantino now because some people are now pressuring that man to resign from FIFA seat.
0: Do you think he should resign?
2: Consenting is a mistake. Mm-hmm. Nobody's a one mistake. Mm-hmm. When Gianni Infantino rectifies his mistakes,
0: yeah,
2: it's good for him to still be
0: to continue
2: as FIFA president.
0: Okay. All right, still on Africa. I mean, kind of. We literally just talk about CAF right now. Let's take the news all the way from Ivory Coast. Emmas Faye, who was the Ivory Coast head coach, has left his job with immediate effect. Decision has been made. His contract will not be extended and he has proceeded by leaving the national team. Now, this is Ivory Coast that won the previous AFCON before. We never know who will win this one. Well, leaving right now, even in the World Cup, they didn't do so bad like that. They got to, I think, round of 32. They didn't get round of 16, right?
2: No,
0: round of 32. But now, leaving living right now, Ivory Coast right now, do you think is a good one for Ivory Coast? And who do you think is the next ID coach for Ivory Coast?
2: This coach.
0: Yeah.
2: It's not their first coach.
0: Okay.
2: Because of what happened in the AFCON.
0: Yeah.
2: That they won.
0: Yeah.
2: Because the coach that coach Tokun was have caught in one bang by
0: someone sack.
2: No feel on more
0: Iliwa. They
2: don't have the choice.
0: Yeah.
2: They leave the guy to continue the work.
0: Yeah.
2: But you know, lost World Cup, we say, coach she died in me.
0: It's different now. See, AFCON, they lay World Cup, they lay.
2: Especially, like with 2-0 down the coast, like with 2-0 down against, say, Argentina, something like that. Don't feel one now. No, say, Belgium. Like with 1-0 down against Belgium.
0: Okay.
2: Or 2-0 down against Belgium. That way, it's Belgium. So Belgium, one now, from behind, Ivory Coast. Senegal against Argentina. Belgium, Ivory Coast. Won't see that down in bed. To where I want to buy Shelly or Wolukono. It's not good for that guy. But, content, why won't it be safe? But maybe they will find a better coach that experienced that and my father that to want sack like the kill continuation. But there's some coaches that can only perform on the African soil.
0: Yeah, that's very true.
2: There's some coaches like that. To my loss international, they will flop. But yeah, you got your own coaches in any coach in Bachelor way inside the guy.
0: Yeah.
2: Never coach to him. Yeah. But it's good for him. Ogbaf Confirm, also lost the World Cup 2026. It's good.
0: That's actually good. But let's see what it's going to be for Ivory Coast. Fingers crossed. Just before we go, let's take a quick one in the transfer update this afternoon. It's not good news for me. Aston Madon reach agreement in principle to pay Newcastle €90 million. That's $77 million to sign the Brazil midfielder Bruno Guimarães. Like that, oh, if Bruno Guimarães enter, can you pay Vini not to our Wale? Be Brazil, four Brazil players, the Manini, Uncho ni se. Inter Milan are also willing to pay $30 million for England midfielder Curtis Jones, but Liverpool value him at $35 million. Sorry, not euros. And now let's go straight to Inter Milan. Inter Milan's move for Tottenham's Cristian Romero has stalled over its personal terms, and the Argentina's defenders' representatives are now exploring a move to Spain with Real Madrid, Barcelona, and Atletico de Madrid all interested in 28-year-old. Now let's take a look at this. Cristian Romero from Tottenham, right? Inter Milan. Right now, they won't go for him before. And this, now over his personal thoughts and everything, they don't. Now, Real Madrid, Barcelona, Atletico de Madrid are also interested in him. If you were Cristian Romero or his agents, who are you good for? We have Inter Milan, we have Real Madrid, we have Barcelona, we have Atletico de Madrid.
2: If Real Madrid, I would rather go to Real Madrid.
0: You think you will have enough playing time in Real Madrid?
2: Sure now.
0: Okay.
2: Cristian Romero is an established defender.
0: Okay. I like that word, established.
2: He's established. Though he's aggressive a lot.
0: Yeah.
2: He's an aggressive player. But Toba De under Jose Mourinho, Jose Mourinho will nurture him. As I think I don't play in the World Cup. Aggressive VP could be the World Cup now. He could be like Cardinbena. But it's good for him.
0: Yeah.
2: Either Inter Milan or Real Madrid. But it's good for him to go to Real Madrid.
0: Okay. And let's go to AC Milan. AC Milan has been in contact with Arsenal over a potential deal for the English winger Ethan Nwaneri. Do you think Nwaneri should leave Arsenal again? I mean, he went on loan to Strasbourg, right? Yeah. Was it Strasbourg? Yeah, I think so.
2: France,
0: yes, you know, on loan. And then now he's back. If you are watching Arsenal videos, you see him training with them. Now AC Milan are in contact with Arsenal. Do you think they should...
2: Ruben Amorim is the head coach of AC Milan now.
0: Yeah.
2: The guy is recruiting his boys.
0: Yeah.
2: Like what he did in Manchester United.
0: Forgive and forget. Manchester United fans. Forgive when I'm worried.
2: Continue my young Dennis on Loshi Shesile.
0: Exactly. I like that.
2: On Loshi Shesile, my young Dennis in Toya. On Code, the Code, the Cooking, Sabah, Ball Vicin. One way to have you affect because of his function to lose stubborn. But he's recruiting his boys now. Also, I'm going to say, I'm going to Manchester United. And Taiwan doesn't have any chance of playing in that Arsenal midfield. A lot of players there. They have this guy from Crystal Palace.
0: Brigitte
2: is there. Other guy is there too.
0: Yeah.
2: Kayabat can still play that position.
0: Yeah.
2: Sakatu can play that position. And it's good for you to go to club that we have chance to be playing time. You play day in, day out. If Arsenal can loan him or sell him, it's good for him. At least for him, career.
0: Yeah.
2: So that will not just be on the bench.
0: Yeah.
2: But it's good for him. For Ruben Amorim, AC Milan, the guy is recruiting his new boys to help him. Because the kind of style he played, you can't play with Agbo.
0: Yeah.
2: You can't play with ages player.
0: Yeah.
2: Winners.
0: They need to be young blood. Agile.
2: Because of win back.
0: Yeah.
2: You need to go front and track back. They're holding down young players.
0: Mm.
2: Like Entang Wani. Mm. And that's
0: why. He's literally 19 years old. So young.
2: He can play that formation. That's the reason why. Take my amount of innovation. And if you go to Islam, it's good for him.
0: Okay. Let's go to Real Madrid. And yeah, this one concerns Vinicius Junior. Real Madrid don't come, they don't talk, say they don't get plan, may they increase their latest offer, their latest renewal offer to Vinicius Junior. Say, and they open to sell Lam if he does not agree to this new contract. I say, make a tell you now again. But you know, say, I didn't tell you now, say, if you come out, say, na good one, oh, but you also get the bad side. So, Vinny, sharp, make you know where they go, away. Okay, to Newcastle United, the last one before we take our leave this afternoon. They are closing in on the 25 million euro signing of Czech Republic. The goalkeeper, Lukas Onikek from Braga. And yes, let me add this one to it. West Ham are also looking to sign English winger Morgan Whittaker, who is 25 from the championship rival Beckenbauer Middlesbrough before the start of the new season. Alright, don't forget that the WAFCONs are playing this evening, this night, by 9 p.m. Nigerian Zambia. This is where we take our leave this afternoon. Why did you laugh? Even if say Kanikwe, we no even win now. I shall have to win 10 times. And the new law for 2027 Women's World Cup. Alright, let's take our leave this afternoon. Thank you very much for tuning and listening to Wales Weekend Total Sport. I am Lizette Femi Oloyade, your one and only sport baby.
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0: listeners. This is Homefront, and I am your host, Reverend Omobolanle Anyanfeoluwa. I'm a gospel minister, a mother, a grandmother, a veteran journalist, and Homefront is about talking about issues that affect the home, about women, men, children, differently our careers, our spiritual lives, everything that affects the home. That is what we discuss on Homefront. And with me in the studio is our indefatigable co-host. Can we know you?
1: Hi, good evening or afternoon. My name is Clara Otter and it's good to be back here again.
0: Right. And in the air, we're hearing everything about politics, campaign. It's politics, politics, politics. And today we are going to be zeroing in on women in politics. Now, before we go into discussion, I'd like to do a preamble about women in Nigerian politics. Then we'll discuss the issues that rise up, what women need to do. Is the society being unfair to women? Are we being unfair to ourselves? Can we cope with the rigors of politics in Nigeria? Politics, they say, is dirty. We'll see about that in a bit.

0: Now for the preamble. Women in Nigerian politics face extreme underrepresentation, with female participation in elective and appointive positions hovering around 4% and 6.7%, far below the African average of 23.4%. Yes. Despite making up half the population in Nigeria, women hold only about 3.8% to 4% of seats in the 10th National Assembly and have never held the top positions of president or governor. Mark that. Now, we're going to use the election statistics between 2023 and 2024. Now, let's go. National Assembly, women hold only 3.5% to 4% of seats. That is approximately 19 to 20 women out of, listen to this, 469 members. That's the National Assembly. Then the Senate, only 3 female senators were elected in 2023. And we know one is a bit controversial, but we'll go into that later. And candidacy, female candidates in 2023 dropped to 10.1%, down from 12.9% in 2019. Now, appointive positions, only 16.7% of ministerial positions are held by women, falling short of regional targets. Before we go into key barriers and context, let's just discuss. Well, what do you think about this, Clara? Women in politics, is it got to do with our backgrounds or the fact that we are women? What is exactly holding us back?
1: You know, I'll start from the family. They say the family is the smallest unit of the society. And for a family to stand, you have to have a strong woman. And that woman needs all the support that she gets for her to function right.
0: Okay.
1: Now, taking that to the bigger scene, if a woman is going to function right in politics or in any position that involves her taking a whole lot of time away from the home, she needs to have a support system.
0: That's right.
1: Now, for Nigerian politicians that are women, they don't really have that support system. You would see some of these women who are in politics. If you're going to thrive in politics, you need to have, if you're married, your spouse needs to be 110%.
0: Okay, but before we go into the spousal support, women ourselves, how do we think? We have to be realistic, honestly, Clara. How can we cope in this jungle called politics here in, even all over the world? Because how many women can do nocturnal meetings, you know? And they, well, we said we won't talk about spousal.
1: it has to come in. Because there's no way you will function.
0: You'll go and come back home at 3 a.m. or sometimes even stay over, or you go all over campaigning from Kotangora to Kutuwenji. How on earth? I mean, I know people are doing it, but how many of them, let's be realistic, like I said, have successful homes, you know? We are talking about young women. We are not talking about women over 60.
1: Their children are already living on their own and they are married.
0: Young women that we need, young minds. And when I say young, 30 from 30 upwards. You know, how do you do this? And also, let us also not forget the fact that we women, if we say we are fighting for representation, it's not about emotions. Can we cope? Can we do it?
1: A woman is an emotional being. So I doubt you could take that emotion out of a woman. And that's one of the reasons why women function the way they function. In fact, you can't, if you take that out of a woman,
0: she becomes a man.
1: You know, sort of. You know? And...

0: the home from the woman in politics. Okay. Not just women in politics. There are certain careers
1: in high positions
0: that you need that support.
1: Yes.
0: Even in media.
1: That's everywhere.
0: You're
1: every
0: on
1: career.
0: Night shift and you have babies that are below 10.
1: Yes.
0: You need someone to make sure they are fed.
1: It means like if we have put all that, how can I put this now? This feminism thing, what a man can do, a woman can do. Now, the way that the Lord made it, we are women, we nurture. So, for you to come to a point where you are able to leave your children at home and feel comfortable pursuing your career and politics or whatever we're doing, how can we match both together? Like I said, it's easier for women over 50 because their children are all grown up and all that. But even then, what about the husband? If you have one, what about the husband? How do we do this? I'm trying to be realistic because you go to a point. We spoke about careers also.
0: Mm.
1: When I was working as a journalist, I would travel, and it wasn't like every day. I would travel, and I would still feel guilty. Oh, my children are home with my husband. Yes, we had nannies and all that, but it wasn't the same. But if you are going to do that, as women, you have to be focused. Anything, politics, you have to be focused. And not. I said you will have to take the emotional bit. When I said take the emotional bit, you will have to realize that at a point in time, this thing I'm pursuing is going to be demanding. So
0: true.
1: You make your plans. If it is going to put the children, okay, when we have this, and if you have a husband that is busy also, so it's either you let an in-law or mother-in-law, sister-in-law come and stay with you. But even then, it's a natural thing. Men begin to get jealous. How can she be spending her time? What kind of meeting is that? Knowing that that is what goes on, really. You know, so.
0: For those positions.
1: So if you want to be successful, you must have support.
0: Well, first and foremost, I'm going to say, whoever invented that phrase, what a man can do.
1: A woman can do.
0: Please. Men, I'm not done doing what a woman
1: can do.
0: Besides, don't that, now add what a man can do to it.
1: Let me just put it this way also. What a woman can do, a man cannot do also.
0: We have our different responsibilities.
1: Oh, exactly.
0: So let me just face what a woman can do and leave what the man can. Man, do your own. Let me do my own.
1: But
0: and aside that, you know, if you're going to be a woman, that job comes with a whole lot of responsibilities.
1: Oh, yes.
0: You are the support system. Mm-hmm. You are a mother. You're a cook. Mm-hmm. You are the laundry lady. You are the nanny. You are in charge of first aid.
1: Everything.
0: And you're in charge of everything. Mm. Now, putting a high demanding job on that is going to take a lot. So if you're not strong mentally as a woman, you won't be able to function.
1: That's the word. Strong mentally. Because let's use the issue of this senator. I don't want to mention her name. We know. Well, Natasha, we all read the story about it. She got into trouble because she wanted to prove that she was a strong person. And when a lot of women were like up in arms. No, they shouldn't have done that. This, for me, when she was told to keep quiet or something or go out, she should just have done it. Because then several things came up and you are now doing taka and dabo for the younger ones. I don't know if they would understand what taka and dabo mean. You were there fighting, throwing balls at one another. Oh, and he wanted, and now the ugly stories of how the Senate president wanted to, you know, with her came up. And it was dirty. A seasoned politician would not do that. Forget male or female.
0: We don't have seasoned politicians in this country. So.
1: We have.
0: Well, we have a very few of them.
1: We are.
0: And then,
1: there are plenty, but that's the point is, they are now.
0: Are they high up there?
1: They are high up there. That's one of the problems we have. Then there's a ceiling, which means even men can't bust through. Talk less of we women when we're just rising up. And the thing is, we must really, you can't go into politics without, you know, being a strong-minded person.
0: You
1: cannot
0: to.
1: Do emotions in politics, in even anywhere in the world. You cannot do that. Even abroad. Do you hear the way any position, any career, like we were saying, the American president, he has this particular thing for female journalists. Once they open their mouths to ask him, he degrades them, condescendingly calls them pigs, you pig, and all that. And that's the whole president talking to a female journalist. Now we are talking about being in the Senate. In the Senate. I think, how many of them are in the Senate right now? I know there's Kingi Bey. I know there's the Natasha person. Like, I can't really remember any other.

0: See, that's the thing, because we don't hear of them, we don't hear anything about them, sometimes it's like they don't exist.
1: Exactly.
0: And the number is very little compared to the number of men that we have, you know, in the Senate. And aside that, most people, by the time they get to that position, they are, I don't know, is it now trained to think that just go there, make your money and get out?
1: Now that's very a wrong perception, even for male politicians.
0: Yes, and we have a whole lot of them.
1: Oh yeah,
0: not just female politicians. Now we have a lot of male politicians who do that too. Mm-hmm. And so many people have tried, you know, to speak up, to do the right thing, and then they face difficulties, you know, and then they just said, they just go like, what's the use?
1: Like the lady senator we were talking about, Natasha. At the end of the day, because she had to prove herself, she was suspended and everything. I think they went to the court and she lost. Yeah. That's a male world, man. What are we talking about? But eventually, she now had to be projecting all the projects she was doing in, is it Kogi? And she now, we're now seeing all the wonderful, laudable projects she was doing. For me, that was a great thing for
0: her. That was a win.
1: It was a win. And for me, it was better to have just kept her dignity by
0: suspending those ones first.
1: Yes. So keep projecting that. This is what I am doing. I'm not just there because I'm
0: not
1: female.
0: Just a woman.
1: You know, I'm not exactly.
0: I'm not just a pretty face.
1: I'm representing my constituency. This is
0: and
1: what,
0: this is
1: I,
0: what
1: have
0: I have done.
1: Doing. And for me, as far as I am concerned right now, she is the most visible. Her projects are the most visible in the Senate.
0: For male and female.
1: Yes. I haven't seen the others. Occasionally, you see some people giving women wheelbarrow in the North. Wheelbarrow. Hello. In the North.
0: You
1: what
0: know, we have
1: all the money that they're given.
0: And the thing now is most politicians, you know, they will say, don't say anything if you don't have the actual fact, especially when it comes to politics.
1: Yes.
0: But we all know that it's not what is assigned to be spent on your location that you actually spend.
1: Mm-hmm.
0: Some of them are spent on, I'm a big boy,
1: exactly.
0: Come and bow down before me.
1: Unnecessarily.
0: You know, you are my boy, take this,
1: take
0: you are my this. You know,
1: no.
0: We know that's what some of them do.
1: Yes.
0: But at the same time, when you now see someone who is out there, who is doing what needs to be done, and then you want to shut that person down, people will have issues.
1: Of course.
0: My issue now with, especially this
1: lady.
0: This lady, is the fact that when they were trying to shut her down for whatever reason, whether she was right or she was wrong, for whatever reason, I expected you keep quiet, you smile at them,
1: exactly.
0: And then
1: wait
0: you
1: for
0: roll
1: them.
0: In those achievements.
1: Those projects, yes.
0: I am not a pretty face.
1: Mm-hmm.
0: Yes, I am pretty, but
1: this is
0: that's not
1: done.
0: Just who I am.
1: Mm-hmm.
0: This is what I have done. Let my credentials
1: speak for me. Yeah.
0: And when we have people whose credentials speak for them, especially women, it will encourage more women to come in and say, wow, if this can happen, then I can also fight.
1: Then women should have strong minds, because they brought up all sorts of debt, how she had children for 1 million people and all that. She should just have kept quiet instead of trying to paint the Senate president.
0: You don't fight dirty with dirty sometimes.
1: No, you just chill. You know, you wait for them. They lose guard after a while, you know.
0: some people don't know that. When someone is throwing shades at you and you're quiet and you're looking,
1: they can't
0: the other
1: you
0: person
1: out.
0: Looks like a moron.
1: Of course.
0: Because you're just like, and everyone's like, you're even talking and she's not responsible.
1: Take
0: quiet.
1: Yes. You
0: Let's
1: know?
0: Just forget about it. It's old school already. Move on.
1: And then the problem with me also, women started talking in the media, on social media, on the internet. Yes, women, we must support women. That is totally wrong. I'm not carpeting Natasha.
0: Yeah.
1: She's been good. I mean, she came out and she said what she had to say. I may not support it. I may support it. That's not the point. Do not support someone because she's a woman. We are marginalized. So any woman that is there, whether she has done wrong or right, we must fight for her. Then they were carrying placards up and down. Yes, there are different ways of doing this. And for me, like I keep repeating, the fact that her projects were now being, shared all over the internet. That was a good strategy.
0: That was a good strategy.
1: Instead of matching, trying to match the debt for debt. Oh, he did this, she did this. Kissing my husband. The husband you were not kissing in public before. You now started to begin to kiss. I'm like, then going dirty. His wife is a witch. That is absurd. If we women really want to keep our heads above board, we leave the dirt.
0: You fight higher. You aim higher.
1: Yes.
0: There's another thing.
1: Your project. You defeat them.
0: There's another thing that women don't understand.
1: Mm.
0: And I doubt if that is ever going to change. Maybe it will change for the next 2-3 generations to come. But right now, we know that's just an illusion if we say it's going to change. When we say there are certain professions and certain career paths that are meant for men.
1: Mm-hmm.
0: Because men know how to play dirty. And if you're going to survive as a woman in that world, you need to play smart.
1: Yes. I'm glad you said smart, not dirty.
0: Smart.
1: You can't play dirty
0: with
1: them.
0: And funny enough, men don't come after me for this one. Funny enough, women are actually smarter than guys.
1: Yes, because one, our emotional intelligence is top notch. It is top notch. Then we don't have, distractions like, other women running after me. Even if men are running after, women are intelligent enough in that kind
0: to
1: of position.
0: Know, they can actually detect what you want. When a man is coming around, the woman can tell what
1: exactly.
0: he wants.
1: Then it's like, hey, because I'm a senator, you now want to be my friend. You can't be that. I have a husband at home, and I'm facing this job, and it is demanding. You are a distraction. But men are allowed.
0: Men can
1: really
0: get distracted.
1: All over the place. They travel to Kutuwenji with another woman that's not there. And people like just take it like it's
0: normal. According to our cultural tradition
1: and
0: custom.
1: And the money for the constituency, that is what is being spent. And anyway, before we go further, we'll talk about the key barriers and context when we come back. We'll be right back.

0: 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We are discussing women in politics in Nigeria, and now we are going to talk about the key barriers and context. Now, listen to this, Clara. Lowest in Africa. Listen to this. Nigeria ranks among the lowest in Africa for female parliamentary representation. Mark our population in Nigeria. Mark our population. Then two, structural barriers, cultural patriarchy, high cost of party nomination forms. You need 100 million or something to buy for
1: forms and all that.
0: And biased primary processes hinder women. They will now begin to tell you, where did you come? That's why women too, like, we have to play smart. If you know you want to go into politics now, start at the grassroots.
1: Start
0: go
1: building.
0: To your local government and all that. Think about the state houses of assembly. Don't aim, you don't have a political cool background and you want to, you are aiming for the Senate. They don't know you in your constituency, for one. So those are the things. They hinder our progress in women. Also, state level. Only about 51, mark this, 51 out of 9936, almost 1,000 states, in state assemblies are held by women, with some states having zero female representation. I'm sure you know where that is, probably in the north, you know. And, okay, this is again preparing. If you know you are going into politics, you will be a part of the party. In fact, you can begin, yes, they can say, okay, we are there's gender bias again. Let's face reality. The bias, it will always be there.
1: It will always be there.
0: So start with the female wing of your party. Start there. Maybe you'll be the treasurer, the secretary, the campaign, whatever. Be there. Garnering support for your party or for whoever your candidate is. So they begin to know you, even on TV, people are you have to be smart. You know journalists, you seek them out.
1: You attend programs, interviews.
0: Yeah, exactly. Talking about your party, what they're going to do. And people will begin to say, why don't we use this woman? Even the party will begin to think.
1: Even if you don't talk about your party, because I don't think that is really, really acceptable in the long
0: run. Unless it's campaign time.
1: Yes, unless it's campaign time. You can talk about your projects.
0: Exactly.
1: Let them know you. Mm-hmm. So whichever party... Your party will see you as an asset.
0: Exactly.
1: Because your name speaks volume.
0: That's right.
1: And one of the reasons why some women won't go into politics, for you to be able to achieve what we just said now, you're going to need money to do that. If you're going to be doing projects for children, if you're going to be running projects for young people.
0: You know, sorry to butt in, Clara. All this legislating for things like gender and equal opportunity bill. For me, the whole world has been speaking about gender bias for decades and all that. Yes, we know women are marginalized, but how can we prove ourselves? Let's begin to think. We're not just for representing women and children and domestic things alone. Let's see what we can do. If I have been trained as an engineer, I will look into things like maybe the parastatals, what the government should be doing without being antagonistic, the way forward, because that's a mistake people make.
1: That's plain smart.
0: Smart. And you come on TV, you're like, oh, the government is useless. They are this. You see how much money they spend. No. You cannot come. If I were in a position like this, or even forget about position, I believe, and this, you must be ready to spend money. You go to the media houses, you tell, this is how much I want. I want an interview. People think that journalists just go out and carry people. It's called lobbying. Yes, the 30-minute program, you come prepared. They throw the questions at you. And if you like, you can even give them questions to ask you. That's smart. Your area of expertise.
1: That's being smart. You know, as a woman, especially if you're one with a pretty face, you can easily walk into offices and they will attend to you.
0: Yes, confidence.
1: And you know.
0: Because some people, the confidence, they think it's being rude and assertive. No.
1: You walk into a place, you smile, you greet people, you know, they talk to you, you respond with a smile. You don't look at them like, who is this one? You know, when you walk into a place like that, you can actually get support. Okay, imagine you are from a particular party. And then that's another issue that we have. Ah, that's not my party. I cannot work with them. Okay. Hello? Who cares whose party it is?
0: As long as
1: we're doing something. Exactly. It's for the good of my
0: everyone.
1: Community or my state or
0: that's
1: my
0: right.
1: country.
0: Yeah.
1: So you walk into an office and, of course, maybe the governor or whichever person sitting in that office is not from your party. You present your case. I have this proposal.
0: Exactly.
1: And I'm not preaching party yet.
0: That's
1: I'm
0: right.
1: preaching the good of the people.
0: Mm-hmm.
1: And this will look good for you too. I mean,
0: yes.
1: this is your seat.
0: Yes.
1: People see this and they say, okay, you worked with this person, and that proves that you are doing a good job. People will pay attention to you.
0: They'll pay attention
1: they will
0: to
1: bring
0: you.
1: The money.
0: Of course. Besides even bringing the money, we're talking about visibility also. For instance, our area, I don't know what we have done. The roads are wonderfully bad, if there's any such thing. And I keep threatening. Occasionally when I see people hailing the government or in the social media, oh, you have done, I've said, and I will put my own, please, in our area, oh, this and that. I think I've done it like 3 or 4 times. And the generic answer will come up, we'll get to you and all that. And I told my husband one day, I said, I will write this letter. It's not a rude letter. I'll just take it to the governor's office. It doesn't matter if I don't see him. I will drop it. If I don't get a response, I will write another one in 2 months. I'll go and drop it. He just rolled his eyes and like, ugh, you don't know what you're talking about.
1: No, you see, the thing is, if you're persistent enough,
0: yes,
1: you will get a response.
0: Exactly.
1: At least you will get to see somebody.
0: And I'm not the only one living in that area. And people will get to know me. Oh, she was the one that brought her case out. You know? So it starts from there. So then, oh, let's go and call Reverend Anyakoluwalade.
1: The last time we had this issue, she was the one that went
0: to carry that chest full chest to go and talk. And it's not
1: and before you know it, you are getting support.
0: Exactly. You're getting support. You start from there. Don't begin to think you have to start at the top. For instance, okay, there's this, what do you call it now? Trending thing, you know, advocates are pushing for legislative changes, such as a special seats bill. Hello, what is special seats bill? If you don't, what's the word now?
1: You don't do the work, you don't get to sit there.
0: What do you mean by special seats bill to increase female representation?
1: Some states are already working on that now.
0: Yes, let's stick with the states. And let's see, a lot of women are actually so knowledgeable, so hardworking. But like we identified earlier, also the Patrick Akel thing. The husband will be like, you want to go and sit in Abuja? And it's not even yet Abuja. At least here in your city, it's just Ibadan there. You know, you start from somewhere. And despite low numbers, female lawmakers have sponsored significant, albeit often rejected, legislation, like I said earlier, the Gender and Equal Opportunity Bill. We have to begin to also move a little away from the gender thing. Oh, let the United Nations make a lot of noise about that. But let's look inwards. What is it gender? What about our primary schools? Look into education. Take a visit to the hospitals. What do they lack?
1: Because aside from hospitals, there are smaller ways too. What about healthcare centers?
0: Yes, I'm just using this as an example. Then you come on air, like we said earlier, tell them, Wells Radio, I have this issue I want to discuss. Can I come on your program, whichever program suits that? I've been to a certain health center. There are no nurses. No, these are my ideas to encourage health workers to stay in these local health clinics in the villages, in towns, not just cities. You know, you start like that. Leave gender representation alone for a while. For a while. Let's begin to make impact in our localities, you know. When we now develop muscles, you don't develop muscles overnight. And you're like, I'm going to the Senate. Then you begin to say, oh, they are marginalizing me when you don't have enough money. All the dirty politics, they are playing to get money. You can't do it.
1: You can't do that.
0: Unless, I'm sorry, you want to sleep around. Even when you will sleep around, they will still remove the kidney from your feet. So you fall down. Yakata. You know, it's not that easy. Politics is deep. Then you must be a strong person spiritually. You don't enter the murky waters of politics just like that. I'm intelligent. I have a PhD. I have so FRCN. And I have...
1: It will shock you.
0: In fact, seriously, the man will be waiting. But speak all the English you want to speak.
1: And when you are done, they show you the door.
0: Like, okay. We will send you. In fact, some are so amazing. They will say, oh, we will send you for training. There's one training going on in Canada. 2 weeks training. Go for the conference. After a while, you just find out all they are doing is sending you to conferences, doing this. And if you are not careful, you get used to it. Oh, I'm going to Canada tomorrow. I'm going to Netherlands tomorrow to visit. And they keep you busy. Meanwhile, the work is going on
1: at home. The work is going on at home, and you're not participating in it.
0: So politics is really for smart people.
1: Another issue where that I think also affects the, you know, the number of women who go into politics is family.
0: Yes.
1: You know, the responsibility that the woman plays in the home, and that goes back to the support system. A woman who is, you know, in charge of the home, taking care of this and that and that, and then say you are a very busy woman, your husband is a very busy man, who stays and takes care of things, especially for a young woman. You know, I spoke to someone, I think 3 years back, and he was telling me how his daughter is going to go, you know, into politics. She's going to go for Senate and all that and all that, and she's going to represent his, you know, area and that. And I thought about it. Your daughter is 30. I think then she was 35. Mm-hmm. Yes, 35. Single, fresh out of, she was a lawyer and all that. And I said, okay, fine. You have the connection as a father. Mm-hmm. Her mom also has the connection. She's a son. Okay. So you already paved the way for her. Mm-hmm. What about the young girl or the young lady who doesn't have all that connection?
0: Exactly.
1: How does she do it? Your child will write in your name and her mother's name and probably gets to the corridor.
0: You know, politics are it's also quite wide. You know, you have technocrats. So for the well-read woman, you put yourself in a visible position when the time comes of the special advisor for engineering.
1: Issues and all that. They just pick you up. Okay, you're handling this aspect. Mm-hmm.
0: She's visible. She's been speaking about it. She has a track record of being good in her profession. So it starts like that.
1: You know, so you don't really have to be voted for.
0: Exactly.
1: You don't need to pay the millions that they pay to get a ticket. But you're still
0: in politics
1: and you're still making impact.
0: Yes, play your cards right. And the mistake we women make, and I can tell you about that, the higher you rise, we tend to want to, like, oh, because I'm a woman, I'm going to show them. They want to cheat me.
1: Flex your muscle.
0: So you become tough Margaret Thatcher woman. And we have to be careful about that, because for men, it's like, oh, she's a threat. Who does she think she is? She wants to lord it over us. Okay, we are going to keep her down. And we have to be careful about that. Not that we should not be vocal. Mm. We can be vocal and smart. Vocal and not emotional. Or necessarily emotional. Because we can't take emotions out of women.
1: Out of a woman.
0: No, you can't. You know? And the other thing, you know, like we said, be visible. Whatever you do, be visible. And you must genuinely want the good of your neighbors at heart, your community, your country at heart. Forget about the gains, because people will come. Or when you get there, this is what they do. I remember this particular professor, nice professional woman, and she was a little elderly. I think maybe she was like 60 then, I'm not too sure. Professor Nike Grange. She was a minister. I can't remember what, during Obasanjo's time. And towards the end of the year, the civil servants told her that, oh, anything that's left over, you know, in the ministry from projects and all, we share. And lo and behold, this is a true story. That's why I'm mentioning her name. She did, the December. She told them to go ahead and share. She signed. But she didn't take a penny out of it. Now, one of them broke the story. You know how wicked people can be. They broke the story. So it was like, she was the one that told them, go and spend the rest. So she came on air. She was so sad that she explained herself. And poor woman, she bowed out respectfully. Like, I can't do this. Because she was so flabbergasted that can people be this evil?
1: Welcome to Nigeria.
0: Her? Can people mislead her, mislead people like this? And she left. Look at how hard. We are talking about politics now, but even parastatals, you are appointed through political, like we said earlier, your profession and your cleverness. Please look for a word for me.
1: Your intellect will
0: stand you out. You know, like late Professor Nora Akio, she served NAFDAC with all her might, her power, and her strength. They came for her, but she stood. Eventually, I think about 3 times they tried to assassinate her, you know, but she stood. I remember when they burnt down the NAFDAC headquarters in Lagos. I was watching it on TV. The woman stood and she was crying. She wasn't weeping and howling, but tears were rolling down her eyes. Like, how wicked can people be? All because she wanted good for the people. How can you be selling fake insulin, fake, what do you call these things in drips?
1: What's it called now? Drips. Uh-huh. Those injections and
0: the bags
1: that
0: the liquid. you are selling poison and injecting, and people are dying. She lost a relation through that. So her cause, she was really like ready. She battled these people. She battled them. And, well, eventually she passed on, but she left a legacy. I remember looking at a picture on her profile, her LinkedIn profile. If you saw the number of medals, so sometimes you fight, they may get at you, but you don't lose because your work would speak for you.
1: You see,
0: today we talk about her.
1: We still talk about her.
0: Nobody has matched her, what she has done in this country. NAFTA, nobody, no one has matched it.
1: You see, educating women and, well, I wouldn't say empower, but maybe empowering them as well,
0: yes,
1: with
0: empowering.
1: The right knowledge,
0: yes,
1: will also is one thing that we lack.
0: Hmm.
1: When it comes to politics and for women as
0: then,
1: well.
0: Women, also the mindset of I'm going there to make money must be erased.
1: That's why we need to educate them.
0: Erased. It's what I can do for mankind. And
1: that should be your goal.
0: Yes, it should be your goal for mankind. Look at this lady also. Ngozi, please. Okonjo-Iweala.
1: Yes.
0: She's back again from where she came. She's promoted. She's making trails blazing all over the place because she knew what she was doing. Women must realize that it's not only when you go to the Senate or the House of Rep
1: that you need to make an impact. It's also, that's why I said you have to be intelligent. You have to be smart.
0: Yes.
1: You can't play, if you're going to play the game like the men play the game,
0: you're
1: going to lose. You can't play it like them. You need to carve your own path, you know, and then play it in your own terms.
0: And they must have a motto. Ignorance is the best answer, or silence is the best answer for a fool. You don't answer every dog that barks.
1: You don't answer to everything.
0: You become a dog yourself. They bark at you and you begin to bark also.
1: I saw a video, two dogs, one just sat there and the other one was barking and barking and that one just, you know, turned away like, I'm not even hearing what you're doing.
0: I'm not your rank.
1: You know? And that one just went on backing and backing and backing. They had to come, the animal control had to come and then...
0: Give him injection.
1: You know, give him an injection and all that. Like, this dog is going crazy.
0: Yes, as he's rabid.
1: And this other guy was just there, I don't care what you do. Who got the negative attention?
0: The guy
1: was barking.
0: That's right.
1: So don't respond. You don't have to respond to everything.
0: Mm.
1: In fact, there are certain things that happen and you just look away.
0: Yes.
1: Because, hey, you're bigger than that.
0: You are.
1: You're then so much
0: even,
1: better than that.
0: Because nobody is perfect. They may have a point sometimes. Then in your heart, you like, there's nothing wrong in apologizing. Let them, she apologized. Yes, if you know you got it, I apologize. Then go back to your drawing board. Where did I go wrong? As a woman, these are things we should learn to do. It's not money some people can throw money around and buy the silence of people.
1: Yes.
0: But at the end of the day, the truth will still come out. The truth will come out.
1: And that's the sad thing about Nigeria in particular.
0: Mm.
1: We don't really care about the truth coming out or your good name or
0: exactly.
1: your bad name.
0: Mm-hmm.
1: As far as Nigerian politicians are concerned, any press is good press.
0: And then any press is good press. But we also, as Nigerians, we are all involved in this. We encourage all these things. If we as women, you've seen a fact where there are women over 60 who have been in politics but are not in political positions, but they hold the reins also. Look for young women. Mentor them. It's not just about you. Mentor them, bring them up. And if it's like having my own child, my own child now, she's interested in politics, I'm in politics, quietly, I would help her to begin to put, let's go. This is where the first lady is going. Come and go there. This and that. You begin to push them up. But we don't do that. We women also, we have some things to go home and then work on.
1: Well, because a woman is thinking, I clawed my way in here.
0: Yeah, so she wants to take the shine.
1: You two do the work.
0: That's not how it's done.
1: We're raised to raise others, but we forget that. That's why a lot of people will tell you that women are part of the enemies that they have.
0: Yes,
1: women
0: sir.
1: Are women's enemy.
0: Enemies.
1: People will say that a lot. But the truth is, in as much as, of course, a woman will not want to support a woman most of the time,
0: mm-hmm.
1: we also have people who you don't really need the
0: corner.
1: Support. You don't need them to be in your corner.
0: Mm-mm.
1: Just look at what they're doing,
0: mm-hmm.
1: learn from their mistakes, and then try not to make that same mistake.
0: Exactly.
1: And all that will happen. A woman who would make impact, who would make great impact in politics, you have to play smart. I mean, we cannot overemphasize the fact that you have to play smart.
0: That's right.
1: You have to look at the full picture and then say, okay, I am not going to shoot for the stars.
0: Exactly.
1: I'm going to concentrate on this particular area, and then I will make sure everybody knows my name for good in this area. Now, if you do it well enough, people will come and pick you and say, come shine.
0: Of course. Whatever you do, do it with an excellent spirit. That's what people don't get. We're so focused on money, money, money.
1: But everybody wants to make money. Everybody wants to be in Senate. Everybody wants to,
0: rep,
1: you know, but there are so many other things you can do.
0: You can be a lobbyist. You can be a lobbyist. And being a lobbyist, you have to be intentional. It's a lot of work. I'm trying to get this thing right. Girls in my area, they are being marginalized. I write it. I will write the letter, send it to the Senate president, the person representing my area in the National Assembly, both Senate and House of Rep. We begin to do things like this. Now, sometimes we also think, what's my own? I mean, let them just do it. It's not about gender representation, saying that they should reserve seats for us. We must earn it also. Okay, let them reserve the seats, but we must earn it. So they won't begin to like, Nemo, as it is.
1: You had better behave because we gave you for free. It's not like you worked for it or you deserved it.
0: So they begin to, you find out.
1: You don't get respect
0: that
1: way.
0: You don't get respect. So if they form committees, they leave you out. You're not a part of the committee in the house.
1: You're just there to make numbers.
0: Exactly. Okay, you want representation.
1: So when they're doing data, they'll say, women are like, we have 20 women,
0: now.
1: We have 100 women, you know, just for data, nothing really important.
0: You know?
1: So if you're going to, and you know, for the sad thing now is, when they finally do these things and it works, the women who go there, will not prove that, okay, fine, I might not have worked to get here, but now I'm here, I'm going to make impact.
0: That's right.
1: Most women won't do that.
0: They won't do that.
1: They and just...
0: If you are going there, you must be thick-skinned and smart. We keep repeating the word smart. Because they will dig up stories about you. So be ready. In fact, if possible, make these stories known. When you are doing these interviews,
1: before you go there,
0: I made this mistake. There was this man that came before I got married and... he sweet-tongued me and he did this. He just come out, plain, so that... Because now, okay, in those days, there was no internet. Now there's internet. And they say internet does not forget. So be careful what you post, what you say. They will dig it up for you.
1: And what you do.
0: And what you do.
1: You know, there used to be this comedian years back. He will come on stage. He will make fun of himself. Mm-hmm. Everything you can think about him, he will make fun of it. And everybody will laugh. And then he will go into the audience and start making fun of them. So there is nothing you can use to insult him.
0: Exactly.
1: He's done it himself already.
0: Exactly.
1: And everybody laughs. So when you say it, it's like, we heard that before.
0: Exactly.
1: So what's
0: new?
1: It's not news. It's not new to us anymore. Mm-hmm. So people need to do that. Women need to do that. Women... As a woman, you're supposed to carry yourself with a certain level of integrity.
0: Yes.
1: So when people see you, even if there is something in your past, when people see you now,
0: then they say, oh,
1: that was her past. You know? I mean, look how far she's come.
0: Exactly.
1: Look what she's done
0: the
1: years.
0: If you try and match ego for ego and all that with men,
1: that's
0: when we know that it's a patriarchal society, because they'll say men do it. That's how men do it, and you'll be like left with the empty bowl in your hands, feeling dull, you know, not smart.
1: And then you're wondering, how did I get here? Girl, you went head-ons with them. You don't do that.
0: Okay, now let's go on another break. We'll be right back.

0: 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And we are back on home front. We are discussing the issue of women in politics. We're not just talking governor, president, house of senate. We're talking about even posts, political posts that will get you elected into, not even elected, what do you call it now? You are given the job to do. Now, let's just briefly go again into reasons for the low level of women's participation in politics. Several factors have been considered responsible for this trend. First, there's a socio-cultural problem, like we have discussed. Nigeria is largely a patriarchal society, where many industries and sectors are dominated by men. The perceived traditional role of the woman as a homemaker has continued to play out in several parts of the country. The late introduction of women's rights in the world, such as the right to vote and be voted for, echoed the patriarchal nature of many societies, of which Nigeria is one. In some parts of the country to this day, the right of female children to basic education is under threat by insurgents and terrorists who believe that it is not in a girl's place to have a formal education, a message that has been preserved for generations. Despite the fact that more women are beginning to occupy leadership positions in corporate organizations, it is still a fact that in many parts of the country, the role of women does not go beyond household matters. This sort of culture fosters a mindset in women that taking up positions of authority outside the home is wrong and unthinkable. You know, so there's a need to work on the mindset of women. You can do it, but before, like we were talking earlier, it's not something that you just do in a hurry. We begin to.
1: It takes time.
0: Women who are visible in the university, they are part of the student union government. It begins like that. You know, the urge to make things better for their community. It starts like that. So we encourage them. But for some of us, which is natural, because we are naturals, women, okay, we bring up children. And by the time we begin to nurture women, I mean children, it occupies your time and all that. So by the time, because we are talking about catching them young, by the time you are now ready to begin to take part, you are like knocking 50 and 60, you are becoming a grandma, and everybody's like, oh, grandma, what do you want to go and do there? You know, and it's never too late.
1: It's never too late. Recently I heard of a group of young girls who, even at the university, were into politics, honorable in their faculty, you know, part of the students union and all that. And it was actually a good thing for me to hear things like that, because it helps you socialize. It helps you, you know, navigate the system.
0: Exactly.
1: It also helps you understand how some of these things work at a young age.
0: Yes.
1: Now, if you are Madam President in the House, and then, or Madam Speaker, you know, and then you know how the thing is run, you know what to say, how to go about deliberating for issues, you know, and all that, and then you graduate from school, and you still follow that path.
0: Yeah.
1: You're already creating, you know, like a pathway for yourself.
0: Okay.
1: Making impact in your society, in your school, in your community, in your local government, you know, at that young age, by the time you get to 30, 40.
0: And it doesn't mean you are dropping your career or anything.
1: No.
0: It goes hand in hand.
1: It goes hand in hand.
0: Until you are ready to go into full-time
1: politics. And by that time, you've already, you know, your CV
0: is full.
1: Is full. And people already know what you've done. People can tell the story even if you're not there.
0: Of course.
1: Like, when she was at this age, she did this. When she was at this age, she did that. But sometimes when we get out of school, we get discouraged. Your parents are the first to say, is that why you went to school? What's my business with that?
0: Solve the problems of the...
1: How is that my business? I sent you to school, go work, take care of me when I'm old. You know, all of that, we get discouraged at that point. But if we have women who would see these young girls
0: and mentor them.
1: You know, I know someone who, she's a honorable, you know, at the university in the faculty. And, you know, she came home and she was telling her mom. She said, I was speaking with one of my lecturers, a female lecturer. And she said that, oh, she can't be around. She's going for, I think they had a meeting or something, that she can't be around. And she was telling them, a group of them, you know, what we're going to do, people that were going to apply and all that. And she said, out of curiosity, she just asked, can freshers join? Uh-huh. And the woman said, of course, write on this, write on that, write on that, and then come and let's see. And she became part of the honorable.
0: Yes.
1: So it's they need to have a support of women who would say, you can do this.
0: Of course. Then also, let's talk about the nature of politics in Nigeria. Now, the nature of politics in Nigeria has also contributed to low participation of women in politics. Politics in Nigeria is seen as a dirty game, as we said earlier. One that is filled with corruption and violence, whether we like it or not. That's the truth. Elections are often fraught with irregularities such as snatching ballot boxes, fighting and death. Receiving political appointments is also said to be only be possible upon giving something in return to government officials. Many women often cannot bring themselves to be in the middle of the endless fight to attain power at any means. Also, the cost of contesting in elections, first at the primaries and up to the main elections, is too expensive and discourages many women from vying or trying. Even abroad, that's why even the presidential candidates go on endless campaigns, raising funds, gala to raise funds and all that. The presidential nomination firm under one of the major political parties in Nigeria costs up to 100 million naira. This exorbitant cost only serves to disenfranchise the majority of Nigerian women, seeing as recent statistics show that 32.9 million Nigerians live in poverty. As almost half of the country's population is made up of women, they are also negatively affected by the high cost of purchasing nomination forms and campaigning. All that's when they will say a story. Ariwolenu Vendo. But it's a fact.
1: It's a fact.
0: You cannot take that out. That's why we are talking about women coming together. This is okay. It's like Clara is the one we want to put down to represent us. I mean, for any position you want to in the parastatal or special advisor or minister, she's the one we want as women in this particular party. You know, we can begin to do things like that. If we don't do that, we will wait for forever, representative seats or what special seats for women. We'll wait till forever, you know.
1: And that might take forever to happen. If a woman, I think I should, you know, say this. If a woman is doing her job with integrity and you're excellent at it, people will see.
0: Exactly.
1: And the people that will see are the people who have the money to sponsor it.
0: Yes.
1: And then that way you don't have to really spend your money, just be visible.
0: Mm-hmm. But sometimes when they sponsor you like that, if you don't have the moral, good moral standing, they can say, okay, we are sponsoring you, but you have to do certain things. When it gets this certain thing gets to your desk, we need a certain percentage of it.
1: Oh, when this is coming, look away.
0: Look away, exactly. Look away. Just sign. Look away. And there's the things we deal with. It's the reality, unless we want to fool ourselves.
1: Well, that is not just for women alone. That's also applicable to the guys,
0: we
1: too,
0: know, but
1: for men.
0: Guys seem to be able to get away with it. But once a woman does it, there's a camera, CCTV camera on you as you are counting the dollars under your, as you are signing there. So then you come behind, if you don't do this, see what we have, you know? And that's the problem. Some would have to be like, for the sake of their children or whatever, leave. But if you must come to a position like, okay, let's go and put it down, take it out, and but for when you, before you get to that position, you must have some debt also on them. So when they do that, you wait, you act as if you are a mumu. What's the English for that one now? As if you're stupid.
1: You're a mumu.
0: You're a mumu. Okay. So you just wait for and let it pile up, and when you are ready, you let it go. At least they have debted you. It is not as if you are doing tit for tat. But you have, at least you have renewed your mind, like, okay, I'm sorry. You can even come on here, I'm sorry. I did that. I was a novice. It was no excuse. Forgive me. I'll do better. But a lot of people don't want to do that.
1: We all make mistakes.
0: And they want to act as I'm the saint. Oh, they are terrorizing me. Oh, they are victimizing me. And the usual story. Yeah, don't mind them. It's because I'm a woman. No, we don't want a sub story.
1: We're tired of hearing sub stories.
0: Yeah, come and do. Be a strong
1: woman. Do what needs to be done. Do the right thing.
0: Do the right thing. Even in there's politics even in churches. I don't know about mosques.
1: Of course.
0: How many women are pastors? Unless even the founder, whatever, a female, she won't have female lieutenant. They are men.
1: And some churches will even tell you that you can't be an elder except you're married.
0: Exactly.
1: You know, there are so many, that is applicable to so many
0: things in our
1: spheres of life.
0: Yes.
1: But even at that, I still believe that a woman of integrity and a woman who is intelligent will always make impact.
0: And she must have, if she wants to join politics, she must have the interest of the masses at heart. You can't just say because we showed your shoulder pad raised high.
1: That also comes with integrity.
0: So,
1: no, you want to do the job, do it right. Yeah, if you're not going to do it right, then leave.
0: But you must have the interest at heart. This is unfortunate. Even our male, even though we are not talking about them now, it's all about being seen and being in this position of authority. Policemen running after you, siren blaring and all. That is the attraction for
1: them.
0: So I'm in Abuja, I have this, I have that, I'm flying first class, I'm going to... No, you must be interested. You must... that is what God wants. And also, it is a law of karma. If you go there because you want to steal, it will come back and bite you. If it doesn't bite you, it will bite your children. You know, it will come back. It will come back. You can't spend people's money and think, oh, okay, that's it's a national, my own share of the national cake. Which year is that one? No, you can't do that. You cannot do that. We are about rounding up. Is there any other thing, anything you want to say to women interested in politics?
1: Start young. Build character.
0: That's right.
1: Don't play dirty. Play smart. Mm-hmm. And I will say this again. We're smarter. So use that. Use it to your advantage.
0: Exactly.
1: You're not just a pretty face. Mm. You're intelligent, so use it.
0: And think before you speak.
1: You don't have to respond to everything.
0: Every dog that barks, do not bark back. Just listen and behave as if you are deaf.
1: When they're barking, put on your shoulder pads, like 100 each on each shoulder. Yeah.
0: And we women have to be emotionally smart also. We shouldn't let things, because we women cry easily. I can imagine myself being in politics and they begin to do things unfair. I would probably cry. I would be angry, but cry. We need strong women to be in politics. Women, whatever you are doing, this is our time, our season. Let's help save the world. Before we save the world, let's help save Nigeria. 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
1: Our local government.
0: Thank you. My local government is Ijaw local government. Please come and do our roads. I can put on placard. I am coming to see the governor. I hope you've enjoyed yourself today. And we are rounding up now. Let's hear a feedback. 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
1: All right, time to go. 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

0: Hakuna Matata?
1: Yeah, it's our motto.
0: What's a motto?
2: Nothing. What's a motto with you?
1: Nice. Boom. Those two words will solve all your problems.
2: Yeah. Take Pumbaa here. Why? When he was a young warthog.
1: When I was a young warthog.
2: How are you feeling?
1: It's an emotional story.
2: He found his aroma lacked a certain appeal. He could clear the savannah after every meal.
1: I'm a sensitive soul, although I seem thick-skinned. And it hurt that my friends never stood downwind.
2: I was always here for you, and I resent that.
1: Oh, the shame!
2: Yes, he was ashamed.
1: I thought of changing my name.
2: I mean, to what, Brad?
1: And I got downhearted. Every time that I farted, are you gonna stop me?
2: No, I'm not. You disgust me.

0: one more time.
1: Oh, no, I think we did.
2: I think we got this one.
0: Yeah. But we're just getting in the groove.
1: Now let's leave them wanting more.
2: Yeah, you've grown 400 pounds since we started.
1: Meanwhile, I look exactly the same.
0: It means no worry.
2: You tell them to stop. Oh, you insisted we sing this. I insisted you started singing it.
3: It's our signature.

0: 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Happy new month, and yes, welcome to the month of August.
1: Happy new month.
0: Yeah.
1: Oh, happy Girlfriend's Day.
0: Oh, yeah, that's true.
1: Happy Girlfriend's Day to all the girls out there. Happy Girlfriend's Day to those who are in a happy relationship. I have to specify happy relationship, but mostly,

0: Girlfriends Day. To all my fellow girls out there who look out for their other girls, you guys are amazing. You guys are awesome. We see you. We love you.
1: Mwah. Aw, that was cute. But yes, welcome to Cinema Reviews. And yes, let's get straight into it. I am Lizette Femi Oloyade, your one and only chocolate spot baby. Mm-hmm. And of course,
0: I am Olunike Makinde, but you can call me Megami.
1: All right. Now, a lot is going on in cinematic world. Mm-hmm. I mean, a lot of updates today. You know what we do? We have updates first, then we go to what we have to do today. And normally, it would have, you know, highlighted movies for you to watch. But there's a movie that we need to talk about today. So we're going to be bringing a movie today. But let's go straight to updates. And I'm going to start with this one. Yes, this one, Call of My Life. Now, Call of My Life right now is the highest grossing release of 2026. I'm actually surprised. Although I kind of called it, I was saying it that we know it was already going to like 400 or 500. I'm like, is it going to get to 800 right now? Mm. It's 817.6 million. That's crazy.
0: Well, for a rom-com. Not as high as Funke Akindele's movie.
1: Yeah, though. I know, right? But I think where I'm concerned, or why I'm like, okay, why is that happening? Because it's for that kind of a movie.
0: To be honest, I don't think, let me not step on somebody's work, but from what I saw, the trailer and all those, the clips, so you people are lovesick like this.
1: Yeah.
0: I'm so confused. No wonder this song, this Ayasta and Fola song is trending, and you yourself said you like it as well. All of a sudden, you know, all of a sudden, maybe.
1: Honestly, I like that song. It's so soft.
0: Two or three weeks ago, she was saying she does not see the point of that song. Till now, I don't see the point of that song, and I don't get the hype. Just like Call of My Life, I don't get it.
1: That's why people like Korean movies, especially all this love Korean movies, because it's Delulu. You're delusional. You're creating it in your head, and you're just in that hole. You're like, yes, I'm in love. I want to feel like I'm loved. So I guess that's why people went to watch it. Then I also feel like they're dating, like the cast, the main cast.
0: Maybe they are.
1: They're always together. Like, but, I mean, yeah. it's.
0: But that doesn't still explain why the movie is so popular. I don't get it, though. You people, are you that love-starved? I don't get it. Later, you're not insulting us that you like Korean movies too much. You like all this love.
1: Look at this rom-com.
0: Who is watching? Who is watching this Call of My Life? Eh? 800 and something.
1: I'm telling you.
0: Who is watching it?
1: The only movie that will surpass it right now will be a movie that will come out during this festive period.
0: Mm-hmm.
1: And, you know, festive period, of course. Everybody's going to go out and movie.
0: But having
1: this kind of views when, you know, during the year when there's nothing spectacular going on, I'm going to give it to them.
0: Hmm.
1: They literally did that.
0: Yeah.
1: And shout out to the producer, Dami Twitch. Like, I mean, I didn't see that coming. Congratulations to all the cast. 817.3 million. That's actually a lot. But okay, moving forward, another stuff I want to point out is the fact that Nigerians have literally said that, okay, no way, we are missing this one. Now, Nigerians have already bought 3,500 Spider-Man tickets. And literally, it is the highest, officially, the highest advance ticket sales that has ever been recorded.
0: Mm, I feel like that's a low count, though. Because the amount of Marvel fans that are out there is insane. We are plenty, I'm just calm, but
1: I mean, it's not bad for a movie that's not even opened yet, and
0: I think it's out in cinemas already.
1: Yeah, but as of that time, right, it was...
0: There are a lot of Marvel fans out there.
1: I'm actually like, wait, what else do you want to see in Spider-Man?
0: Come on, don't say that.
1: I'm like...
0: You can say anything, eh? Mm-hmm. But I wouldn't let you step on Marvel movies. Thank you very much.
1: Okay.
0: Thank you.
1: Okay. But like, it's Spider-Man. What else?
0: The way the last Spider-Man movie ended, for any Marvel fans that are listening, you will definitely want to see the next one because he cleared himself from everybody's memory because the old thing was that Spider-Man's identity was, you know, was a secret. And for some reason, the villain exposed his face. Why did I say for some reason? That's what villains do.
1: Yeah.
0: The villain exposed his face to the whole world. So he had to clear himself from everybody's memory. That includes the people he loves, his family, even Zendaya. So he had to be living on his own. So it just follows his life as he's on his own, trying to navigate the world that doesn't know him anymore.

0: So it's definitely very fascinating.
1: I just find it very weird. I'm like, okay.
0: And I think there's also an inclusion of Venom as well. Spider-Man and Venom have always been intertwined, so we get to see more of that in this movie.
1: Okay. Well, let's move on to another one. And this one is, we were talking about it for a while. We talked about it last week, about the last 2 weeks. And this one is about this Yoruba fantasy. I'm always kind of saying the wrong name, and I do not
0: Children of Blood and Bone.
1: I don't know where I see the water from. I'm like, yeah, blood and water.
0: Children of Blood and Bone.
1: Well, it's been a lot with this movie. So the trailer came out, right? Yeah, the trailer came out, and we are literally going to play the trailer, right? The trailer came out, and I would just say that I was disappointed. Now, for some reason, it is the lead character. I mean, we have Nigerian stars there, you know. Actually, Thames is actually the, what's it called? She's the executive music producer and the curator of the Children of Blood and Bone soundtrack. You know, also like 3 brand new Thames songs coming in also from that movie. I also saw RMD in the movie. Ira Star is also in the movie. I don't know if she sang or she acted, because when she posted it on her Instagram, she literally wrote, "My very first movie."
0: Because she had the, if you've read the book, you know that their signature look is dark skin and white hair, so she was dressed how they were supposed to look like. And I was pretty excited when I saw that Ayasa, one of our own, my personal favorite, is going to be acting.
1: Exactly. But I'm really disappointed. Now let's listen to the trailer and then we'll get to it.

land where magic flowed through our people. You were born with a gift greater than you know. But those who feared our power took it away from us.

0: 这次请你撤退我。
1: Heed my words. You are the future king.
0: What if that is not the kind of king I want to be?
1: For years I have trained you. Because I believe you are the one who can bring magic.

0: talking to you to lead them.
1: She has the ability to annihilate us all.
2: You have unraveled me.
1: Abandoned us.
2: Oh, my child. They were waiting for you.

0: All right, welcome back. That was the trailer of the movie Children of Bone and Blood and Bone. I almost said Bone and Water again, or Blood and Water. So, a lot to talk about in this trailer. I wish they did not release this trailer, like, until when it was close to when it's loving out, you know, because I'm really pissed. First of all, Damson Idris is one of the lead actors in that movie. He's the one that, you know, you heard him saying, but I don't want to be that king. That is not even our Nigerian sound. Oh, why are they forcing it? I feel like naturally, Damson Idris, because he has like, you know, he's a Nigerian, kind of. I don't know if his father or his mom, but he has that Nigerian blood. He speaks like a Nigerian. He literally does. Why are we forcing it? Also, why is the lead actress, the person with the supposed Orisha magic, why is it a South African? I'm very much confused. And if you remember, I was literally saying last week that the author, because, you know, is an adaptation of a novel, and the author of that novel is Tomi Adeyemi. She said it one time like that she doesn't have anything to do with the movie and stuff like that. And then she went on live last week or so, I think when the trailer came out, and she was like, it's one of the how did she say it again? The worst things or something that she has done in her life or that she regrets or something. Honestly pissed. What do they actually take us for? Because if you're literally talking about, oh, you use Nigerians, you use RMD, and it's not like you use RMD in, you know, in characters, like important characters in the movie. I feel like you just said, let's also use Nigerians more. So I really wanted to talk. Let's hear it.
1: I have a lot to say on this topic, to be honest. I feel like there's a constant westernization of the Nigerian culture, especially when it comes to our movies, our accents. And you see that same thing in that Coco Car movie that Timi Otedola acted in. Yeah. Like, the characters don't particularly sound as Nigerian as they should. And it's a bit disappointing. What's the point of, you know, referencing our culture when you're not ready to show it off?
0: Exactly.
1: And the most irritating part is that the main character, not only is she not dark-skinned, if you read the book, you would know that the main character faced colorism because of the dark color of her skin. Not only is the main character, the person that you cast as the main character, not dark-skinned, she's also South African. And you know about the Nigerian and South African dispute right now.
0: Exactly.
1: You know how much South Africans hate us and don't want us in our country. Yet you're casting one of them to be a Nigerian in a movie. So you're telling me that you could not find a Nigerian that could play that role, bah? Like, what exactly is your excuse?
0: The most annoying thing is, I also felt like they wanted, if you have seen this movie, The Woman's King, because this movie that they're doing also, this Children of Blood and Bone, I'm telling you, is also directed by the same director. I've forgotten her name right now. Right, so I feel like they just use the same cast.
1: To be honest, that's Viola very Davis. Lazy.
0: Very, very, very lazy.
1: It's like they didn't want to do a recasting, so they just telling picked the same. You. That's very lazy, like, and very disgusting.
0: The same, if you
1: because
0: have seen
1: it shows
0: Woman King,
1: zero effort exactly. on their end.
0: If you have seen Woman King, right, the lady that was the lead actress in Woman's King, that, you know, she had to do this, she was a long lost daughter of Viola Davis. She's still the lead actress again. She's still the lead actress again.
1: They should have never cast a South African because Woman King is from Benin Republic.
0: Yeah.
1: It's a story from Benin Republic. Mm-hmm. They should have never, ever cast a South African. I hate things like this. Because what are you even teaching the younger generation?
0: I'm telling you.
1: Like, what are you teaching? Not to value our culture. Like, how dare you? Honestly, the author should be embarrassed. She should go and cover her face in shame. She's not saying she distanced.
0: I don't think
1: herself.
0: She knew they were going to do that.
1: She's very stupid. How would she not know that? I don't know what kind of stupid contract she signed, but this is a ridiculous excuse, and I don't even know why she's even claiming to be Nigerian, because she has disgraced us with this nonsense.
0: I honestly
1: casting.
0: Don't feel like
1: she has
0: knew.
1: Disgraced us, and I wish that Nigerians are people that can stand on their word and boycott that movie, because she does not deserve the revenue. They don't deserve the revenue.
0: They don't,
1: for this
0: actually.
1: Nonsense that they did.
0: Don't. They don't.
1: Deserve
0: it
1: the revenue.
0: Also looks like a Wakanda wannabe. Like they want to compete with the Black Panther. That was how it was. Like, I don't know, the way they were dressed. I'm really sad that this movie is like this, because I really like Damson Idris.
1: You know, what's really sad is that Nigerians have no follow-through. Because if we say now that, we don't like what she did, though, you know, the problem with Nigerians in diaspora is that once they get abroad, they're always like, oh, I love Nigeria so much, but they can never fully relate to the struggle, especially Nigerians that were born over there. Like, no offense though, but they can never fully relate. That's just the fact. It is what it is. And then they start saying stuff like, oh, Nigeria is this, Nigeria is that. No, you don't know. You can never know how it is because you don't live there. And the fact that she did this is so insulting to us that actually live here, because it's obvious that you don't know a lot about the culture to be able to pull off this nonsense. And I wish Nigerians had more follow through, because if they say, oh, we're going to boycott the movie, just like they did in this movie, this Junasi movie.
0: Yeah.
1: Everybody said they were going to boycott it, but that movie was top 10 for so long. You people, you have no follow through.
0: I'm telling
1: you. It is what it is. It's sad, but it is what it is. But if you could just come together and boycott this movie, it will teach producers, authors, or people that are intending to have their movie adapted into to have their book rather adapted into movies, it will teach them a valuable lesson that you need to be true to the book.
0: It's honestly very annoying, you know. Like, I didn't expect that from the beginning.
1: Yeah.
0: Then
1: I
0: said, oh, because it's a Nigerian, it's a Nigerian novel. Let Thames be the executive
1: like,
0: music
1: you're
0: producer.
1: You're just throwing us a bone.
0: You know.
1: Exactly. So you can just keep quiet. I gave Nigerians minor roles.
0: I actually saw this comment where somebody said, more Nigerians, they are actually using your stories and taking it to Hollywood. And I'm like, yes, bam. Because y'all are still doing it.
1: Yeah, so
0: you are doing
1: that's why I get so irritated about Nigerian writers, Nigerian screen producers, directors, because what are you people actually doing? Like, what exactly are you doing in the cinemas? That's why I'm so irritated that this Call of My Life is trending, because what kind of beautiful story is it? Like
0: they're always using the same storyline.
1: Basic romance
0: why
1: story.
0: Why didn't anybody actually think of turning that? Honestly, I think this is where I'm going to blame that Tomi Adeyemi, because I'm very sure if a Nigerian came to me and like, oh, I want to turn your novel into a book, she'd be like, oh, it's a Nigerian, I can't do that.
1: And yes, Nigerians in the diaspora do that as well. They have a way of looking down on Nigerians that live here. They believe they are somehow lower than them for some reason, because we haven't left the country. And it's quite sad, to be honest.
0: It's very, very, very sad.
1: Because there are so many capable people out there. And you can tell by the way Nigerians are so successful when they go abroad.
0: Our
1: country does not value us.
0: If I watch that movie and I see RMD playing the most minor role.
1: I swear, my RMD.
0: I'm going to be so sad. Oh my God.
1: Money is money, but at the end of the day, you have to throw away insults.
0: Honestly.
1: There's some things that you should
0: I mean, look at this
1: good.
0: Movie, Baba Segi's wife.
1: Caliber.
0: It's really sad, really sad. Why are you using a South African as the lead actress? Why are you using the same cast?
1: Insult. It's like, disgusting. It's like you're spitting on all Nigerians.
0: Like, they literally played in our faces. I wish they did not release
1: like,
0: that trailer.
1: How dare you? And she will probably call herself a Nigerian.
0: This is not the kind of king I want to be. We don't even talk like that.
1: We don't talk like that. Like, that's what I hate about movies like that.
0: Why
1: I remember
0: are you forming accent?
1: When I watched this Wakanda movie, there's this particular man, one of the people that lived in the cave, his accent, this guy, like, that's how you know that somebody is dedicated to their work. This guy went to investigate what a proper Igbo accent sounds like, and his accent was super accurate. I kid you not.
0: You know, I recently saw this interview where Jennifer Vinaji was talking about when they want to, like, Hollywood movies, and they want to act like Nigerians. She said she prefers when they use an actual Nigerian or someone that has studied it, that is dedicated, committed
1: properly,
0: to it. You understand?
1: It's
0: always weird when they are trying to force the accent. And look at what they did. Okay, you went for Damson Idris because it's supposed to be Nigerian. Why did you still have to force him to use a weird Nigerian accent?
1: Are you sure they forced him?
0: I feel like they did.
1: I feel like Damson Idris is British. Like, he's actually
0: British
1: Nigerian.
0: Yeah, but you know, sometimes he literally talks and it's very natural.
1: I watched his performance in this movie. There's this series he acted for a very long time, and his American accent was flawless. So I find this insulting. Someone that is good at mimicking American, you cannot tell me that you cannot mimic the accent of his mother's or his father's.
0: It's like, really, really
1: annoying. I'm actually irritated with Damson Idris because I don't want to hear one stupid excuse, because he has no excuse. He's very good at accents. If he wanted to, he would.
0: Then
1: no matter what the director or producer
0: girl was an Cynthia, forgotten her surname, she's also Nigerian too. Where do you ask them they come from?
1: Like,
0: now?
1: It's a mockery on our country because you can never do that to an American.
0: I'm telling you,
1: through
0: this movie, I don't know, say Nigeria get accent. I don't know, say we get accent before.
1: Bruh.
0: I don't know.
1: Other countries will come for you if you mess up their accent.
0: It's when Nigeria, really, really
1: people,
0: bad.
1: You have no follow through. You're supposed to beat your chest, say you no go watch that movie, but I know as a listener, you still go to the studio.
0: To be honest,
1: you still go and watch that
0: cinema. I actually not want to see it, but just because I'm angry.
1: Oh my God.
0: I'm going to watch it with so much anger, like just waiting for them to just mess up.
1: Mm.
0: Like,
1: they will. I think that they definitely will.
0: That's the reason why I want to watch it now.
1: I mean, if the trailer is out, that means the movie has already been shot, right?
0: Yeah.
1: So they're
0: and they're saying
1: the
0: it's going to be
1: stages.
0: Out in January or something.
1: That's next year.
0: Yeah.
1: OMG.
0: That's how many months we have. September, October.
1: I don't know. If
0: November,
1: I can
0: December.
1: Let them take my money.
0: Five,
1: I don't know if I can spend my money on that movie. If someone decides to buy me free tickets, I swear I
0: would
1: appreciate it.
0: I would love
1: too,
0: that.
1: And
0: too.
1: I will go and eat
0: I'm
1: watch it.
0: You.
1: But
0: yeah, that's not the word.
1: I will go and eat watch
0: I'm
1: it.
0: I'm going to eat watch it. I'm really pissed that
1: but
0: they played in our face.
1: I cannot spend a dime of my money on that movie.
0: It's really, really
1: it's
0: sad.
1: It's against my principles.
0: It's really, really sad.
1: Yes.
0: But okay, moving forward also, Black Panther. I'm telling you, because we're
1: pissed.
0: It's literally very annoying. Black Panther 3 is coming out, and Marvel Studios officially announced that British actor David Jensen will take on the mantle of Black Panther in the next chapter of the franchise. You know, it's directed by Ryan Coogler, and you know, in the previous Black Panther, right, they literally showed where, you know, the former Black Panther T'Challa, his son, prays to Sand. Yeah, so it's going to be the new.
1: I didn't know he had a son.
0: Was I
1: not paying attention?
0: Do you know? I also one time I was like, "Well, when did this happen?" But then I started seeing videos of they're showing videos of when the mom took to meet the sister Yuri, and oh, that is true. He actually had a son. I know when Black Panther is out, I want to go and watch the former one too.
1: Crazy.
0: You understand? So check it.
1: I think
0: and
1: I'll
0: everything.
1: Have to watch the movies.
0: You know, but to be honest, I'm going to say that the casting is amazing.
1: Mm.
0: A lot of people are saying that it should have been Damson Idris. In fact, a lot of people are angry. They said different stories this week.
1: Why should it have been Damson? I'm even angry at Damson Idris. Why should it have been Damson Idris? So it can come and fake one stupid accent there again.
0: Oh my God.
1: He can do a flawless American accent, but he cannot do a Nigerian accent to save his life. Disgusting, really.
0: And to be honest, right, it was actually introduced as a child, see, in, like, I think the post-credit scene or something, yeah, where, you know, he was playing basketball or something, then they were like, oh, that's sister. A lot of people are really angry. They said, oh, she should have not been the one. Some are saying she should have been Yuri, the sister, that just because they didn't want it to be a lady, to be the Black Panther. But
1: you know, I said something like
0: that
1: as
0: well.
1: Yeah,
0: but to be honest, I feel like the casting is amazing. You need to go and search and look for David Johnson. He looks like the actual son.
1: Really?
0: Yeah, like the actual son of Chadwick Boseman.
1: Mm.
0: And if you watch the storyline, right? Even the father of Black Panther, like the father of Chadwick in the movie, he looked a lot like Chadwick.
1: Mm.
0: And then this next person, it's amazing.
1: God, you're saying that I'm seeing this. What has he ever done for you?
0: Mind them, Jerry.
1: Because it's a fine vibe.
0: Yes, now. And of course, it's mostly, it's not even mostly Nigerians that said it. Nigerians, yes.
1: They should keep casting him in American roles, since that's what he's
0: apparently
1: good at.
0: Good in doing.
1: Since he cannot do a Nigerian accent to save his life. Keep casting him American roles, though.
0: I really, really cannot wait to see this one, when it's going to come out. In fact, I even saw that somebody was saying that, oh, it's because Ryan is close to, what's the name of this guy? Laurie Harvey, right?
1: Laurie Harvey. Yeah, the name sounds really familiar. I'm not good with names.
0: She's his girlfriend, right?
1: Oh, yeah, I know her.
0: But she was dating
1: Steve Harvey's daughter.
0: Yeah, she was dating this guy before. The guy that played the antagonist in the former Wakanda.
1: Oh.
0: Yeah,
1: the guy from Sinners.
0: Yeah, Sinners.
1: Michael B. Jordan.
0: Jordan, exactly. So Ryan and Jordan are really close. So people started saying, the reason why they did not cast, it just is because.
1: Ooh, drama.
0: I was like, are you serious?
1: Drama.
0: What is that?
1: Wait, are they still together?
0: No, they came back. Oh, that's the first time ever that Laurie's going back for another
1: are you
0: for the same man. That's never happened. It has ever happened.
1: Damson, what do you put in your stew?
0: I'm like, okay.
1: Okay.
0: What
1: okay,
0: do you put in your stew? Okay. That's the first time. Because they broke up. And then I started seeing them back again. I'm like,
1: oh, okay.
0: Okay. Okay. This has never happened before. Okay. You know. So okay, people started saying, oh, that's why Ryan Coogler did not cast Damson Idris. Mm. It's loyal to Michael B. Jordan and blah, blah, blah, stuff like that.
1: That's so.
0: I am really happy that we have a new Black Panther. I didn't want that storyline to die like that. I feel like it's loving series. So we're waiting for Black Panther 3. And it's going to be held next year, 2020, December 15th. So let's hope that it's really, really, you know, amazing.
1: All right, still on the Hollywood news. I'm just hearing this news and I don't know how to feel about it. Like, I know they're tired.
0: I'm telling you.
1: Anyway, so another Fast and Furious movie is coming. It is titled Fast Forever.
0: I didn't know tired.
1: I don't.
0: But that's how I feel about Spider-Man anyway.
1: Hey, no. Come on.
0: Just
1: you can say it after 1 year, but right now it's too fresh. It's just how something about. You can't say anything bad about it. All right. It was previously called Fast X Part 2, and it is scheduled to be released in theaters on March 17th, 2028. So Fast and Furious fans, you can look up to another, like the Fast and Furious movie, the 1,000 part.
0: Like, what else are they going to do? Is the car going to fly now and tumble and turn to bed?
1: Helicopters this time.
0: Yeah.
1: Because
0: oh
1: what are these people actually doing?
0: I don't know.
1: Too cool. People have died. It's
0: been a long time. I've been watching it since when? How many years ago?
1: I've never even been a fan of the franchise.
0: Oh, I was.
1: I don't know why.
0: I think I was until I got tired. I'm like, oh man, we need to calm down with the storyline. It's literally the same thing over and over again. Villain, then you win, then this. Please.
1: All right. So some details on the Fast and Furious for the Fast and Furious fans. Like I said, it's being released in March 17, 2028, distributed always by Universal Pictures, and the title change, as I mentioned earlier, is now named Fast Forever by Vin Diesel, serving as the 11th and final. Vin
0: Diesel is always born.
1: Always.
0: I don't even know what
1: always.
0: Else he does. I don't think he does any other movies.
1: I think that's
0: Fast and Furious.
1: Yeah, man. Yeah. This is going to be the 11th and final mainline film.
0: In Jesus' name, fire.
1: It's going to be the 11th and final mainline film in the franchise. All right, the director is Louis Leterrier. I hope I'm pronouncing that correctly.
0: I hope so.
1: Louis Leterrier, and he returns to direct the conclusion following Fast X. Vin Diesel has teased a leaner budget and a return to the series' street racing roots rather than over-the-top space stunts. Yes, I've actually seen their stunts and they are really crazy. So we hope for something more realistic.
0: Yeah. And also before we take a break, Beauty in Black, Tyler Perry's movie, season 3.
1: Another series that they don't want to
0: another talk. Story that annoys me because, oh, what? Man.
1: What?
0: I'm not using my MB to watch that.
1: And turns are so comical sometimes.
0: Yeah.
1: Like, what are you even doing?
0: It's so unnecessary. But it's one of the most popular Tyra Perry series. People literally love it, and I don't know why. And you're very lucky, because this month, on the 27th, you are literally going to, you're going to see the movies. It's back again, season 3.
1: I mean, I don't like Tyler Perry, but I have to give him that. He has a way of writing stories or producing movies that keep people hooked.
0: Yeah.
1: Like there's Acrimony, there's Final Straw, I don't know.
0: And he has loyal fans.
1: Yes,
0: I'm going to say
1: does.
0: That. He has loyal fans.
1: I don't know what he put in his
0: script. I don't know too.
1: But
0: I don't know.
1: His fans are super loyal.
0: Well, let's go on a quick break, and when we're back, we're going to talk about the movie that we're reviewing today. Don't go anywhere. It's this Cinema Reviews on Wales Radio 89.3 FM.

0: 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We are still talking about movies and Getty Cinema Reviews on Wales Radio 89.3 FM. Now, we are going to be reviewing this movie. I'm a big fan of Kevin Hart. I love Kevin Hart. And one thing I like about Kevin Hart is the fact that he does not bombard us with movies. He's not saying, watch, watch, watch. He says, watch, rest, have fun, do whatever you want to do. Oh, are you okay now? Let me give you another movie. Laugh and enjoy yourself. And yes, we're going to be talking about the movie 72 Hours by Kevin Hart. I love this movie. I love it so much.
1: It was all right.
0: Oh, man. Nika is here again. So everybody, expect that from Nika. Well, let's rate the movie. I'm going to rate it a 7 over 10. Yeah, because I enjoyed it. What about you?
1: I'll just give you 5 over 10.
0: Oh, that's actually a pass. My God, we thank God for that. Hallelujah. Yeah,
1: I enjoyed some parts in
0: it. What was your favorite part? Ricardo Montana.
1: I feel like the movie relied a huge part of its reliance was on the cringe factor. Like, there are some times that you just say, hey, Jesus, what's happening
0: on that's screen? I feel like that is what is funny.
1: No, I'm not a fan of that.
0: Oh, my God.
1: I don't like secondhand embarrassment.
0: Okay, I don't like it too. Like, it can happen to someone on me. You get. But, like, I also know that to be cringe is to be free. Like, you know. So, 72 Hours was very interesting. I really loved it.
1: It was all right.
0: Oh, my God. Ricardo.
1: I mean, it has actually been a while since we've gotten a really good comedy film.
0: Yeah.
1: But actually, the movie Little Brother was released as well.
0: Yeah.
1: Around the same time frame, starring John Cena and this other very popular comedy guy. Yes, yes. It's all right, but it's not as good as 72 Hours.
0: At all. 72 Hours is right now number
1: but
0: one.
1: But the concept of Little Brother is very unique.
0: Well, it's very good when you have a good concept, but if you cannot...
1: It's not even about the concept. It's about, I feel like the comedy didn't quite land as much as it should have. It was just more of cringe factor. But with Kevin Hart, I feel like Kevin Hart has mastered it.
0: Like, he just knows how to just give us that. Like, for a while you will not laugh, but later you will laugh out loud. You would enjoy it. Like, I was going to say something. Okay, it's number one right now on Netflix, and it has generated over
1: people love Kevin
0: 22 million
1: he's a lovable
0: views.
1: Short guy.
0: Yeah. Oh, you have to put short guy there.
1: He is short.
0: He has generated over 22 million views. Like, you understand the movie. And some people don't even know about it yet. And that's literally like the funniest part of the movie. You know,
1: I'm sure my dad has watched it. He loves comedy.
0: Do you know almost everyone that I literally told those them to, oh my God, I love Kevin Hart.
1: Yeah,
0: I love that.
1: Yeah, and to be honest, one of the traits I really admire about Kevin Hart. He has made himself very lovable and indispensable.
0: Even though
1: guy.
0: People
1: and
0: were
1: it
0: saying
1: not
0: that
1: been easy to get there.
0: Yes, especially the fact that, you know, I kind of liken him to Davido because Kevin Hart came out, and from time people started saying that he's not funny, he's forcing it. Just like Davido, he cannot sing, he's forcing it. And at the end of the day, both of them are literally at the top of the game in
1: their respective
0: fields. You understand? Like, they are literally at the top of the game.
1: Kevin Hart is not small. He's not small.
0: He brought this guy in. Oh, I've forgotten his name. Real life, they were fighting.
1: Yes, yes.
0: Cat Williams.
1: I was close.
0: I love the fact that he brought him in.
1: Yes.
0: It
1: oh my God, they're both short.
0: Yeah.
1: I had my idea, they were both
0: and
1: short.
0: And I really loved the part where they were fighting. It was so unserious. It was.
1: No, I hated it.
0: Oh my God, I loved it.
1: I feel like it was unnecessary.
0: I loved it. I'm like, okay.
1: I lost interest at that point.
0: Really? It would be really hard for
1: like,
0: you
1: to
0: impress Nikkei. Let me just tell you.
1: Actually, because I'm a writer, so I could see where the story was going. From the beginning to the end, I could already see where it was going, but that didn't make it any less interesting. You know, it's Kevin Hart, so you know what to expect.
0: Yeah.
1: Kevin Hart's comedy always eats. He always
0: The funniest thing is, I also agree with you that Kevin Hart's stories, right? They're very predictable. You know what it's going to be, but you're still going to laugh. That's that is how you know,
1: and you want to see it because
0: you want to see it. You imagine it, but you want to see it.
1: Yeah, the cast was actually amazing as well. That guy, the really childish guy, that didn't want his friends to get married.
0: Yeah,
1: he's cast on SNL Saturday Night Live. If you're familiar with Saturday Night Live, you know it's a very popular comedy series on YouTube, so you know that anybody from SNL is very good. So this guy was cast in the movie as well, and I enjoyed watching his performance. You just know that when he's on screen, you can expect crazy shenanigans because his acting range is amazing. So
0: yeah, I think it's very amazing actually. I love the fact where, oh my God, we didn't even talk about the movie. Do you want to join us?
1: Oh, yeah, sure.
0: Okay.
1: So, basically, the movie follows the main character, Kevin Hart. I've forgotten what his name is in the movie, but
0: yeah, me
1: let
0: too.
1: Me just call him Kevin Hart so that you can know. So, Kevin Hart, while his job is to advertise for companies. So, he was supposed to advertise a particular drink, and
0: it was so rusty.
1: The video was giving millennial
0: vibes.
1: It
0: was so millennial, yeah.
1: And the owners of the drink, they were Gen Z people, and they wanted that Gen Z vibe because they wanted to relate to Gen Z customers that can buy their alcoholic drink. But the video that Kevin Hart produced for them was so millennial, and they were like, if you don't do this job right, we might have to hire a younger guy. And the younger guy, the Gen Z guy, actually looked like such a jerk.
0: I was feeling so bad for him. I was feeling so bad. I'm like, no, man.
1: So we're just, you know, at the beginning, we're rooting for him that, oh, what's going to happen? And it shows that he's dating Teyana Taylor, who is there, by the way.
0: Yeah.
1: Her face rubs me the wrong way.
0: I feel like sometimes she's fine, sometimes she's not.
1: Yeah, her face is weird.
0: I feel like she's a fine woman. But sometimes I'm like, okay, what's wrong?
1: Yeah. But I digress. I thought she was his fiance at first, but apparently this unserious guy never proposed.
0: He was really, oh my god.
1: I thought they were even married, for God's sake.
0: Do you know, at a point, I was like, I had to ask, I was watching someone, so I was like, wait, how old is he like in this movie again?
1: He's like 40
0: like,
1: something.
0: 40, and he was still saying we are kids.
1: That's the difference between Americans and us. But in Nigeria, oh my god,
0: yes,
1: once you are getting to 30, it's actually very annoying. But again, I digress. So basically, his girlfriend is his support system, and she's telling him not to overthink things, that everything will be fine, Then right as he's in the middle of that crisis, he mistakenly gets added to a group chat that's planning a bachelor party, and he's wondering what's happening. And from what he's seeing, these people are very young.
0: Yeah.
1: And he's like, he has an idea, light bulb moment. And he's like, maybe I can go for this bachelor party and use that to study Gen Z people and be able to come up with a good advertisement.
0: Maybe he wants to study them. He wanted to, like,
1: yeah,
0: he was trying to cheat. Yeah.
1: But but he now offers, you know, he was asking if he could come along. He offers to pay for the, they said, oh no, don't come along. Yeah, weirdo, why would you come along? We don't know you. Not only is he a stranger, he was basically added to the group chat. Much older than them. They kept on calling him Unk, like Uncle.
0: That thing was rubbing him off in the wrong way.
1: Yeah, he's an Unk though. In comparison to Gen Z, he's an Unk. I mean, 40 something years old.
0: Yeah.
1: You're an Unk, whether you like it or not. So basically, he offers to, you know, put them, because he says they're going to take in Miami, and he offers to put them in this luxurious house. This house is so fine.
0: I'm telling you.
1: It just shows
0: actually,
1: you how much money that Kevin
0: has. That is why I was like, wait, he has that.
1: You're not ready for marriage.
0: Everywhere it took them to was top notch.
1: And he rented the car.
0: And you are saying you needed more to sustain marriage. Wait.
1: How much more do you need?
0: I mean,
1: how much more do you need? So basically, he puts them in that house, and you know, shenanigans.
0: Yeah.
1: A lot of shenanigans. Like, everything was just, you know,
0: it was so weird.
1: He was doing too much.
0: Yeah.
1: Once you think everything is going smoothly, everything just, you know, goes downhill. But I'm not going to spoil it anymore from then on. So you should go check it out, because you will enjoy watching it. You will laugh out loud.
0: You would actually laugh.
1: Yeah, you would actually laugh. Yeah.
0: Yeah. So who is your favorite actor?
1: The other guy. The guy I told you about, I've forgotten his name.
0: Not Kevin Hart. Oh my god, I'm still gonna choose my Kevin Hart.
1: Kevin Hart is always good now. I feel like somebody else should get the title.
0: Yeah,
1: you know that
0: I guess.
1: Kevin Hart would definitely eat when it comes to acting.
0: Mm-hmm.
1: He's very good at what he does, but I feel like somebody else should, you know, take that title of best actor.
0: Yeah, and as much as you want to imagine what the end or the storyline is going to be, because like I said, Kevin Hart's movie is very predictable.
1: Mm-hmm.
0: You already predicted the end of the movie, but you are still in for a surprise.
1: Yeah, there are some twists and turns along the way that would make you, you know, wonder, oh, what could be happening?
0: What could be happening?
1: Don't mean I could predict it, Sha.
0: Seriously.
1: Yeah, I swear, I could predict it.
0: When you did the exchange, did you predict that?
1: No, I didn't. What was that? That was weird.
0: Oh my god, I loved it. I was like, wait, so they're not killing him. And you know what? I said, like, imagine things. I'm like, I remember one time like that. There's some things also that, you know, because of what they were showing, I thought that was going to be like the next thing where he put like the police badge.
1: Mm.
0: So like, he's still in his pocket, they'll catch him.
1: Like, how do you even get yourself
0: in how, this situation. How do you even take the badge and they don't look for you, or they don't just let it go like that? It was a lot was just going on in that movie, I'm telling you. But you're literally going to enjoy it. It's Kevin Hart. It's Kevin Hart. It's still number one, so I have a good time watching it. And like I said, I rated it 7/10. And to the glory of the God, to the glory of God.
1: Because I like Kevin Hart as well.
0: So that's so why.
1: I'm biased. Okay. I rate it 5/10. I'm not a fan of slapstick comedy. When I like, you know, comedy that
0: compared to his, I can't remember his last movie, right?
1: Neither can I.
0: There's a particular one. He has actually been very busy this year.
1: He released a comedy special, released a comedy show as well, a comedy competition.
0: And I think he's also, and I know they're right now filming Jurassic Park.
1: They are?
0: No, Jumanji.
1: Jumanji, I love that.
0: I saw it on The Rock, what's it called? Instagram. Mm. So I know that Jumanji, Jumanji might have to come out.
1: The Rock has actually been busy as well this year. It just came out in Moana now. Have you forgotten?
0: Oh, that is true.
1: I think it was in other projects. A lot of movies to look out for. Producers, people have been busy. Directors,
0: a lot. Like, we literally cannot even rest from year to year.
1: And I kind of like it.
0: Yeah.
1: Because last year, it was like a movie drought. We were complaining that there are not a lot of movies out in the cinemas. People were just remaking movies.
0: Yeah. It was very boring, actually.
1: Yeah. But we are happy that this year, you know, they're
0: stepping up. But we don't even know if it's going to come out this year or next year. That's anointing. Mm-hmm. Now, Children of Blood and Bone, 2027. Wakanda, Black Panther, 2028.
1: Fast and Furious, 2028 as well.
0: You know, it's
1: but there are some other movies that are coming out this year.
0: Well, there is Spider-Man that came out for us this year.
1: Yeah, so
0: I and Michael Jackson was actually underwhelming. Let's talk about it.
1: Oh no, I haven't seen it and I'm not going to see it.
0: They try focused more on his music aspect, not like his main life. And I'm glad they did that, actually, because Michael Jackson died as a legend. Mm. So if they were trying to like show us more of like the bad side.
1: There were some very unflattering accusations
0: before he died. I guess they didn't want that to, you know, so they just left it out.
1: Did you know that there's a movie called A.E.M.E. Tinubu?
0: Are you serious?
1: Or something. Yeah. About, I don't know if it's our great president's ancestor. So I don't know. But I rest my case. That's what I'll say.
0: Oh, really? I've not seen that. But you know, Juba people are very, very funny, right? I remember one time that was it Portable or someone that released a song that went viral, and then the next week or that same week, they released a movie with the title of that song.
1: Sorry to interrupt. Did you see Camp Rock?
0: I did.
1: Apparently, Camp Rock 3 is coming out.
0: What?
1: I'm just seeing this now. That Camp
0: Rock. Oh my God, Camp Rock! I'm sad. Oh my God, I really hope it's not going to be ruined. I don't want Emboy to ruin my childhood favorite movies. I don't want Emboy to ruin
1: and
0: that.
1: And La La Land. Did you see La La Land?
0: No,
1: I don't think I saw that. August 16th.
0: This year?
1: Yes, this year.
0: Well, you know the funniest thing is
1: Camp Rock 3. Sorry for interrupting. Camp Rock 3 is coming out August 14th. The Memories, Music and Good Times are back. So are Kevin, Joanne, and Nick. Are they not old now?
0: Well, I want
1: welcome
0: to see
1: welcome back to Camp Rock as a new generation of campers find their voice. So this is Sarah, Nick, Jonas, Veronica.
0: Wait, are you serious?
1: Orton Stone. Yeah, I swear it's right here.
0: What?
1: It's coming out this year. And where to watch? Disney Plus.
0: Okay.
1: Yeah, it's not coming out in the studio, so look forward to that.
0: I am too. I mean, I just hope they're not going to ruin it. I want to do anything extra.
1: And did you see Train to Busan?
0: Yeah, I did.
1: Train to Busan is coming out as well.
0: Okay.
1: It's the 10th anniversary of Train to Busan.
0: It's really not a boring year after all. I thought it was going to be boring. I have to wait till 2027 or 2028.
1: There's actually a lot. There's a lot coming out. The 10th anniversary, so it's going to be remastered and revived.
0: So from this month, right? Yeah, August, you're going to enjoy yourself.
1: Movie Central.
0: Basically. I can't even wait for Mbappé.
1: And there's so many. This is a long list. I can't read them all, but there's so many movies coming out to look forward to, especially in just this August. This is just the list of August, though, and I'm scrolling.
0: I actually don't like when there are a lot of movies for me to watch. I know I'm complaining that, we don't have movies. You will miss some. But if it's like too much, I'm like, when? Which one do I pick? Which one do I pick? You know, but going back to the movie 7 to 2 hours, you are literally going to enjoy it. I think you are going to enjoy it to an extent.
1: Yeah.
0: you should enjoy it. It's Kevin Hart. I mean, that's literally my reason for anything. It's literally Kevin Hart. So, yes. They also included one particular part. I can't say it on air. One that went viral. Remember one video that I was interviewing someone? Someone said his age. He was like, oh, it's still one particular.
1: Yeah, they used it.
0: Oh, my God.
1: Yeah.
0: I loved it. Mm. I loved the fact that he added that.
1: Like,
0: what has happened
1: what
0: before?
1: What was he thinking? Responding like that time. That
0: stuff is iconic.
1: Sorry.
0: No matter how many times I watch that video, it's always iconic. I'm like, man, I love this. But yes, that is all on Cinema Reviews. We've given you like a lot of movies to go and watch. Review a movie also. Reading. What?
1: Terminator 2, Judgment Day is coming out. Did you see Terminator?
0: Yeah.
1: Arnold Schwarzenegger returns as
0: Do you know
1: Terminator.
0: The funniest thing? Movies that are coming back are movies that have been for a long time.
1: This is going to be released on August 28th.
0: Do you know what?
1: I think I saw something.
0: Do you know what
1: would
0: be annoying if I hear that Blade 2 or 3 is coming? I know there was Blade 2. I think so. I don't know.
1: Mm.
0: If Blade 3 come from nowhere, I'm going to be pissed. You. I'll just feel like they're just bored. They just want to just see if we're...
1: Wow, I can't believe they're doing another Terminator.
0: I can't believe they're doing another Camp
1: And
0: Rock.
1: He said this time he's not the villain.
0: Really?
1: Yeah. So he's one of the good guys sent back in time to protect John Connor, the boy destined to lead the freedom fighters in the future.
0: I really know how that is going to be. I'm not interested.
1: I don't know.
0: Really?
1: It's going to release on August 28th in theaters. So please go check it out.
0: There are plenty of movies like that where you come back, protect someone. Oh my God, please don't bomb me out. Don't annoy me. But I'm looking forward to all these movies. I'm really glad that Camp Rock is coming. I want to enjoy it. It was part of my childhood, you know. We literally watched this growing up. I know we cannot see another Ice Cream musical, but Camp Rock is okay.
1: Mm.
0: It's a child, okay.
1: Yeah. I loved Camp Rock more than Ice Cream musical.
0: Are you serious? Oh my God, I loved Ice Cream musical.
1: It's the song I like, and I love Demi Lovato's voice.
0: Yeah, Demi Lovato.
1: Her vocal range is amazing compared to the characters in Camp Rock.
0: Well, you can see that she went on to be a musician, and they were just actors. And there's a rumor that they didn't even talk.
1: And did you know that in Ice Cream Musical, it was not this guy, the main character, what's his name?
0: It was not the one singing. Troy.
1: Yeah, Troy.
0: Are
1: it
0: you
1: was
0: serious?
1: Not the one singing in part one, but he did vocal lessons and he now returned in part two and insisted that he wanted to sing.
0: Oh, that's amazing.
1: Yeah.
0: That's
1: a really amazing story.
0: That's actually
1: I don't
0: nice.
1: Think a lot of people know about. He couldn't sing in part one. They said that his vocals didn't fit what they were looking for. So they hired somebody else to sing.
0: And he would just be like,
1: He didn't like it. So he went to go and train. He really worked hard.
0: That's
1: nice.
0: He
1: made sure his voice matched what they wanted.
0: I can't remember the names.
1: And he sang the part two, part three.
0: Gabriella, Troy, Sharpay. Who else again? Oh, forgotten. But it was a time. Mm. We need to try and enjoy it. And I'm looking forward to it.
1: Yeah,
0: it
1: would be nice to relive that moment, you know? If you have Disney Plus, sure. Because it's not
0: you had to add that. Well, thank you very much for tuning and listening to Cinema Reels. We literally talked about everything from Africa in Nigeria.
1: So we went to Hollywood.
0: I'm telling you, it was fun today. We're taking out leave right now. I am Lizette Femole Ade, your one and only spot baby.
1: And I am Olunike Makinde, but you can call me Megami. Thank you so much for chilling with us till now. We'll see you same time, same place next week. Thank you and God bless you.

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1: Hello, Miss Flora. Finally, this holiday is here. But honestly, I don't know what to do with my children.
2: Why? Aren't you excited that you're on break?
1: Excited? One talks from morning till evening without control, and the other one can barely introduce himself. I'm worried about both of them.
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2: E se fun ife te ni si mi. Speaking was so doing that was all. You read me. You call me Solomon Adesanya Ayotola. I was born on July 17, 1942. My parents' name are Chief Barua Ayotola and my mother's name Mrs. Dorcas Ayotola. Both of them are elite. My daddy died in 1976. My mommy died in 1996. I was born in Ogiri. Remo, Ikene local government of Ogun State. I started my school in 1950 at Christ School Anglican Church, Ogiri. During that time, we always used 8 years in the primary school. 2 years for primary, then standard 1 to standard 6. That is another 6 years. I started in 1950, but I left in 1956 when this Awolowo Primary free education started.
0: Okay, sir.
2: Then I had to move to Lagos because it had not started in Remo area or in Jebu, but it had started firstly with Lagos. Lagos State was a colony then. I went to St. Jude School, Ibutemeta, in Lagos, just for 2 years, 56 and 57. I left Jebu in 1955.
0: Okay, sir.
2: Then joined that state in 1956, 1957. When I finished there, I went to Molusi College, Ijebugu, for my secondary school.
0: Okay, sir.
2: But because of finance, actually, they had to withdraw me back to Lagos. Now, Ijebugu is in Ogun State. I went back to Lagos. There I started again with Methodist Boys High School, Draw Street, Lagos. Though, I had to move around, living with cousins, uncles, before I was able to finish my secondary school. My father is a farmer. My mother is a trader. So just a petty trader. That time, there wasn't much resources. Even when I left school, I had to fend for myself.
0: When you left secondary school, sir?
2: Yes.
0: Okay, sir.
2: I had to fend for myself. Here and there. Even during vacation, I go on little petty jobs to sustain myself. However, God being so faithful to me, I had no issue, I had no problem. When I finished school, labor market was tough then, but still, selected ones had been chosen. Straight away, I went into the banking industry.
0: Okay, from secondary school?
2: From secondary school.
0: Okay, sir.
2: To banking industry. During that period, I had to do some internship, overseas courses.
0: Okay, sir.
2: To brush up my academics. Now, I was studying with Rapid Result College in London, where I later was integrated fully into the banking system. I said I started in 1966 with Union Bank. Then it was Barclays Bank, DCU. Barclays Bank, DCU, and overseas. So when the name was changed, I was still with them. While there, I was given the opportunity to move around. I attended many courses to push me up and make sure I'm of standard. I had to work in many branches. I did my interview in Lagos with Union Bank, but they said there was no vacancy for them. That was what made me to come down to Ibadan. It was at Ibadan. After the interview, I was successful and they engaged me. I started with them quietly here and there, with all the courses here, pushing up things, doing some private courses to boost my education. I was employed as a clerk, but in between my courses with the bank, internationally and then locally, I moved in between. I started with Bank Road, Ibadan.
0: Okay.
2: Dugbe.
0: That's around Dugbe area.
2: That's okay, in Dugbe area.
0: Yes, sir.
2: After some time, I was moved to Isenyi.
0: Still a clerk then, daddy?
2: Still a clerk.
0: Okay, sir.
2: I was moved to Isenyi. Later on, somehow I was promoted. Then the promotion was going on gradually. While there, I was in the kingdom to work.
1: Transfer again?
2: Yes.
1: Okay, sir.
2: But what I did, I made Ibadan my base. So I don't disturb my children's education. My wife and myself, we started together and then we are coping. From there, I was at Ilesha. I was at Djibouti. I was at Ife. Then I was again in Adwekiti. From Adwekiti, I got to Gede Ikiti, Ilawe Ikiti. So all these are on transfers. I was in Oshogbo, even Lebanon Street, Baggy.
1: Yeah,
2: I was there. I was a challenge branch. All this made me to be strong and agile. And then my movement right around there gave me the courage. I can drive. Driving was my hobby. Even despite the fact that in some of the branches I have my official driver, but I believed in myself to drive safely without anything. The drivers, they are naughty at times. And so though many of them are good, I've never gotten any naughty driver. They're very cooperative and nice with me. And I enjoyed working with many of them. Also, all my branches, except some little hitches, which is inevitable. However, thanks be to God, I was able to cope and do the job successfully without any hitch.
1: Praise God.
2: Now, part of my experience, or I can say my best day, you can see I'm a lucky man, I'm a miracle person. While I was at Bankwood as a clerk then, yes, was do you know, I was getting up gradually. My happiest day was the day I bought my car.
1: Your first car?
2: My first car. I bought it in 1977. To the glory of God, that day, usually many of these car dealers, like UTC, Leventis, Goshawk, Goshawk, Phoenix, what you need to do, even as clerk, running a break, we go to some of these offices and see the type of car they have. One of the days, I went there, I saw the brands they were having. I said, can I book? Because that you always book. Then they registered you up. Fortunately for me, the person I met as the secretary of the manager was my classmates.
1: Wow.
2: At the Bubu. I said, like, Baja, what have you come to do? I said, I've come to see your car and then see the prices. Are you interested? I said, I'm interested. So can you register? I registered. My number was 2143.
1: That's the registration number of the car?
2: No. The number on the register of people who are booked for cars.
1: Okay, then they always register if you want to purchase a car.
2: Yes.
1: So, not that you just get there and buy what you want to buy and leave.
2: I know. You've got to. Now, to my greatest surprise, I said I needed a car. As I said, I'm interested. My classmates registered me, and I came back to my office. Just was not two or three days later, he phoned me that they have a car now. I said, I haven't got any money. What I did, I put up a loan, car loan.
1: Okay, sir.
2: Gave it to my guy, do the necessary transaction, everything, the signing, the approval, everything. I got it that same day. I took cash, ran to Mokola. Mokola roundabout is where Phoenix Motors is.
1: Okay, sir.
2: Very near that petrol station. I don't know whether they are still there now.
1: Okay, sir.
2: I was allocated one. I was very, very glad. By that, I don't know how to drive yet.
1: What type of car was it?
2: Lancer.
1: Lancer.
2: Those cars, dead.
1: There is no Lancer.
2: Fully air-conned, everything.
1: How much did you buy it then, sir?
2: 3,000 Naira.
1: 3,000 Naira. That was which year?
2: 1977.
1: 1977. That's about 51 years ago.
2: So, they allocated to me. Before I got there, they've already washed it, everything, because of my intimacy with my classmates. I just went in, paid. Well, when I was going, I took with me a classmate of mine, who I think is now late, Chief Adebo was then his name. It was him that drove the car to Bankwood Ibadan. When I got back, there are a lot of jubilation. Olga, how did you make it? Are you putting an application today, less than 2 hours ago? and you are back with a brand new car. If you see the car, the chatter, no scratch, nothing. Tools, everything was complete.
0: Tiaroba. 2000. Daddy, you were still a clerk, I get you right, sir.
2: Yes.
0: You were still a clerk.
2: I was a clerk. But I think I was a busy signature. We have from clerk, become a B signatory, from there, become an A officer. Then you gain some promotions again and appointments. I have some of these appointments when I was going to all these branches. So people were jubilant. How did you manage? My AGM there said, Sonia, because some of them are fond of me, because I said by the first thing, Sonia, how did you make it? Then somebody said, my number is so. I have not been allocated. Now, when the allocation was made, they always bring the cars from Apapa in Lagos. So, it's hard to go through the truck. It doesn't touch the ground until it gets to the office. They just drive in. So, the mileage is so minimal. Just to drive it from Apapa port into the garage before taking it to Ibadan. So, that was my experience. Yeah. Then I had to jubilation. Now, Rail Exchange was, we are in the same building with Rail Exchange. I quickly ran upstairs and did my insurance. For how much? 200 naira.
0: Insurance then was 200 naira.
2: 200 naira. So it's my insurance. That cropped up to be now 3,000 that I took.
0: Oh, Gao.
2: Now, tire there was just about, not 25 naira, 35 naira.
0: That is the cost of a tire.
2: Tire.
0: You don't have tire and buy any euro.
2: Really? You only go to MGS. If you know that Dugbe railway station.
0: Yes, sir.
2: If you cross that, if you are going to LALE,
0: yes,
2: to your right, that is where MGS is. MGS is a distributor of many products, flour, tire, and all these things. That is where you buy it.
0: At the rate of 25 naira per one.
2: Per one tire. But to get that 25 naira,
0: then. It was not easy to.
2: Was in hell.
0: So now that we are looking at 25 naira of today as a small money, then to 25 naira was like a big money.
2: I think my first salary was 16 pounds, 10 shillings.
0: Then?
2: 16 pounds was my first salary. But with all this, we are managing.
0: But that 16 pounds then, Daddy, you will keep part of it for transport allowance, housing allowance, paying of rent.
2: 10 shillings. If you take it to the market, you cannot finish it.
0: That's 10 shillings. Equivalent to how much now, sir?
2: Let's say 10 shillings. Do we call it as equivalent of 1 naira then? You buy meat, you buy pepper, you buy all sorts of things. And she has some change.
0: To bring home.
2: Now, then, meat pie at Kingsway, it was 9 pence. 9 pence.
0: 9 pence.
2: Meat pie, 9 pence.
0: Wow.
2: My moving up and down, I really enjoyed it. Well, I'm careful in driving. I speed, but I know when to caution myself. All the rules and regulations, I observe it. My papers, I don't allow it to expire before running for. I cannot say hi to Olopa, and I don't do it. Because my smallish stature, there was a day in Adoekiti. I was going towards another town. It was myself alone. Just want to know more about the area. There's a polytechnic, Poly Ado. Then one officer stopped me. And when I was going that day, I was in my shorts, short necker, and just a sports shirt. He stopped me and said, "You look at me." I said, "Where are your particulars?" Give it to him. He said, "What's your name?" I told him my name. That was it. Do you know? Can you own this? Are you the owner of this car? I said, "I'm the owner now." Maybe the way he saw me, "I'm the owner now." He was embarrassed. But I said, "See this small boy. Call me a small boy."
0: Because of your stature.
2: Because of my stature. So, left me off. My second car was a Peugeot. I bought it for 6,800.
0: That was 1985?
2: Yes, 1984, 1985. that I got it.
0: Daddy, I want to ask a question, sir. In the course of your narration from the journey of your education, you went into banking industry as a clerk. So, which particular point in time, you call it that you got married?
2: Well,
0: you know, all of a sudden you said you yourself and your wife, you had to take Ibadan as your base. So that means you were married at a point in time. So in the course of the journey, when did you get married, sir?
2: I got married in 1972.
0: Okay, sir.
2: 1972, May 27.
0: Okay.
2: To my lovely wife. And we are blessed.
0: Amen.
2: Boys and girls.
0: Amen. Amen.
2: Since then, we've been living together.
0: So since that period that you took Ibadan as your base, that means your family was in Ibadan while you were still being transferred from one end to another. So how was it not affecting the family, your home?
2: Well, can I say courage and tolerance? Now, when I go, by weekends, I'm always around.
0: Okay.
2: Weekends, I'm always around. Then there came a stage, I had to leave my car to the family. My first car, which was that Lancer.
0: The Lancer.
2: I gave it to the family. So, okay. I'll be struggling. Allow me, I joined the vehicle to my station. By start Friday evening, I'm back. By Sunday, I'm off again. Then when I bought the 504, I had to leave it to them permanently.
0: And that is the Lancer.
2: The Lancer.
0: Okay, you were not using 504.
2: My wife was using that because it involves my traveling so much. So I cannot do without a car. Going here, taking this, taking that. Then, and whenever I'm coming, I bring them foodstuffs.
0: From your place of work.
2: You know, along the roads. And if I'm coming back, I especially go to the market. Their main market. When I was in Ado, buy yams, big yams, pepper, everything in bulk. Even while I'm coming through Ife Road, I went on the road, buy all this for the upkeep. It doesn't debar me from giving them their
0: pocket money.
2: And my children's education was very, very paramount to me. That was one of the reasons why I refused my wife to join me in the transfer. Now, it will disrupt the education of my children. Going from one school to the other, obtaining transfer. And then the syllabus, of what do I call it, is different from one way or the other.
0: Yes,
2: however, there was some hitches, so my wife did not agree that I should leave her. And so I said, sorry, bear with me. This is my decision. This is what I want. It's not because of me, not because of you, but because of the children. Don't disturb their education. Let the education flow. And then after some hitches, we agreed. The only promise I said, you always see me on weekends.
0: Every weekend. And you have been faithful to the weekends.
2: And I mean, so except, except where the job occupies me. Maybe we have a seminar, a function, or I'm going for a training. So she was, I will show her the letters here and there. He agreed. That is why we are able to sort it.
0: So for how long have you been, were you going from one transfer to another till you were steady based in Ibadan?
2: I said my transfer started 1976. Because as a clerk, I was transferred to Isayin. I came back. That's sometime. Later on, he sent me back to Isayin. Maybe based on my performance and how I behaved in those places. Take for granted there was a year I came back from Isayin again in 1980. There was some problem with the accounts in Isayin. They had to bring all the ledgers, we call it ledgers, the posting.
0: Yes, sir.
2: My then manager is a new manager transferred from Lagos to Ibadan Bank Group.
0: Okay, sir.
2: They brought all their ledgers to Ibadan. There and then we start dry posting. When you say dry posting, you have all the vouchers with you and then tick to the various ledgers. In Isayin, they have an account, they call it FFU, Farmer Groups. So they have a big ledger. This we dealt with to make sure the posting was okay.
0: Wow, that's a great one, sir.
1: So now I'm still on that question.
2: Transfers.
1: Yes, sir. Is it that you continue this process of transfer from one place station to another till you retired, or it got to a stage that you were based in Ibadan?
2: No, well, it was the management's discretion or decision to transfer anybody to anywhere, because according to our agreement, you are bound to work in anywhere you are transferred to.
1: Yes, sir.
2: Why I told my wife to allow me to go on the transfers. There are some transfers that think I'm going to spend just 2 or 3 years there. You may end up spending just 8 months or more than 2 years. This happened to me. I said, it started with the saying. When I was being transferred there initially, my wife refused. She wanted to follow me there. I said, no. Though she also is a banker.
1: Okay, I almost want to ask the question too, sir. What is the nature of your wife's job?
2: Initially, was a civil servant. Later, she joined the bank. She worked with the Wema Bank.
1: Okay, sir.
2: So,
1: 2 bankers in the house. So, how were you able to manage your career, both yourself and mommy, with the welfare of the children? Because I know as bankers, you will not close on time. So that means she too will not get home on time. How was she able alone
2: not
1: to take care of the children?
2: Not all the
1: without
2: time.
1: Without any age.
2: Not all the time that I'm on that transfer. That sometimes I'm in Ibadan. Though I spent, like Ijebu did, I got there in 1984. I left there in 1988.
1: That's 4 years.
2: So that's about 4 years. Now, even at Ijebu did, I was coming in and out. Ijebu is not far. The roads there were good, being constructed by Sule Bunede. I go in the morning, come back. At times, I come during the week, stay with them. That time, when I was at Ijebudi, we were already here. And this place was so bushy then, I'm afraid. It was an area that was helping us looking around for our displaced trans. But unfortunately, we don't have an EU. So, at Ife, I only stayed there for almost 1 year. The risk of the journey is that this is a route then was accident all the time. But thank God, through, I did not have any. It was this route that I was taking to Oshogbo. But God being my guide, God being my savior, I stayed through. As I told you, there was an understanding between us, allowed the children.
1: So how were the children able to cope with your career together with mommy?
2: They got to understand. When I come on weekends, we are free. Wherever they want to go, I'm free with them to go.
1: I want us to relate it to today's parents. For a father to be a banker and a mother to be a banker, and the children will surely go to school. So now, how do you expect such children to be catered for? Does that mean that during your time you two took nanny? Because parents of now, they're sure there will be maybe a nanny and house help at home to take care of the children
2: before the
1: parents come back from office.
2: We have nanny, we have house girls then.
1: Okay, sir.
2: So because when they are still very young, somebody has to stay in the house with them. And then, time is money. If I'm around here, I will take them to school. In the afternoon, I go and bring them home for the nanny. Then, if I'm available, she will have to go and take them. Even in the morning, while I'm around, all of us will have to go together.
1: Okay, sir.
2: Go and drop the wife, go and drop the children, and I then come to the office.
1: So this continues till they graduated from school, from primary school to secondary school.
2: Yes, but when they got to the secondary school, some of them were in the boarding house.
1: Okay.
2: One was in Lagos, in boarding house. We have 2 of them who are day students here in Ibadan. And the other one was also at Abeokuta.
1: Okay, sir.
2: But all things being equal, with patience, endurance, we are able to.
1: With patience and endurance, yourself and mommy were able to manage the situation. And the children were really doing well in school.
2: They're doing well. And
1: it did not affect their studies.
2: No. They were all brilliant. My children, and then because the coaching was being done, and we had some extra lessons with them. Even for the extra lessons, I had to take them to their lesson teacher, they bring them back.
0: So there was no excuse that because you were working, that was why the children were not able to be well catered for?
2: No, none of them. They were God-fearing, and they God help us to nurture them. It's not our, though we only try our own best, but give everything to God.
0: So, Daddy, what can we now say about our parents of nowadays? Because of the situation of the country, we all have to work. And by the time you see some parents working from morning till night before they get home, maybe it's the nanny or the driver that will go and pick the children from school, bring them back home. Some parents, even before they get back home, the children would have slept off. Now, in a situation like that, the children hardly see their parents. Things like this affect the children of nowadays. How can you relate it to during your own time?
2: Well, during our own time.
0: Because you too, we could see that you were busy working. And you said your children were not affected. So how can you advise parents of nowadays that are in a situation like yours and it will affect the children?
2: Like I said earlier, it's an endurance.
0: How, sir?
2: We've got to endure for ourselves. I endure for the children, I endure for the wife. They endure for me, and I endure for them. Because we have our own timing. If I'm going to have my leave, I have my leave. When the children are on leave, we are unable to go on leave. One of us must be around.
0: So you always have your leave. You would have targeted their vacation
2: leave,
0: time to your annual leave.
2: Yes. Either of the two. If I've targeted my own, then the mother will have to look into it. I want to make sure we are always around the children. Always around the children. I like them. I met this friend so time. No. We must know their friends, the person they are flowing with, and their teachers. We are friendly with many of their teachers because we go in often to ask about their performance. And whenever they bring their report, anywhere they do not do very well as expected, we go into it. Either engaging another extra lesson teacher.
0: So that means despite the nature of your job, you still find the time to ensure that you are visiting the school of your children.
2: Yes.
0: To ensure their academics is being well catered for.
2: Yes.
0: Is being seen into. And you make sure that they were not lacking anything behind.
2: Yes. Even the one who is in Command Secondary School in Lagos, every month you go and visit him. Every month. They are visiting
0: there. They're
2: always there. I have to travel to Lagos, come back, and I send them, take myself off to my station.
0: What of when they started going to our institution? How was the journey like then?
2: I can say it's almost the same thing. We don't allow them to lack anything. Whatever they wanted or they needed, we provide it. Not in excess. You want a daddy, just give me 10 naira. No. What for? I must know what you want to use it for. If it's outside what we expected from you, it's capital no. And at times, if they go to their mother, the mother say no, they will get no from me. Then I can go into it, say, why? Michelle? Then if the mother says so, there's justification. Then the approval will be given.
0: So that means yourself and mommy both work together as one in taking care of the children.
2: Definitely.
0: That's another lesson. Come in and go. Lataro, latenu, baba wa. 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Daddy, thank you, sir. We could see that in terms of the home, the nature of your job together with mommy did not affect the home. For how long were you in the banking industry before you retired, sir?
2: I was in banking industry for 32 years
0: 32. So that means you retired which year?
2: At 1998.
0: What? How old were you then?
2: We are supposed to retire before 60.
0: Yes, sir.
2: Retire about 60.
0: Okay. But your age now is about 83 years.
2: Yes.
0: 83 years, if I'm right. That's 1942. So since your retirement, what have you been doing, sir?
2: Well, I laid my hand on poultry, but it collapsed. So I had to leave it. I don't want any waste on me that I'm going to embarrass me. So I had to leave it. But since then, I've been living quietly with my wife. My wife also retired from the bank. Even she retired earlier than me because of strings. Not with me, but with our management.
0: Okay,
2: so I had to retire. And later, I also booted out. But she's doing fine. She's a petty trader.
0: Okay.
2: Selling clocks at the back, even up till now.
0: Wow. Even at the age. She's still up and doing.
2: She'll be up and down. But I have not been doing any other thing.
0: So, since you stopped the poultry farming, you've not been doing any other thing. So, what is your hobby like? What do you like doing when you are alone like this?
2: Well, watching sports.
0: Sports. Even at this age, can you still be involved in sports, Daddy?
2: Yes.
0: What type of sports do you love?
2: No, football.
0: You love football? Daddy, can you still play football at this age?
2: I can, but not
0: like before. Wow, that's good. No wonder you have a very strong stature. Smart, still good looking at the age of 83. Wow, in fact, you don't look your age. 83 years old looks good on you.
2: That is what many people are saying. It's not because of you. That's my bed. Look at the back.
0: Wow, that's where you relax.
2: I relax, and then be watching my the telly. Then with my partner, my
0: your food.
2: My food.
0: What's your best food?
2: Well, I cannot say much about that. Whatever my wife prepares for me
0: you're okay with it.
2: That's what every one of us need to take. No more, no less. No child has said, Daddy, Mommy, no. I'm going to take this. We had timetable for our food.
0: For food, both breakfast, lunch, and dinner.
2: It's on the door, kitchen door.
0: Up till now, you still follow the timetable?
2: We don't follow it rigorously, like when we're in school. There are food, a lot of snacks around, a lot of things to be done. We don't follow rigidly like them. I know, I don't like this, I don't want this. Whatever your mommy prepares is what all of us are going to take. If you refuse to take your own, if you abandon it, until you take it, you will not be given another one. You must take it. You can take it and then go and vomit, or your stomach will be empty. But whatever your mommy say, or whatever we agreed upon, is what we are going to take. They don't have friends. The same thing like this. I don't have friends. We look very smart, cool, collected, and without any hindrance.
0: Good to hear that. I said that you tell Bawala Lejo. In fact, Mogba Bokpe and Wara Leno won't badunwa. They are listening to us, enjoying your words of wisdom, your experience in life, and up till now, we will see it because you have worked hard during your tender age. You are not the lazy type. You were busy striving, starting from your primary school to secondary school. You were still striving. You didn't stop at that secondary school. You still went to banking industry. You joined the banking industry, traveled again for further studies, further training to become who you are today. And that helped a lot in home management too, in taking care of the family. Because we could see that the fact that you were there for the children, you can see that all the children, according to what you've told us, that they are all successful in their own paths in life.
2: Though, at times they look at my, Daddy, coming late. My lateness is not coming at 10:08, by 6:37. The worst time, by 6, I've been in. The same thing happened to the mother. If it doesn't come, I will phone or go to our office, go and pick her.
0: And I'm sure the way you
1: took care of your home during your own time, that would have tapped from the wealth of training, the experience, in order to take care of their own family now.
2: They are all happily married and then they're taking care of their own homes.
1: But they got the training from you, how you were able to manage your homes with your career, so in order to take care of their own home to today.
2: Later on, they went into their various businesses.
1: So you would have given them the training of how you were able to manage your home with your career, in order for them to use that training to make their home peaceful and for their children not to lag behind.
2: Thank God for them. Because now that I'm not doing anything,

0: taking care of me, taking care of their mother.
1: Because you've taken care of them, time so, passed. So this is the time for you and mommy to enjoy the fruits of your labor too.
0: They will not allow me to complain of anything for doing this. Daddy, before I say this, okay, they will provide it.
1: Amen.
0: They will provide it.
1: Amen.
0: And I don't enforce them. By offer. No, no. At your own peace. So you don't have, because of me, make any grudge with your husband or two. No, no, no.
1: We thank God for the wonderful children that the Lord has given unto you and for the training. So that is why it's good as parents of today, we too should learn to nurture our children in the way of the Lord, take care of our children, give them good education. That is the bedrock. Give them good education. By this, they too will be able to stand on their own one day and will take care of us, their parents.
0: And in some of my sessions, I invite them to come and stay. When they are holidays,
1: yes, sir.
0: If I'm still on duty,
1: yes, sir.
0: I will take them to my stations. They will stay with me for some few weeks,
1: okay,
0: and I bring them back,
1: come
0: again
1: back. Oh, wow.
0: To know what is happening around, what type of job I'm doing, or how does it compare with Ibadan and some other various branches. Well, one need to be patient, committed, hardworking.
1: Patient, committed. That means suru, ifara energy, hardworking. Can you take my share? Very, very important. So shake pataki lopo lopo.
0: If I can serve in the bank for about 32 years, that I was never dismissed, so I enjoyed a lot. And I enjoy whatever the policy is, abide with it. And I will not get rich quick. It's not in my blood. Get rich quick, it's not in my blood. The little I'm being given, I plan on it. If my salary is being paid, first of all, I take care of the allowances for the, you know, while they are at school, I send them their allowances. Then the rest, I know, we know how to plan it.
1: Okay, I want to ask a question. When you were explaining how you started with your education, you said from secondary school, you joined the banking career. Does that mean that there's nothing like our institution then? Is it from secondary school you just easily joined the banking industry?
0: No. It depends. As at now, some people end up in the secondary school. Some went to higher institution. That time, we were marketable because they go around, some of these firms then, they go around the schools to employ. Now, depending, apart from whatever may be your score, or your performance in your school, they rely on their own exam and interview. When you do their exam, you are well up, like my own. I was good in maths. I did the interview for Union Bank. I did the interview for a Central Bank.
1: Okay, sir.
0: But I was hoping that whichever comes out first, but Union Bank came out first, and then when they saw my performance, even the exam they gave me,
1: yes, sir,
0: I was very good in the maths. The same thing with the English. They always try us on three subjects: English, maths, and general knowledge. And my maths was the best.
1: And that helped you a lot.
0: It helped me a lot.
1: In the journey of being a banker.
0: It helped me a lot.
1: So, Daddy, what's the advice you can give to our children of nowadays, the youths that want to venture into banking industry, that want to be a banker? With your wealth of knowledge in the banking industry?
0: Well, it depends on your own aim or whatever you want to become. Now, I said I was there throughout without anything, without any hitch. Some people will rush into the banking to defraud, get rich quick, to defraud. Whenever they see people say, this is keeping so much. And it's one of the policies, you don't disclose what you see to outsiders. You can't say, because they are father and mother, you can disclose the balance of mother to father, except on instruction. See, you keep your secret. Whatever you see there, you keep your mouth shut, and you cut your coat according to your size.
1: Cut your coat according to your size.
0: According to your cloth.
1: According to your cloth.
0: But this is my friend is wearing this. I want to attend this party. Now, I don't drink.
1: Hmm.

0: I don't womanize.
1: And you know, you made a point the other time. I believe it's part of youthful exuberance when you say that when you contribute, you do contributions in your place of work, maybe for a program, and at the end of the day, it is beer, they will pile up, you know. Things like that might still come up nowadays in the midst of our youth. So what advice do you have?
0: No, I restricted myself. I take caution. I take caution for everything that I do. I know excess of everything is bad. And then taking beer is harmful. Even people taking cigar, they say it's dangerous. But still, they take it. Mm. It depends on how you make yourself. Comport yourself.
1: Mm. Wow. Thank you, sir. So that's what you are trying to tell us now, that in all what we do, we should let it be moderate. We should comport ourselves with whatever we are doing. Yusuf, nowadays, you are hearing what Grandpa is telling us, that in all you do, make sure that there's moderation in it. Too much of everything is not good. Thank you, Daddy. Thank you so much. We really appreciate you. Thanks for the audience giving to us. Eshe Adupesa. Eshe, Eshe. Kato ma mu eto iwasi opin ati pari lo die die. Looking at your social life, how was it like? And religious life, how was it like, sir?
0: Well, in my church activities, I do the things I'm able to do. Like the St. Anne's I'm attending.
1: Okay, you attend St. Anne's Church.
0: I started attending St. Anne's since 1973.
1: That's St. Anne's Anglican Church, Molete.
0: Molete.
1: Okay, sir.
0: And, since then, whatever I'm able to do, in the whatever capacity I'm called in, I will serve. And I've been doing this. I've been matron of some of the societies. I'm here, I'm there. So,
1: up to now.
0: Up to now.
1: Mm-hmm. That's good. That's good. Thank you very much, sir. Eshe Adupesa. We are rounding up gradually. I want you to advise our youths of nowadays, then our parents of nowadays, then our country, Nigeria. You could see during your own time, you said something. You said, even before you finish education, the work is already there waiting. Once you are ready, the job is available. How can you help us to encourage our leaders of nowadays in order to advise them in order to make things right because of our youths of today, our children of nowadays, then advice from the, for the parents and the children as well?
0: Well, firstly, some of our youths are very, very lazy. They want things to be done for them. They don't want to struggle. They don't want to struggle. And then, from look of things now, though in our time we struggled, their own time now, they need to struggle also. But as I said, some of them, they want to be spoon-fed. Everything ready, just them to. They must be patient.
1: They must be patient. So
0: be patient. Very hard-working. Very hard-working. Then, don't do copycat. Since so I've done this, I'm going to do it. If you do it, if you boomerang. Like my own case, when some people are being promoted, I was neglected. I did not grumble. When it came to my turn, then started. That is part of the endurance. And then don't envy. Don't envy anybody. Step by step, a ladder is planned. You cannot say, no. It doesn't do it. They need to be patient.
1: Once they are patient, they'll be able to achieve more. What about our parents of nowadays, sir?
0: Well, I can say they are best of the same feather.
1: How, sir?
0: The way we went through, did not go through it. And at the same time, these children of nowadays, you don't use high-handedness to handle them. You need to be like a child along with them, play with them, then you extract a lot of things from them. And then be watchful. You may be looking at that telly. Your other side can be watching them at one corner. Don't leave the children free to do whatever they like. Don't leave them free. Always watchful and monitor them. monitor to know the type of friends they have.
1: Mm.
0: And there are some other things we've got to impact on them to be disciplined.
1: Mm.
0: They must be disciplined.
1: Mm.
0: Don't do it. Don't do it. And if they don't do this, give them reason.
1: Mm. Why they should not do it.
0: Why they should not do it.
1: Mm.
0: If you tell them this, they will go along with you.
1: Mm.
0: You say, if you do this, this is what will happen.
1: Mm.
0: And if they know that, they will caution themselves.
1: So what you are saying in essence, sir, is that we parents of nowadays, we should train our children in love.
0: Yes.
1: It's not the harsh way. If you want to get anything good from them, positive from them,
0: draw them nearer.
1: You need to draw them nearer so that you will not lose them at the end.
0: Yes.
1: Mm. And as you are correcting them, let them know the importance.
0: The importance, the reason.
1: The reason why they are being corrected. We have really learned a lot from Daddy Solomon Adesanya Ayotola today. Thank you, Daddy. Thank you so much. We really appreciate you. Eshe Adupe. That's why the fact that this program is a Yoruba program, but that took below on our alone with the English interview. We believe that all our listeners at home, they are flowing in one way or the other to get loads, wealth of knowledge from our guest of today. Thank you, Daddy. We really appreciate you. Eshe Adupe and Molori. Adupe.
0: Thank you for coming to my room to give me the interview. And then we are able to rub minds together.
1: Thank you. Thank God, sir.
0: My regards to the management
1: for
0: sending you out to do this.
1: Ní ìparí, Dádì wa, ẹ ṣe adúpẹ́ àmọ́ lóore o, adúpẹ́ tó pẹ́ gbà wá lálejò lónìí, àdẹ̀ ti rí ọ̀pọ̀lọpọ̀ ẹ̀kọ́ kọ́ láti ara yín, àti rí ọ̀pọ̀lọpọ̀ gbọ́n kọ́ àwọn ọmọ wa òde òní náà, wọ́n ti rí ẹ̀kọ́ ní onírú ọ̀nà, làwọn ti rí gbámú nínú ìrìn àjò ayé yín. 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

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And beyond the headlines, we examine the issues, explore the implications and help you understand what they mean for you and your community. I am Kunle Olowo. And over the next 30 minutes, I'll take you through the events making the greatest impact in politics, business, security, governance, and the economy. Thank you for choosing Wells Radio 89.3 FM. Now let's begin with this week's Big 7 Stories. And starting off with the Big 7 stories for this weekend, the federal government says it is taking another major step to improve access to affordable housing by increasing the maximum mortgage loan available to the Federal Mortgage Bank of Nigeria to 85 million naira. Now on paper, that sounds like a very good news, especially for the middle income earners who have struggled to buy homes because previous mortgage limits could not keep up with today's property prices. Also, the announcement came from the Minister of Housing and Urban Development, Dr. Rabi Dharma, at the Business Day Real Estate Conference in Abuja. According to the minister, the new mortgage ceiling should enable the Federal Mortgage Bank to approve at least 2,000 mortgages every year. Another key part of the policy is that contributors of the National Housing Fund will be allowed to use up to 25% of their retirement savings account as equity when purchasing a home. For many Nigerians, raising the initial deposit is one of the biggest obstacles to owning a house, so this could actually make home ownership more achievable. But the government isn't stopping at the mortgages alone. The Housing Ministry also says they are proposing several reforms aimed at addressing Nigeria's growing housing and rental challenges. These include creating a national rent registry that registers large-scale landlords, enforcing law against the illegal conversion of residential buildings, and introducing a model tenancy law that would better define the rights and responsibilities of both landlords and tenants. If implemented effectively, these measures could improve transparency in the rental market and offer greater protection to both property owners and the tenants. The minister also highlighted ongoing reforms on modernizing land administration. These include the Land for Growth Initiative, the digitalization of land records through the e-certificate of occupancy program, and the work of the National Housing Data Technical Committee. The committee estimates Nigeria's housing deficit at about 15 million housing units as of 2025. While that figure is lower than some earlier estimates, it still underscores the enormous challenges facing the country. It also raises an important question. Can new mortgage policies alone solve a housing shortage of this scale? Or will they need to be matched with faster housing construction and improved infrastructure? The government says it remains committed to the Renewed Hope Social Housing Program, with plans to build hundreds of housing units across Nigeria's 774 local government areas. If successfully implemented, the program could significantly increase the supply of affordable homes. And finally, the ministry says it will begin construction with developers, investors, financial institutions, professional bodies, and tenant association on a new round of regulatory reforms. These discussions will be important because effective housing policies depends not only on government decisions, but also on the cooperation of everyone involved in the housing sector. Overall, this announcement suggests the government is pushing a broader housing reform agenda. The real test, however, will be implementation. Nigerians will be watching to see whether easier access to mortgages, stronger rental regulations, and increased housing development translates into more affordable homes and a meaningful reduction in the country's housing deficit.
Now moving to the second story on our Big Seven this weekend. The headline for this one, the federal government budgets nearly 1 trillion naira for empowerments, SUVs amid rising borrowing pressure. Now, one of the biggest talking points from the 2026 federal government budget is not how much will be spent, but where some of the money is going. Now, a review of the budget by civic technology organization TECA, it shows that the federal government has earmarked 962.83 billion naira for the procurement of 39 sport utility vehicles, or SUVs as you may want to call it, and thousands of empowerment projects. To put that figure into perspective, TECA says the amount is higher than the combined budgets of seven federal ministries. This includes the ministries of Trade, Industry and Investment, Housing and Urban Development, Women Affairs, Justice, Livestock Development, Aviation and Aerospace Development, and Petroleum Resources. Now, budget allocations on their own are not unusual. Governments routinely provide funds for vehicles, social intervention programs, and community empowerment initiatives. The real issue raised by TECA is not necessarily the spending itself, but whether the spending can be properly tracked and accounted for. According to the organization, about 947.7 billion naira is allocated to more than 2,500 empowerment projects. However, many of those projects reportedly do not clearly indicate where they will be carried out. This raises important questions about transparency. If a project has no clear stated location, how can citizens monitor whether it was actually executed? How can oversight agencies verify that project funds were used for their intended purpose? And perhaps, most importantly, how can taxpayers determine who ultimately benefited from those programs? TECA also points to another concern. It says the empowerment projects are distributed across 184 different implementing agencies, including institutions whose primary responsibility are not traditionally linked to empowerment programs. For example, some federal cooperative college and specialized agricultural institutions have been assigned projects worth tens of billions of naira. While there may be administrative reasons for these assignments, the arrangement is likely to attract public scrutiny because Nigerians generally expect government agencies to implement projects that align closely with their statutory mandates. The review also highlights several high-value allocations. Among the largest is more than 89 billion naira for the Renewed Hope Fertilizer Support Program under the National Agricultural Development Fund. There are also multi-billion naira allocations for youth empowerment initiative, medical outreach programs, vocational equipment, buses, motorcycles, tricycles, sewing machines, fertilizers, and other economic support packages. Supporters of this program would argue that they are intended to reduce poverty, create jobs, and stimulate local economy, particularly at the time when many households are facing economic hardship. Critics, however, are likely to argue that without detailed information on project location, beneficiaries and implementation plan, it becomes difficult to measure impacts or hold anybody accountable if the project failed to deliver the intended results. It is also worth noting that TECA does not oppose empowerment programs in principle. The organization acknowledged that such initiative can deliver real social and economic benefits when they are properly designed, transparently implemented, and subject to effective public oversight. Ultimately, this debate goes beyond the figure in the budget. It is about accountability, transparency, and value for money. As implementation of the 2026 budget begins, many Nigerians will be watching closely to see whether these allocations translate into visible projects and measurable improvements in people's lives, or whether questions about transparency will continue to dominate the conversation. Now moving to our third story for this evening with the headline, Atiku faults Tinubu's borrowing spree amid 7.98 trillion naira oil windfall. On this one, the former vice president, that is Atiku Abubakar, has raised fresh concerns about the federal government's borrowing strategy
arguing that the Tinubu administration is accumulating debts at a time when higher global oil prices should be generating additional revenue for the country. Now, speaking through his spokesperson, that's Frank Schreiber, Atiku described the government's economic management as lacking fiscal discipline and questions why domestic borrowing has continued to rise despite what he believes is a significant revenue windfall from crude oil sales. According to the former vice president, the federal government has already raised about 5 trillion naira from the domestic bond markets in the first half of 2026. He argued that the borrowing on this scale would normally suggest that government revenue have fallen sharply. In this view, however, available oil market conditions point in opposite direction. Atiku's argument centers on the difference between the oil prices used to prepare the 2026 budget and the actual price of the crude oil at the international market. The budget was based on an oil benchmark of $64.84 per barrel. However, Atiku says Brent crude available around $92 per barrel between March and mid-July this year, which Nigerian crude often sells at a premium above that price. Based on those figures, he estimates that Nigeria could have earned billions of naira in additional oil revenue beyond what was anticipated in the budget. His central question is straightforward. If oil earnings have exceeded expectations, why is the government still borrowing so aggressively? It is a question that goes to the hearts of public finance. Government borrows for different reasons. Borrowing is not automatically a sign of economic distress. It may be used to finance infrastructure, fund capital projects, refinance existing debts, or bridge temporary cash flow gaps. The key issue is whether the borrowing is sustainable and whether it delivers economic value that justifies the costs. Another factor to consider is that higher oil prices do not always translate directly into higher government revenue. Actual earnings depend on several variables, including production level, oil theft, operational costs, subsidy obligations where applicable, exchange rate movements, and the amount of revenue retained by the Nigerian National Petroleum Corporation and other agencies before remittance reach the federal account. So while Atiku's calculations highlight the potential for increased earnings from stronger oil prices, the government's actual fiscal position depends on a much broader set of economic and operational realities. The former vice president also claimed that the Tinubu administration has only recently embraced aspects of electricity sector reforms that he says has advocated more than two decades ago. That political argument is likely to fuel further debate over the direction of power reforms sector and the pace of implementation. Ultimately, Atiku's comments add to the growing conversation about Nigeria's debt profile, government spending and fiscal transparency. As borrowing continues and oil prices remain a major source of public revenue, Nigerians will expect greater clarity on how much the government is earning, how much is being borrowed, and how those funds are being used to improve the economy and public service. Now moving to the fourth story. Appeal court reverses order the registering ADC for others. On this one, the appeal court has overturned the Federal High Court judgment that directed the Independent National Electoral Commission, INEC, to deregister the African Democratic Congress, that's the ADC, and four other political parties. Now, beyond the legal terminology, this is a significant decision because it reinforces an important principle in the judicial process. Before a court can decide the merits of any case, it must first have the legal authority or jurisdiction to hear that case. According to the Court of Appeal, the Federal High Court did not have the jurisdiction to make that order. The appellate court ruled that the suit itself was incompetent because it was filed by an entity that lacked the legal capacity to institute the action. In simple terms, the Court of Appeal is saying that if a case is fundamentally defective from the onset, any judgment arising from it cannot stand, regardless of the issues being argued. The appellate court also found that there was no valid legal basis for directing INEC to deregister the affected political parties. Another important aspect of this ruling concerns the evaluation of evidence.
The appellate court said the trial court failed to properly consider evidences shown that the political parties had won elective positions in previous elections. That finding suggests the lower court did not fully assess all the relevant facts before reaching its decision. The appellate court also criticized the trial judgments for continuing with the case despite an existing order to stay proceedings while an interlocutory appeal was pending. In legal practice, a stay of proceedings is intended to prevent a lower court from taking further steps in any matter until a higher court resolves a key issue. Ignoring such an order can undermine the orderly administration of justice. For the affected political parties, including the African Democratic Congress, the ruling means they remain legally organized as the registration order has now been set aside. The judgment is also significant for Nigeria's electoral system, political parties, and central to the country's democratic process, and any attempt to deregister them carries far-reaching political and legal consequences. Courts are therefore expected to appeal the law carefully and ensure that due process is strictly followed before making such decisions. Ultimately, the Court of Appeal's decision is less about the popularity or performance of any political party and more about ensuring that legal procedures are respected. It underscores that judicial decisions must rest on competent suits, proper jurisdiction, and careful evaluation of evidence. Those principles are essential not only for political parties, but for maintaining confidence in Nigeria's judicial system. Now on to the fifth story for this evening. As Tinubu declines meeting with South African envoy, directs delegations to foreign affairs minister. On this one, Nigeria and South Africa appear to be navigating another difficult moment in their diplomatic relationship following renewed xenophobic attacks on Nigerians and other African nationals living in South Africa. According to reports, President Bola Tinubu declined to personally receive a special delegation sent by South African President Cyril Ramaphosa. The delegation by the South African's Minister for International Relations and Cooperation, Roland Lamola, was instead directed to meet with the Nigerian Minister for State for Foreign Affairs, Ambassador Shola Enikonwolaye. While this development had attracted public attention, it is also important to understand what it could mean from a diplomatic perspective. In international relations, the level at which a delegation is received often carries symbolic significance. Meeting with the head of the states are generally reserved for matters requiring direct presidential agreements, while ministers are also empowered to conduct official diplomatic decisions on behalf of their governments. Therefore, referring the delegation to the Minister of Foreign Affairs does not necessarily mean diplomatic channels have broken down, but it does not indicate that Nigeria chose to handle this engagement through its foreign affairs structure. The timing of this visit is also very important. It comes amid renewed xenophobic attacks in South Africa that reportedly targeted Nigerians and other African nationals, leading to the evacuation of nearly 600 Nigerians back home. Incidents like this have repeatedly stained relationship between Africa's two largest economy and have often prompted calls for stronger protection of foreign nationals. For many Nigerians, the central issue is not simply diplomatic, but safety. They want assurance that Nigerians living, studying and doing business in South Africa can live without fear of violence or discrimination. Successive administrations in both countries have condemned xenophobic attacks, yet similar incidents have resurfaced over the years, raising questions about how effectively those commitments are being translated into lasting protection. From South Africa's perspective, sending a high-level delegation can be seen as an effort to maintain diplomatic engagement and address the concerns raised by Nigerians. Such visits are often intended to reduce tension, exchange information, and explore practical solutions before disagreement escalates further. The broader relationship between Nigeria and South Africa remains strategically important. Both countries are among the continent's largest economies, major trading partners, and influential voices within the African Union. They also cooperate on regional peace,
security and economic integration. For that reason, sustained diplomatic dialogue is in the interest of both nations. Ultimately, the focus now shifts from protocol to outcomes. Nigerians will be watching to see whether the discussions produce concrete measures to improve the safety of Nigerians in South Africa, strengthen cooperation between both governments, and prevent a reoccurrence of the attacks that have once again tested relationships between the two African leading nations. And on to our sixth story for this evening. The Nigerian Army has announced another major step in its ongoing restructuring with the appointments of general officers commanding for four newly created divisions following President Bola Tinubu's approval for the establishment of additional military formations. According to the Army, the move is intended to strengthen its operational structure by improving commands and control, expanding its presence across the country, and enhancing its availability to respond to security threats. Among the new appointments, Major General Yakubu Yahaya will head the 9th Division in Ilorin and also serve as Commander of Operations Savannah Shield. Major General Chinedu Raphael Ndubiefe takes charge of the 10th Division in Jalingo, while Major General Moses Gara will lead the 5th Division in Makurdi alongside his role as Commander of Operations Werril Stroke. From a military standpoint, creating new divisions is a significant organizational decision. A division is a major operational formation responsible for coordinating troops, logistics, intelligence, and combat operations over a wide range geographical area. Increasing the number of divisions can allow the Army to decentralize command, reduce response time, and improve coordination in regions facing persistent security challenges. The dual appointments are also noteworthy. By serving simultaneously as General Officer Commanding and Commander of specific military operations, senior officers can align broader administrative responsibilities with ongoing field operations. In theory, this can improve decision-making by reducing layer of commands and ensure that operational priorities are directly linked to divisional leadership. The locations of the new divisions also reflect the diverse security challenges facing Nigeria. Makurdi has long been a strategic base for Operation Werril Stroke, which addresses insecurity in parts of the north-central region. Jalingo and Ilorin also occupy important positions in the Army's evolving security architecture as it seeks improved coverage across different parts of the country. However, military restructuring alone does not automatically translate into improved security. The effectiveness of these new divisions will ultimately depend on adequate personnel, equipment, intelligence gathering, logistics, and sustained funding, strong coordination with other security agencies, and cooperation from local communities will also remain essential. For many Nigerians, the key question is whether these structural changes will lead to measurable improvement in security on ground. Communities affected by terrorism, banditry, kidnappings, and communal violence are less concerned with organizational changes than with visible results, safer roads, protected communities, and quicker responses to security threats. Ultimately, the creation of additional army divisions signals an effort to adapt the military's command structure to Nigeria's evolving security landscape. Whether this reorganization delivers the intended impact will become clearer in the months ahead as new commanders assume their responsibilities and the effectiveness of the expanded operational framework is tested in the field. And finally, on our Big Seven stories this evening, a new report suggests the United States is stepping up immigration enforcement in a way that could affect thousands of foreign nationals traveling through American airports. According to the New York Times, officers from the U.S. Immigration and Customs Enforcement, better known as ICE, have been arresting individuals with expired visas at airports across the country. The report says the arrests have taken place at check-in counters, boarding gates, and arrival terminals in at least 15 airports over recent weeks.
Those reportedly affected include skilled foreign workers awaiting visa renewals, spouses of U.S. citizens, former exchange visitors, and other migrants whose immigration applications are still pending. If confirmed across the board, this marks a notable expansion of immigration enforcement beyond traditional border checkpoints and routine workplace operations. It suggests that airports are increasingly being used as locations where immigration authorities identify and detain people who may no longer have valid legal status. From the perspective of the U.S. immigration authorities, enforcing visa rules is part of their statutory responsibility. An expired visa or loss of lawful immigration status can depend on the circumstance, expose an individual to detention or removal proceedings. Immigration officials have long worked alongside other federal agencies, and the reported increase in airport enforcement appears to reflect a broader effort to strengthen compliance with existing immigration laws. For foreign nationals, however, the development creates additional uncertainty. Many people remain in the United States while applications for visa extension, changes of status or permanent residency are being processed. In some cases, immigration law allows individuals to remain lawfully while those applications are under review. But the legal position depends on the specific type of application, the person's immigration history, and whether they continue to meet all regulatory requirements. That means not everyone with an expired visa is necessarily in the same legal situation. The outcome often depends on individual circumstances and the status of any pending application. For Nigerians and other international travelers, the report serves as a reminder of the importance of maintaining valid immigration documents and understanding the conditions attached to visas and extensions. And that's it on this week's edition of Big 7 Stories. Thank you for spending the last 30 minutes with us on Wells Radio 89.3 FM. We hope our coverage has given you a clearer understanding of those stories shaping our nation and the world. 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Accurate, balanced, and insightful. I am Kunle Oluwu. 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

0: Hello and good evening. Here is the national news on Wales Radio, 89.3 FM, your preferred awesome radio. We are reaching you live from Wales Broadcasting House along Alaafin Avenue, Oluyole Estate, Ibadan. I am Kunle Olowo. First, the headlines. President Tinubu appoints ex-Plateau Governor's son as senior special assistant. Federal government expands Forest Guard initiative to 10 states, trains personnel. Governor Makinde Olubadan, APC candidate, laments Chief Lekan Alabi's death. And INEC displays President Tinubu Shettima's credentials ahead of 2027 elections. Those are the headlines. Now the news in details. On the news this evening, President Bola Tinubu has appointed Yakubu Jang, son of former Plateau State Governor Jonal Jang, as senior special assistant in the office of the president. The announcement was made by Vice President Kashim Shettima while delivering a goodwill message on behalf of President Tinubu today at the 80th birthday celebration and book launch of Chief Jang in Jos, Plateau State. Shettima disclosed that the appointment reflects the president's recognition of capacity, loyalty, and the need to accommodate diverse voices in governance. The appointment came on the same day Nigeria's political leaders gathered to honor the elder statesman of his decade of service in the Nigerian Air Force as military administrator, two-term governor of Plateau State, and senator. The federal government has expanded the Presidential Forest Guards initiative to 10 states with more than 9,000 personnel now trained to help secure forests and other ungoverned spaces used by kidnappers, bandits and other criminal groups. The Office of the National Security Advisor disclosed this in a public notice yesterday, noting that the latest phase of the program covers Kaduna, Edo and Kogi states, where over 2,000 forest guards have completed training and are set to be deployed to identify security flashpoints. The initiative is coordinated by the Office of the National Security Advisor and implemented under the Operation Leadership and Department of State Service with support from the National Intelligence Agency, Defense Headquarters, the Nigerian Police Force and the National Park Service. The federal government revealed that the initiative was designed to restrict the movement of criminal groups through poorly monitored forest corridors often used to establish camps, hide abductees, and move across communities and state boundaries. It noted that the officers would be deployed to forests, remote settlements, border communities, and other areas affected by kidnapping, banditry, and related crimes to support surveillance, early warning efforts, and intelligence-led operations. And also in the news this evening, the Oyo State Governor, Engineer Seyi Makinde, the Olubadan of Ibadan Land, Oba Rashidi Ladoja, and the gubernatorial candidate of the All Progressive Congress in the state, Sharafadin Ali, have declared the death of Chief Lekan Alabi as another great loss to the entire state. Governor Makinde, the Olubadan of Ibadan Land, and Ali disclosed the information in their separate condolence message issued today. In his reaction, the governor described Alabi as one of the finest indigenes of the state. The former chief press secretary to three governors in Oyo State, Chief Lekan Alabi, died in the early hours of today at the age of 76. Alabi was until his death the Abese Olubadan of Ibadan Land. In a press statement signed by the special advisor to Governor Makinde on media, Dr. Suleiman Olanrewaju expressed deep sorrow over the demise of the Ibadan senior chief. He described the deceased as an outstanding public affairs analyst, distinguished elder statesman, cultural icon, and respected community leader. The Independent National Electoral Commission, INEC, has commenced the public display of the personal particulars and academic credentials of presidential candidates for the 2027 general elections. The exercise, which took off today, features documents submitted by President Bola Tinubu of the All Progressive Congress and his running mate, Vice President Kashim Shettima. Copies of President Tinubu's personal particulars and credentials, also known as a Form EC9, included his Bachelor's of Science degree in Business Administration from Chicago State University, United States, which his transcript indicates he was awarded with honors on June 22, 1979. For the Vice President, the display documents traced his educational background from primary schools and secondary school. Campaigns from the presidential and national assembly elections are scheduled to begin on August 19, while those of governorship and state assembly elections will follow later, in line with the commission's revised timetable. And finally in the news this evening, Outpour Fragrance Initiative has appealed for greater public support and strategic partnership to expand its programs and create more opportunities for people in the community. Speaking during an interview at the 10th anniversary celebration and awareness program for its children's book titled Bisola and the Paper Clock, held in Ibadan today, the convener of the initiative, Dr. Lola Odeyale Ayofashida, said the organization remains committed to broadening its impact despite existing challenges. She explained that the organization is focused on increasing its reach, creating more opportunities, and encouraging wider community participation.
1: Outpour Fragrances Initiative is a not-for-profit organization, and it's aimed at making life better for children, for young adults, for women. Now, we have a lot of projects that we do in terms of paying jam fees, giving business trainings and grants to single mothers and widows. We have our Back to School initiative. We have Pad Our Beauties. We have a portion where children come to read. The junk is up. And then we have this that we call Children Praise and Pray. The lessons for me has been always continue to show up, because one little act of goodness has a lot of impact.
0: Dr. Lola stressed the need for citizens to be proactive and contribute positively to the society, noting that meaningful development requires collective efforts. She also encouraged interested members of the public to visit the organization's websites or call its official phone lines to learn more about its activities and partnership opportunities.
1: The initiative that we are doing, it's expanding. Children Praise and Pray, we're having the third edition in UK this year. We're having the maiden edition in Canada. So we're expanding. And aside expanding, we're also expanding our impact. And we need a lot of resources. Funding, visibility. We want a lot of people that have the mind to support the causes that we are embarking on to join us. And that's why we initiated the Friends at Ofia 10 to say, no matter what, you can be a part of what we are doing. They can go to our website, www.outpourfragrances.org. They can also reach out to us on all our social media handles. We are on LinkedIn, we are on Instagram, we are on Facebook. And of course, they can also reach out to us on our number 070-31-269-509.
0: Also speaking, members of the organization reflected on the initiative's journey over the past 10 years and shared their experiences and contributions to its growth.
2: It has been a wonderful experience. It's a program held every year, and it is held to impact lives. There are songs, and we are able to gather and pray and worship God.
3: Well, my experience with Ofi has been amazing. I've been there for 10 years, so consistently, I've been having a nice time doing all their programs.

0: all their events?
1: So I think I was 9 or 8 or 10 when I started, and she has always been like a teacher to me. So she always brought me and my friends together. We always always worshiping and singing in church. And then the first program that we had in Jesus Compass, we were in the choir, and then we kept going till now. So I think 2 years ago, I had the opportunity to give the word, and this year I'm the MC. So I feel like it's just a continuous thing. So.

Also in the news, the Oyo State Governor, Engineer Seyi Makinde, the Olubadan of Ibadanland, Oba Rasheedi Ladoja, and the gubernatorial candidates of the All Progressive Congress in the state, Sharafuddin Ali, declared the death of Chief Lekan Alabi as another great loss to the entire state. Also in the news, we said the Independent National Electoral Commission has commenced the public display of the personal particulars and academic credentials of presidential candidates for the 2027 general election. The bulletin was compiled and edited by Kemisola Williams. Stay connected with us on our social media platform at Wells Radio 893. 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I am Kunle Olu. Thank you for listening and God bless you.

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3: 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Aren't you excited that you're on break?
2: Excited? 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
3: 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Joining Venerable J.O.B. 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Your story must change in Jesus' name. 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
6: Yeah, this are the general icon. Dropping truths on the digital lawn. Time for listen, everyone. This is serious.

The principle of Rastafari and the effect it have upon my life as a little youth is tremendous because, like I said, it helped me to analyze issues in a more sturdy manner. It helped me to look at things from all other perspective. You know, overcome the evil with the good, you know, at all times. And to always triumph where I see that, like, I'm, you know, who never prosper. Rastafari ever helped me to cross that bridge. And it has brightened the focus of the music, which I relate in all aspects, bringing a more spirituality into the music.

Yes, I miss a greeting, Sanadi Nema the Most High. It don't was say, cha! Rastafari. It don't was say, ever faithful, ever shining, ever sure. As it was in at the beginning, it's a correct about now, and it shall be world without end. Sila. General Ika Miniem, original you by straight to the IBCT or your state, Nigeria, Africa. You don't know. Me bet name Ifeoluwa Oyeshola. And with this, I and I saying a big welcome for you on this week's edition, on this month edition of Serious Reggae Business upon your awesome radio dial. Talking about West Radio 89.3 EFM. And with this, I and I saying happy new month. Kawaii. We already circling at the new month already. The first day in the month of August 2026. Alright, people. In case you are just tuning in your radio set and privileged for listening for this program for the very first time, this is Serious Reggae Business on West Radio 89.3 EFM. And this program have three segments.

Yes, sir. Like I and I did a CA, this program have three segments. The first segment is the one I and I titled Jamming Session. In this segment, me get fi bust up different kind of reggae tunes for you to listen and play here. Back to back to back reggae tunes. You saw what me I say? And for the second segment is the one I and I did a titled Spot the Tune. In this segment, you get to call into the radio station and spot the name of the tune we go and bus up and the title, yeah man. The title of the tune and the name of the artist where did I sing the tune.

And the last segment is the one I and I did a titled Message of the Day. Kawai, reggae music is full of message every time. It's full of positivity. At that, the way we run on Serious Reggae Business, West Radio 89.3 FM, straight out of the city of Ibadan. We're going to take you upon a journey right about now, straight out of Jamaica, without visa. All what I and I need from you is just for you to sit down, relax, and enjoy. Big up you all of them, ready to circle by the Liquid Transistor right about now. Are you watching I and I Live on with Facebook page, you know? Yes, sir. You could have searched us at West Radio 893 FM fan page. And you could have seen all things is being done live and direct. We are talking about and for everybody ready to circle by the Liquid Transistor Radio or Radio Garden, we say big up on the chest. Ibadan Reggae Ambassadors. Them reggae soldiers and them grandfather in the business, you know. Me talking about Aita Monk Ross.

out Kiani, ghetto youth, jalid boy. If you worry about people that go and circle down and relax and yam device, I and I bring come tonight. We say big up on the chest. So, anyways, people, you know how we do it? We sing songs of thanks and praises by two fierce Idibia. In addition, I could thank you, Lord. And from we come back from this tune, we go and go straight to the jamming session. When we get, we bust up back to back to back reggae tunes. Finally, it's a pleasure. Serious reggae business. Kick it well.

Yeah, man, you don't know what I say in the morning time, in the noon time, and even in the night time. I know I'll be singing song of praises to the Most High. Cha! Rastafari. Man like Steven, Guami engineer right about now, we're going to be doing this together. For you no listen to pleasure still. And we say big up for all of them, you know. We security, you know, where did I safeguard we? Where did I dip on the gate side? Wagwan, and if you need the jams already.

You don't know what say me putting out the ITA color and the Nigerian flag, you know, that's Nine Jamaica. And right about now, me want say Jaja guide Nigeria from poverty, from bad things, you know. Jaga Nigeria from the parasite. Call the Holy Bible did a chance say we should pray for the peace of Jerusalem and those that love us shall prosper. So right about now, and all of us from West Radio 89.3 EFM, right about now we pray for Nigeria. Kawai, if go on with Jerusalem, and we did a say, Jaja guide we from parasite, from destruction.

Check your time and get it right. 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

Right about to know, Mr. Steven, man like Steven, where you say correct about to know. Correct now, me want open the phone lines so that me could hear from me people them. Wherever them say, you know, cause they might have this party tune, me grandbow self for their listening pleasure, sin.

0: straight out of Facebook. Me could have sight upon the message of man like Chinedu Emmanuel Ezeala. Charlie'd him say, greetings, General.
1: 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My name is Kimon, me just adept.
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0916-893-1000. 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Little more. 091-333-893. That are the vital and crucial number you could have reached. I live on the program tonight.

Iran was upon this week edition of Serious Reggae Business. At the legend, me want to celebrate Grand Day, you know. Him did I mention him name already. Soon come, me go and tell you one or two about the late legend me did a bust up him tune since morning.

Yes, I. And I've loved the Rasta man anywhere you circle, because the Rasta man deal with truth and positivity every time. You don't know, say, when you hear this rhythm, me already want to take you down the story, Liam. I am a Rastafari. The legend we did celebrate this week had a name titled Ras Kimono. Ras Kimono was a Nigerian reggae artist whose debut album, Under Pressure, led by the single Rumba Styley, was a big hit in the Nigerian music scene in 1989. Before he released his solo album, he was in a group called The Jastics along with Amos McCroyl and Magic Fashek. Yeah, man. Oseloke Augustine Unwu Boya. Me think me did again the pronunciation right. Popularly known as Ras Kimono, was born in Ekeleke Elumelu, Delta State, Nigeria. He started out his career as a student of Genoba Secondary School, Agbo, and later as a member of the Jastics Reggae Idol alongside Magic Fashek. Amos McCroy Jack and Black Rice Osage. You know, those are the people Ras Kimono did a play alongside the reggae music with back then, way back when him did started his tune, his career in the secondary school. His music was greatly influenced by the poverty, inequality, and hardship he witnessed in his early life,

He released his solo album, Under Pressure, on the Premier Music label in 1989, which prepared him to instant continental stardom.

The album had hits such as Under Pressure, Not Get Jail, and the massive hit Rumba Style. He later released a string of hit albums touring all over Africa, Europe, and the United States, promoting his brand of reggae music. He won several awards, Free Music Awards, and many more. Ladies and gentlemen, me talking about the late legend, you know, the late reggae icon, man like Ras Kimono. He died at the age of 60 on 10th of June 2018 in Lagos, Nigeria. May his soul continue to rest in a peace, perfect peace. Sound the big thing, them, Ras Kimono, Under Pressure.

What's up, big one? Why? Check your time and get it right. It's 11:45 on the clock side. Straight out of West Radio. Fino, where people will still say, Kuna, Nigeria. We still say, Kuna, Ibadan, to be precise, you know. We're not there in Jamaica yet. Why?

Still Serious Reggae Business on West Radio 89.3 FM. You don't know, say it's going your preferred awesome radio. Right about now, me have to bring the message of the DA coming away. Me didn't know, say you feeling the jamisation. Apart of the vital and crucial reason on why I come sponsor this program so that we could extend the Iowa of this program. We could have used 2 hours, we could have used 3 straight hours, you know, to present this awesome content all for you listening player. Alright, dear people, the message of the day go on this. It starts in this Jamaican patois. Him say, pit in the sky, it's going to fall back in your eye. Zin? Pit in the sky, it's going to fall back in your eye. This is simply talking about the law of karma. That is, whatever you do, be expecting it in a return sooner or later. Called the law of gravity also states that whatever goes up must surely come down. As you pit in the sky, expect it to fall back in your eye. If you do good for someone, be expecting good in a return. And if you do otherwise, boy. Most definitely, the otherwise that you deal with someone, go and come back for you. And the message that they go and that to the upon Serious Reggae Business. Before me run left outta man like Rasky Mono tune, make me bust up one more tune from the late legend. This one titled So Sad.

In case you still want to reach I, you want to have a discussion with I on the program today, you have something to say about Ras Kimono. You could have reached the studio upon this vital and crucial number, 0916-893-1000. Once more, 0916-893-1000. Or you could have gone straight to our Facebook fan page, you know, West Radio 893. Fan page from Facebook, and we go and read out on the comments.

Yeah, man, I don't want to say it's so sad that I and I is about the Exodus on this week edition of Serious Reggae Business 89.3 FM, you know, your preferred awesome radio, but you don't want to say every time I and I did a compound, yeah, 1 hour used to seem like 1 minute, you know. The white man coming at the vital and crucial reason is still a need, you know. If you come sponsor this program and bring an advert, come upon this program. Mr. The engineer where we did our work together tonight is a man like Steven. Mr. Big up on the chest. My name General Icon. Original Yuba straight out of IB City. Or your state, Nigeria, Africa. Segregation, bet everywhere you... Me bet name, Ifeoluwa Oyeshola. In case you want to reach I and I after the program, for advert and sponsorship. 0813-725-4603. Lekumo. 0813-725-4603. 0813-725-4603.

Unfortunately, I and I won't be able to pick no more calls tonight. I and I is not privileged, you know, if we pick call again tonight. Got time gone already, and time longer than rope. Thank you for staying tuned tonight. Man like Jalid, straight out of Dugbe. And as for Wolipa people where did I circle by their radio, they want to tune in, but no opportunity for tuning. We say big up on the chest. Ibadan reggae ambassadors, them reggae soldiers, we say big up on the chest. I and I love you to the max. No matter how cocoa junk, I'm not going to walk past power yard. Jazz people, circle upon jazz side. I know Babylon going to come past on the yard because there be no wolf frightened. Me going to leave you with this tune. Straight out of Nigeria, man like Peter the Redeemed. You know, Oyeshola Peter in a tune titled Night Prayer. Bless. See you again next week.

0: 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I am Toluwaleke Ali. Today, we'll be exploring a timeless message. Don't worry, be happy. Now, this catchy phrase was made famous by a musician, Bobby McFerrin. That was as far back as 1988. And beyond being a cheerful tune, it's a philosophy. A philosophy that can help us to navigate life's ups and downs.
1: 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We are reaching you live from Wells Broadcasting House along Alafin Avenue, Oluyole Estate, Ibadan. Hi, I'm Kemi Sola Williams. President Bola Tinubu appoints Yakubu Jang, son of the former Plateau State Governor Jonah Jang, as senior special assistant in the office of the president. In a bold move to strengthen security, protect residents, and boost investors' confidence, the Ogun State Executive Council approves 4 landmark bills designed to tackle violent crimes, racial killings, courtism, extortion, and the growing challenge of missing persons across the state. Niger State Government signs a Memorandum of Understanding MOU with the Nigerian National Petroleum Company Limited NNPCL for the development and implementation of a gas master plan aimed at leveraging the Jaukuta-Kaduna-Kano gas pipeline to drive industrialization and economic development in the state. Independent National Electoral Commission, INEC, commences the public display of the personal particulars and academic credentials of presidential candidates for the 2027 general elections. United States President Donald Trump threatens to revive a controversial fund to compensate his allies amid a standoff with 2 Republican senators.

and confirming his pick for Attorney General. That's the headline news. Call or WhatsApp World Radio Newsroom on 091-6893-2000 for any eyewitness accounts. I am Kenny Sala Williams. Thank you for listening. 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

Blanco,